0: counting down the most popular songs in the USA. I'm Casey Kasem, and we'll continue in a moment. 23 hits to go to the number one song in the land.
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0: You're hearing the 40 biggest hits in the nation according to Billboard's official survey of radio stations and record stores from coast to coast. This is American Top 40. My name's Casey Kasem, and our countdown continues with a remake of a song that's already hit twice in the past 15 years. In 1965, Little Anthony and the Imperials got up to number 10. In 69, the Letterman took it to number 12. And here it is again.
2: Number 23.
0: With the highest debut record of the week, superstar Linda Ronstadt. Hurts so

that with the highest debuting record of the week coming in at number 23, That's Hurt So Bad. This is Casey in Hollywood. You know, most bands get their first club jobs by learning to play the hit songs made popular by other acts. But there's a man in the countdown whose first band had to play simple songs that he custom wrote for them because they weren't good enough to play other people's hits. His story is coming up. I'm Casey Kasem. Fleetwood Mac's third hit off their Tusk LP climbs two notches this week to 22. Think About Me.

number 22 in popularity and moving up too. That's Fleetwood Mac with Think About Me. You know, most bands start out in the business playing the hits recorded by other acts who've already made it. But what do you do if you're stuck with a group of musicians who don't know enough chords to play the hits? Well, you do what Rupert Holmes did. Rupert told us that he used to play in a band that had problems. He said, "We weren't very good as singers or musicians. The trouble was the guys in the band only knew about five chords. So we just weren't good enough to play other people's songs. Because of that," Rupert said, "I had to start writing original songs for the band using only those five chords that they knew and the few melody lines we could sing." Rupert went on to tell us that he really enjoyed playing his own songs and figured it was so much fun, he might even try doing it for a living, but with another band. According to Rupert, that original band, in the 4 years they were together, made a grand total of $540. That's $135 a year. So Rupert knew that after them, he had no place to go but up. This week, Rupert Holmes is at number 21 on American Top 40 with Him.

A song that spent 5 weeks in the top 10, last week went to 13, this week down to 21. Rupert Holmes on AT40 with the tune Him. Herb Thame and Linda Green climbed two more notches this week with their wedding song for the 80s. Here's Peaches and Herb with I Pledge My Love.

Survey song number 20 on American Top 40, moving up a couple of notches, Peaches and Herb with I Pledge My Love. 19 big ones to number one, and we count them.

Every week, American Top 40 is heard in the 50 states and around the world on great radio stations like WHSB, Alpena, Michigan, WINC, Winchester, Virginia, and WIFE, Indianapolis, Indiana. The countdown continues now with a song holding at number 19 by The Whispers, and the beat goes on.

Goes On, a recent number one disco and soul hit at number 19 on American Top 40 again this week, sung by The Whispers. Linda Ronstadt is nearly back-to-back with herself in our countdown this week. We just heard her at number 23 with Hurt So Bad. And here she is again at number 18 with How Do I Make You?

0: Superstar Linda Ronstadt at number 18, falling a notch this week on American Top 40 with How Do I Make You? Coming up, a long-distance dedication from a girl in Nebraska forced into living the life of a housewife at the age of 16.
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0: 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I'm Casey Kasem.
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American Top 40 moving from 23 to 17 with Pilot of the Airwaves. This is Casey Kasem on American Top 40 in Hollywood. Every week, the mail brings in a lot of requests for long-distance dedications, and we read every single one of them to find those that we read on the show. Here's a letter from a girl in Nebraska. She writes, "Dear Casey, 2 years ago, my parents split up. Since then, I've been the female head of my house. I've been trapped taking care of my father, my brother, and my sister. My social life has been non-existent. My friends are few and dates are fewer. For a long time, I accepted this without complaint. I can't begin to tell you about the horrible loneliness. The times when my only friends were my cats and my pen and paper. Being 16 and living the life of a housewife has to be one of the most horrible tricks fate can play. And it seems the harder you fight, the worse it gets. Then, last summer, I met a man. He brought love and laughter into my lonely life. He gave me unselfish time and his heart. And it doesn't matter that there's 20 years between us. Now he's in Minnesota, out of my reach here in Nebraska, but never out of my heart. I dedicate the love theme from Romeo and Juliet to Dick and to me. Love, a girl named Johnny. Johnny, here's your long-distance dedication.

0: From 1969, the love theme from Romeo and Juliet by Henry Mancini. A long-distance dedication from a girl in Nebraska to the man who showed her that love can make a hard life a lot easier. Next up on American Top 40, the fastest moving record in the countdown this week.
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0: I'm Casey Kasem. Here's the week's biggest mover, up 10 notches to number 16. Kenny Rogers with Kim Carnes.

fall in love with a dreamer. The biggest climber of the week, up 10 notches by Kenny Rogers and Kim Carnes. This is Casey on American Top 40, and the countdown doesn't stop until we get to number one. The song at 15, falling 7 notches, the former number one tune by Queen.

After 12 consecutive weeks in the top 10, that falls from 8 to 15. Crazy Little Thing Called Love by Queen. Coming up on AT40, a slice of rock and roll life on the road. The day that Dr. Hook tried wrestling with Japan's 400-pound sumo wrestlers. That story and where to send the Get Well cards are coming up. I'm Casey Kasem. The Ruffin brothers, David and Jimmy, have made quite a mark for themselves in the record business. David was lead singer for the Temptations before going solo, and Jimmy Ruffin has had 4 top 40 hits. His latest, up to number 14 this week. Here's Jimmy Ruffin and Hold On to My Love.

to My Love, Jimmy Ruffin on American Top 40, moving four notches to number 14 in the countdown. Well, now, my story of the great length rock musicians will go to experience something different. A few weeks ago, the band called Dr. Hook was on tour of Japan. And the band's leaders, Ray Sawyer and Dennis LeCourriere, decided they wanted to try wrestling with Japan's legendary 400-pound sumo wrestlers. So, the group's Japanese promoter got in touch with a sumo wrestling academy, explained what the band wanted, and got an enthusiastic okay. The next day, when Ray and Dennis got to the academy, they were first given hot Japanese baths to purify them, then they were dressed in a traditional sumo loincloth. But since Ray and Dennis only weigh about 175 pounds apiece, the loincloths didn't really fit them. Dennis said, "Next to these guys, we looked like chickens in diapers. Those cloths wrap around them about twice, and they went around us about 30 times. Ray describes his encounter with Japan's grand champion as like trying to knock down an office building. Wrestling with those guys was like a Tom and Jerry cartoon. They don't realize their own strength. They could hiccup and break all your bones." End of quote. That's what Ray Sawyer and Dennis LeCourriere of Dr. Hook have to say about their brief encounter with sumo wrestling. This week, they're back to rock music. At number 13, Dr. Hook with Sexy Eyes.

Number 13, sixth week on the chart, they move up two notches with Sexy Eyes. Now from the AT40 archives. Another of the number one songs of the 70s, and we're up to November 1978. This was the 228th number one single of the 70s, MacArthur Park by Donna Summer.

0: in our weekly review of all the number one songs of the 70s from the AT40 archives of November 1978. That was Donna Summer with MacArthur Park, Billboard's 228th number one single of the 70s. This is Casey Kasem in Hollywood, counting down the most popular songs in the USA this week on AT40. We're 12 hits away from the number one song in the land, and we'll continue the countdown in a moment.
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0: Now, heading into the 12 biggest hits in the country, I'd like to welcome four new stations to the American Top 40 family. There's KAFM in Dallas, Texas, WKCM in Hawesville, Kentucky, WHDM in McKenzie, Tennessee, and WGGQ in Waupun, Wisconsin. Proud to have you with us. I'm Casey Kasem, and we're doing our weekly survey of the most popular records in the USA.
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0: This week, Billy Joel's 10th Top 40 hit moves up two notches to

moving up two this week on American Top 40 with You May Be Right. Not long ago, Robert Cool Bell told us that Kool and the Gang got over-creative with their last two albums, so they decided to go back to basics, back to a fairly simple sound. And that simple sound has given them two top 10 hits. The most recent dropped six notches this week to 11. Kool and the Gang and two

0: Too Hot. Cool in the Gang at number 11, falling from number 5 with Too Hot. In the 1960s, Motown Records operated a company school to teach its artists how to sing and dance and generally behave. But one singing group under contract was having such a hard time hitting the charts, they weren't allowed to attend classes. Well, their 25th chart hit is coming up.
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0: American Top 40 is heard in the 50 states and around the world every week on great radio stations like WINE, Danbury, Connecticut, WJDQ, Meridian, Mississippi, and Radio Kanto, Tokyo, Japan. Holding steady at number 10 for the second week, Michael Jackson's Off the Wall.

number 10 on the countdown, second week in a row. Michael Jackson and Off the Wall. This is Casey Kasem on American Top 40 in Hollywood. Remember the story of the ugly duckling that grew into a beautiful swan? Well, it's also the story of the Spinners, the vocal group who were under contract to Motown Records back in the mid-60s. Now, in those days, Motown was operating a school for performers within the company. President Berry Gordy knew that to succeed big, his artists would have to be able to do more than just sound good on a record. So he set up a music school at Motown's Detroit headquarters, where the Motown acts were taught grooming, dress, and social etiquette, as well as stage presence, such as how to hold a microphone and even how to climb up on a piano. The school cost the company a lot of money, but it gave Motown's artists a big advantage. Well, the Spinners were having such little success in hitting the charts that the company wouldn't let them take up valuable space in the classes. In 4 years, they charted only 3 times, and never higher than number 27. And between 1965 and 70, they never charted at all. But Motown had enough faith in the Spinners to keep them on, letting them earn their way doing odd jobs around the company. But by 1972, Motown and the Spinners decided it wasn't working out, and they parted ways. Soon after, the Spinners signed with Atlantic Records, and since then have hit the top 40 13 times, with 5 top 10 songs and 1 number 1. And that's how the Spinners grew from an awkward duckling to a graceful swan. Here they are with their 25th chart song, Working.

0: 3 this week at number 9. Still in the top 10, The Spinners with Working My Way Back to You. 8 big ones to number 1, and we're counting them down.
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0: A decade ago, a trio of unknown songwriters shared a house together, paying a total rent of $100 a month. Their names were J.D. Souther, Jackson Brown, and Glenn Frey. These days, all three are very successful songwriters, and they live in mansions. Glenn Frey is with the Eagles. Here's a song he co-wrote for them. At number 8, I Can't Tell You Why.

from 9 to 8 with I Can't Tell You Why. This is Casey in Hollywood. Bob Seger paints a very pretty picture of life at Fire Lake. He sings, "Who wants to brave those bronze beauties lying in the sun with their long, soft hair falling, flying as they run?"

0: Seeger moves from number 11 to number 7 with Fire Lake. A listener in California wants to know what number one song in the rock era took the longest time to drop off the chart after leaving the number one spot. Well, the slowest dropper of them all is by the man who is known for his shoes. Details coming up.
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0: Each and every week, we count down the most popular songs in America as determined by Billboard's official survey of record stores and radio airplay across the USA. I'm Casey Kasem. Leaping six notches to number 6, here's Australia's Air Supply with Lost in Love.

0: Australian group Air Supply at number 6, moving 6 big notches this week with their first hit, Lost in Love. Well, now let's answer that question about slowest droppers out of the number 1 spot. The letter is from Lino Dial Jr. of Vallejo, California. Lino wants to know, what song in the rock era has taken the longest time to leave Billboard's Hot 100 after dropping out of the number 1 spot? Well, a number 1 single usually takes about 10 weeks to fall completely off the chart once it leaves number 1. But 4 number 1 songs have taken 20 weeks or more to drop off the chart. Tammy by Debbie Reynolds and All Shook Up by Elvis Presley each took 20 weeks. Wake Up Little Susie by the Everly Brothers lasted 21 weeks after leaving the number 1 spot. But the record for staying on the chart the longest after leaving number 1, 24 weeks, belongs to Love Letters in the Sand by Pat Boone. The singer whose trademark established back in the 50s is a pair of white buck shoes. Thanks for your question, Lino. Now, on with the countdown. Number 5. This week, Ray, Goodman, and Brown climb a single notch to 5 with Special Lady.
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0: third week in the top 10, moving from 8 to 6 to 5 this week. Ray, Goodman, and Brown with Special Lady. The four big ones are coming right up.
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0: The chart action never stops, and we won't till we get to number one. I'm Casey Kasem, and we're up to the fourth most popular song in the land. Here it is, With You I'm Born Again, Billy Preston and Sarita.
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0: Billy Preston and Sarita with the song that moves this week from number 7 to number 4. With You, I'm Born Again. This is Casey on AT40 in Hollywood. You know, for several years now, Carole King's huge hit album, Tapestry, has held the record for staying on the LP chart longer than any other rock album in history. But coming up is a current hit by the rock band who has just broken Carole's record.
1: The hits from coast to coast.
0: The newest Texan to hit the countdown is still climbing. Christopher Cross moves up one position to number 3 with his first hit, Ride Like the Wind.

number 3 on American Top 40, Christopher Cross moving up a notch with Ride Like the Wind. Well, now at number 2, we're up to the current hit by the rock band who have just set a new all-time record on the album chart. A fantastically popular album of theirs has stayed on the LP chart longer than any album by any rock act in history. Now, if we take a look at Billboard's album chart, this is how things stack up for longevity. In first place is Johnny Mathis's LP Greatest Hits, with 490 weeks on the album chart. Second is the original cast recording from My Fair Lady with 480 weeks. And third is the original cast recording from South Pacific with 401 weeks on the album chart. But none of those three albums is rock music. Now, until just a few weeks ago, the leading rock album on the LP chart had been Carole King's Tapestry, stayed on the chart from 71 to 77 for a total of 302 weeks. And Tapestry has been the record holder for the longest chart-riding rock album in history. Until just last month. That's when an album by a famous British group passed Carole King with an album they put out in March of 73. And that album is still on the chart, now in its 307th week. The title? Dark Side of the Moon, the longest charting rock album ever. And whose album is it? Well, it belongs to the group whose single has been number 1 for the past 4 weeks, dropping this week to number 2. Here are the new champs for the longest chart-riding rock album in history, Pink Floyd.

number two in the countdown this week in American Top 40 after four consecutive weeks at number one. Pink Floyd, Another Brick in the Wall. And here we are at the doorstep of a brand new number one. But first, let's skim the top of Billboard's other major charts. Number one, Soul, Don't Say Goodnight by the Isleys. Number one, Country, It's Like We Never Said Goodbye by Crystal Gayle. Number one on the album chart, The Wall by Pink Floyd. And now we come back to the pop singles chart. The top song in the land this week is by a band that's been there once before in their careers. A year ago, they hit number one with a song called Heart of Glass. And their fans couldn't be happier seeing them do it again. Here's the most popular song in America. Moving into the number one spot this week is the rock band Blondie with their superstar lead singer Deborah Harry at number one with Call Me.

0: The new number one song in the USA on American Top 40, Call Me by Blondie. And there you are. You just heard the 40 most popular records determined by Billboard magazine for the week ending April 19th, 1980. American Top 40 is produced in Hollywood by Watermark Incorporated. Executive producer, Tom Rounds. Producer, Don Bustani. I'm Casey Kasem. Join me again next week for our countdown of the 40 biggest hits in the USA. Till then, keep your feet in the ground and keep reaching for the stars. 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
1: 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Special thanks to Kalila Dawkins, Rob Durkee, Pete Battistini, Scott Lakefield, Mike Savage, Michael Cross, Dave Nunez, and of course, the legend where the countdown began, Casey Kasem.
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0: Welcome to American Top 40. This is Casey Kasem, and we're all set to start the countdown on this week's 40 best-selling songs in the USA. The top tunes from New England to Hawaii, from Canada to Mexico. Well, let's see. Four songs dropped out of the top 40 this week. Close to You, In the Summertime, Spill the Wine, and Make It With You. Only two songs made it into the top 10. But the top five sure got turned around, and we have a brand new number one song. Let's get it on.
3: Number 40.
0: Oh, here's that young gospel singer turned soul artist. Her name, Candy Staple. Her songs...

Stand By Your Man, Candy Staton, and her hit song, That's the Gal from Hanceville, Alabama. You're listening to the most listened to songs in America. This is Casey Kasem on American Top 40. This young lady has the number one song in England right now with Band of Gold. And she reaches the top 40 this week with Deeper and Deeper. At number 39, here's Frida Payne with her second.

Frida Payne, Deeper and Deeper. She debuted in American Top 40 at number 39 this week. Five singers, all from Los Angeles, they sing their hit song this week at number 38, up one from last week. Do What You Want to Do, 5.

All right, that was Lucretia Mack Evil, Blood, Sweat, and Tears. They debut on American Top 40 this week at number 37. It's on its way. Time now for an American Top 40 Extra. You know, only one Oriental song sung by an Oriental in his own language ever hit number one on the national charts. The whole thing started in Smokey the Bear country up in the Great Northwest. One night in 1963, disc jockey Rich Osborne, on a station in Pasco, Washington, played a track from a Japanese album. And he got so many phone requests to play it again that the station put the tune on its regular playlist. Well, in a couple of weeks, the song had become a hit in the state of Washington. Capitol Records heard about it and released it nationally as a single. And it shot right up to number one and stayed there for three big weeks from 1963. Here's Japanese recording star Kyu Sakamoto and Sukiyaki.

0: number one in 1963 for 3 weeks on the American charts. Yu Sakamoto from Japan and Sukiyaki. Next, it's bread on the menu.
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0: Well, you can't keep these guys off the Top 40. This week, as Make It With You drops out, their new one, It Don't Matter to Me, jumps on. Here's bread. It don't

new on the charts at number 36 this week. Produced by Bread, that was Bread. It don't matter to me. We're up to number 35. The highest debuting song this week is by Crosby, Stills, Nash, and Young. And it's called Our House.

Crosby, Stills, Nash & Young return to American Top 40. This week they debut at number 35 with a song called Our House. This is Casey Kasem, and here we go with the English group that made a homemade record. That's right. They cut it in a little studio that they built themselves. Sounds primitive, doesn't it? Here's Hot Legs and the

that import from England that Capitol Records paid $50,000 for, and they more than got their money back. Hot Legs, Neanderthal Man, dropping 12 this week, now at number 34. Every week at this time, we count down the 40 top tunes in the USA. My name is Casey. Here's a song at number 33 this week by the man from Wales, Tom Jones.

It reached its peak at number 14 2 weeks ago. Last week, number 19. This week, drops to number 33. I Who Have Nothing, that's Tom Jones. And now, an AT40 Extra. Let's see what the top of the chart looked like on December the 29th, 1962. At number 5 were the Four Seasons with the song Big Girls Don't Cry. Steve Lawrence was at number 4 with Go Away, Little Girl. Bobby's Girl by Marcy Blaine was at number 3. Chubby Checker was in the number 2 spot with Limbo Rock. Remember that one? And number 1 by the Tornadoes, Telstar.

0: Tornadoes, England's all-time best-selling rock instrument. Well, we're 10 minutes away from the second hit in a row by the Canadian husband and wife team, whose first hit, number two here just a couple of weeks ago, was one of the best-selling singles of all time in Canada.
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0: Here we go with Rubber Ducky once again. Last week, number 29. It dropped three notches this week at number 32 on American Top 40.
2: Well, here I am in my tubby again, and my tubby's all filled with water and nice fluffy suds. 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

0: preschool nursery hit of the year. That was Rubber Ducky, done by Ernie. It's 32 on American Top 40 this week. This is Casey Kasem, and we're heard coast to coast on great radio stations like WJTO in Bath, Maine.
1: Number 31.
0: 100 Proof Aged and Sold debuted last week at number 37. Moves up six this week. Somebody's been sleeping.

weeks on American Top 40 100 Proof Aged in Soul. Their hit song, Somebody's Been Sleeping. In the number 30 spot this week are the husband and wife team whose first hit a couple of months ago climbed as high as number 2 on the American charts and became one of the all-time best-selling singles in Canada. Which Way You Goin', Billy sold 200,000 copies in their native land. And allowing for population difference, that's the equivalent of a 2.5 million seller in the United States. Shouldn't go wrong with numbers like that, but Susan Jacks went wrong somehow. Here she is with her husband, Terry, and their latest hit, That's Where I'm.

Susan Jacks, That's Where I Went Wrong, the Poppy family. They're from Vancouver, British Columbia. This is Casey Kasem on American Top 40. And this song comes in at number 29 this week, last week at 34, and debuted 2 weeks ago. Simon & Garfunkel, El Cóndor Jr.

0: Condor Pasa. Simon and Garfunkel, this week, number 29. This is Casey on American Top 40, and the countdown continues with a song that's been 8 weeks on American Top 40. It reached number 11 several weeks ago, this week at number 28. From Detroit, Aretha Franklin and the Dixie Flyers.
1: Don't

0: Aretha Franklin, Don't Play That Song. Number 28 this week on American Top 40. This is Casey Kasem. We have 2 big hours and 27 hit records to go on American Top 40.
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0: Here we go with the second hour of American Top 40 and this week's Billboard chart hits, number 27 through number 15. The countdown goes on.
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0: It's the Grand Funk Railroad, still on the track, but closer to home.

number 27 last week in American Top 40. In the same position this week, Grand Funk Railroad, Closer to Home. My name is Casey Kasem. We're coming to you from Hollywood. 11 weeks on American Top 40 for this group, produced

0: 25 or 6-4, this week number 26, that's Chicago. We're about 10 minutes away from a top 40 tune by a recording star whose wife, Billy, had to find a job a few years ago so they could afford to pay the rent. This year, his income will top $4 million.
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0: 31, 30, 27, 26, 25. The chart record for a long, long time. From Tucson, Arizona, Linda Ronstadt.

from last week. Now number 25, Linda Ronstadt. Long, long time. This is American Top 40. This is Casey Kasem, and it's time now for a song by the singing star whose wife had to go off to work to help pay the rent a couple of years ago. When the young couple from Arkansas arrived in Hollywood in 1960, they had a four-year-old car, his guitar, and $300 cash. And there wasn't much work available for an unknown guitarist. So his wife, Billy, found a job at the neighborhood bank. And what she earned saw them through those first rough years. Well, Billy doesn't have to work anymore. This year, after her husband pays the rent, he'll have more than $4 million left over. The story's real. And his song? It's only make-believe. Here's Glenn Campbell.

3 weeks on American Top 40, now at number 24, Glen Campbell, It's Only Make Believe. Here's a song that's been in the top 40 for 10 weeks. This week, it's number 23, a big drop from last

groovy situation, Gene Chandler on American Top 40. From Montreal, Canada, here's R. Dean Taylor and a song he produced himself, Indiana Wants Me, number 22.

one from last week. Now at number 22, Indiana Wants Me, R. Dean Taylor. From Washington, D.C. to Seattle, Washington, these are the most popular songs in the country this week. Here's Joanne at number 21 this week with Mike Nesmith.

man and a good singer. Michael Nesmith and the First National Band. His hit record at number 21 again this week for the second straight week, Joanne. Now on AT40 Extra, an instrumental hit written by an Italian composer for a well-known Italian movie, recorded by a trombone player born in Denmark, and nominated for an American Academy Award. It didn't win the Oscar, but more versions of the tune were recorded within a year's time, 70 of them, than any other song has ever had in the same period of time. The trombonist is jazz star Kay Winding. The title of the movie the tune comes from is A Dog's World. That's the English translation. In the Italian version, it's Mondo Cani.

Monday on American Top 40 called More Kay Windy and the Hit from the Past. You're hearing the hottest hits in America, and the countdown goes on. Look what they've done to my song, Ma. Number 20 this week. Look.

0: The New Seekers moving up 5 points this week. Now at number 20, Look What They've Done to My Song, Ma. Three guys and two girls, two born in England, one in Scotland, one in Germany, and one in Australia.
1: Number 19.
0: The countdown continues as we get closer to the top. And a brand new number one song. Levi, Obie, Larry, and Duke, the four tops. Stillwater Love.

at number 19, Stillwater. Love. That was done by Four Tops. The way Billboard figures the rankings each week is this. They get retail sales information from 100 record stores across the country, run it through a data processing computer system, and come up with their Hot 100 list of the week's most popular singles. Then from Billboard's list of 100, we take the top 40 and count them down for you on American Top 40. Up six from last week, now at number 18, Three Dog Night, out in the country.

0: Out in the Country is the name of the song, written by Paul Williams and Roger Nichols, the same fellows who wrote We've Only Just Begun, the hit song by the Carpenters. This week, number 18 on American Top 40. And we're about 10 minutes away from a Top 40 tune that a top singing star had everything to do with, except singing.
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0: Week on American Top 40, and now at number 17, a big move from last week, James Taylor and his hit song produced by Peter Asher, Fire and Rain.

0: James Taylor. This week, number 17 and moving. The song, Fire and Rain. This debuted many, many weeks ago on American Top 40. It reached number 4 weeks ago. Now it's number 16, Clarence Carter's Patches.
1: I was born and raised down in Alabama on a farm way back up in the woods. I was so ragged that folks used to call

0: number 16 tune in American Top 40, down 5 from last week, Clarence Carter and his hit song, Patches.
1: Number 15.
0: Here's a group that's been around for 9 years. Now they have the biggest hit they've ever had. And they can thank a certain top singing star for his part in the making of their hit. Not that he helped them sing it. He didn't. But such are the talents of Stevie Wonder that he co-wrote the song and produced the recording session. Listen to them. They're great with It's a Shame, The Spinner.

0: week at number 15. Same position this week, the Spinners, It's a Shame. We're 14 hits away from a brand new number one song, so stay right there.
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0: Coming up, the 14 best-selling songs of the United States this week. This is Casey, and the third hour of American Top 40 is underway.
2: Number 14.
0: In the same chart position as last week, here's

1840's 14th bestseller this week, the same as last week, Express Yourself, Charles Wright, and the Watts 103rd Street Rhythm Band. 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Time now for the biggest moving song within the top 40 this week, up 15 points. The English group and Funky with a sound called Lola. This week at number 13.

of the hottest songs in the country, Lola, the Kinks, this week at number 13, up 15 from last week in American Top 40. First week in many out of the top 10, now at number 12, War by Edwin Starr.

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1: Number 11.
0: Well, this one's enjoyed a lot of success in American Top 40. Anne Marie from Nova Scotia and her hit song, Snowbird.

0: 10 and down 3 from last week. Now number 11, that's Anne Murray and Snowbird. Coming up, Blue Eyed Soul from Motown.
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0: The top hits in America from Boston to Honolulu. This is Casey Kasem and the countdown continues. We don't stop till we get to number 1. Rare Earth and I Know I'm Losing You.
1: Number 10.
2: Your love is fading. I feel it fade. Your love is fading. I feel it fade. Your love.

Detroit. Rarer, the hit, I Know I'm Losing You. Number 10 this week. Last week it was number 7. This is Casey Kasem on American Top 40. We're ready for number 9. The writers of this song are on the charts twice. Lyricist Paul Williams and composer Roger Nichols also wrote Three Dog Nights hit Out in the Country. This is We've Only Just Begun by the Carpenters. Yeah.

0: The Carpenters, we've only just begun. This is American Top 40. We're about 10 minutes away from a popular young recording artist whose 5 consecutive hits in the last 16 months have sold over 6 million copies. Now, that's an average of 12 records a day, every day, for almost a year and a half.
1: 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American Top 40.
0: 3 weeks ago, this debuted at number 39. To number 18 the week after, last week at number 16, this week number 8.

parade on AT40 this week. Green-Eyed Lady, Sugarloaf. This is Casey Kasem, and the countdown continues. We don't stop until we get to a brand new number one song. We're ready for the song at number 7 now.

Peaked last week at number 2, now it's number 7, down 5. Looking out my back door, Creedence Clearwater Revival. Now the popular young singer who's had 5 consecutive hits in the past 16 months and 4 of them certified by the Recording Industry Association as million sellers. In less than a year and a half, this 24-year-old recording star has sold over 6 million single records and more than 1 million LPs. His current top 40 hit looks as though it may hit 2 million. But his feet, they're right on the ground. With all that going for him, he's worried about whether a chick named Julie really loves him. Here's Bobby Sherman.

this week, number 6, last week, number 5. So it's dropped one. That was done by Bobby Sherman. It's the top songs from the Atlantic Coast to Waikiki Beach that we count down every week on American Top 40. This song last week was number 10, just reaching the top 10 last week.

from last week. All right, now the English group named Free. We're up to number 4 in our countdown of the 40 most popular songs in the country. And this song, last week, and the week before that, and the week before that, was number 1. So it drops out of the number 1 position, which means we're headed toward a new one. Here's Diana Ross.

0: No Mouth and High Enough, Diana Ross. Last week it was number one. We're about 10 minutes away from the new number one song in America, and it's by the boy who had a $50 a week job writing songs for other people while he was still in high school.
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0: Six songs on American Top 40 stayed exactly where they were last week. This is one of them, number three, Candida, Dawn.

Number three in American Top 40. By dawn, we have the two biggest hits to go in the USA. 3 weeks ago, this debuted in American Top 40. And I'll bet a lot of you thought it would be number one this week. It got close. Number two. Jackson 5. Oh.

0: Number two this week, up four from last week, Jackson 5, and I'll Be There. And now for the song at the top of the charts. Billboard's number one seller throughout the nation. The young songwriting singer who moves into that top position this week must have known that starting young is half the battle. He began studying guitar when he was 12, branched out to include piano at 14. And while he was still in high school, he got a job at $50 a week writing songs for other people. The ones he later wrote and had hits with himself include Kentucky Woman, Girl, You'll Be a Woman Soon, Cherry Cherry, and Solitary Man. But this current hit is a milestone in his career.
1: Billboard's number one.
0: It's the first number one record he's ever had. Here's Neil Diamond, Cracklin' Rosie.

0: set the brand new number one song in the USA. Neil Diamond and Cracklin' Rosie. You've just heard the 40 biggest selling hits in America this week at American Top 40. My name's Casey Kasem, and we do our countdown every week at this time. American Top 40 is a Watermark production. We tape the show in Hollywood. Hope you'll join me next week, and we'll do it all again. Till then, keep your feet in the ground. Keep reaching for the stars.
1: 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Special thanks to Kalila Dawkins, Rob Durkee, Pete Battistini, Scott Lakefield, Mike Savage, Michael Cross, Dave Nunes, and of course, the legend where the countdown began, Casey Kasem. I'm Larry Morgan. 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

0: hello again, and welcome to American Top 40. My name's Casey Kasem, and we're about to count down the 40 biggest hits in the USA. These are the records you're buying and radio stations are playing all over America this week, ranked by Billboard magazine. Let's warm up for this week's survey with a recap of last week's top three. At number three last week was I Think We're Alone Now by Tiffany. Number two was Causing a Commotion by Madonna. And last week's number one was Bad by Michael Jackson. We know he's bad, but is Michael nasty enough to fight off Madonna? Or will Tiffany leapfrog to the top? We'll find out when we count them down.
1: Number 40.
0: Leading off is a man who's written songs for pop acts like the Pointer Sisters, Kenny Rogers, and Laura Branigan. He's 34-year-old Michael Bolton. Now he's writing for himself. His first top 40 hit is called That's What Love Is All About. Michael Bolton.

That's what love is all about. By newcomer Michael Bolton, his first top 40 hit, and he debuts this week at number 40. We've got five debuts this week, and dropping out to make room for them are Paper and Fire, I Heard a Rumor, Holiday, Didn't We Almost Have It All, and Bet You Say That. Those are the songs that drop out. Now at number 39, hanging on for its 11th week in the survey, here's the song that Hart took to number 7. Who Will You Run?

0: to run to. That's Heart with their 15th Top 40 hit, this week falling 16 notches to 39. On American Top 40, this is Casey Kasem. We're counting down to the successful English band who in the 70s were red hot on the album chart, but cold in the Top 40. Why? Their songs were too long. A little shortening in the 80s, and they hit number one with Owner of a Lonely Heart. The long and the short of their stories coming up.
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0: These are the hottest hits by the hottest stars, and you might call this superstar a supernova. Debuting with the third hit from her album, Whitney, here's Ms. Houston with So Immortal.

Houston, so emotional. And she ought to be ecstatic, as a matter of fact, because following the two number one smashes she's had, this song debuted on the entire Hot 100 last week at number 47. This week, debuts in the countdown at 38. On AT40, this is Casey Kasem. Well, now we're up to the English band, who were red hot on the album chart in the 1970s, but cold on the top 40 singles chart. I'm talking about the English band Yes. In the 1970s, Yes released a total of 9 albums. Every one of them went gold, and 6 of them ranked right up there in the top 10 on the album chart. Pretty impressive. But still, they had only 2 top 40 hits. Why? Well, the reason might be as short and simple as this. Their songs were too long. You see, back in the 70s, Yes was known as a progressive rock band, in the same vein as early Genesis or Jethro Tull. Their sound was big and complex, no 3-minute pop ditties. Some of Yes's best-known songs were 8 minutes, 10 minutes, even 12 minutes long. And 12-minute songs don't make it on top 40 radio. Yes did get a couple of top 40 hits, though, in the 70s, but they were edited versions of longer album tracks, something they weren't crazy about doing. Their first hit squeaked in at number 40 in 1971. Listen to a piece of it.

From 1971, that's part of an album track called Your Move, All Good People, Yes's first top 40 hit. Their second in 1972 was an edited version of another 8-minute album track. Here's a piece of that.

the second top 40 hit for Yes, Roundabout. That was in 1972. Well, times change, sounds change, and Yes changed too. Even broke up at one point. But in 1983, they reformed and came back with two more top 40 hits, including their biggest ever, the number one, Owner of a Lonely Heart, which, by the way, was about 4.5 minutes long. Now, they're back again with another song that fits neatly into the countdown. 4 minutes long, and at number 37, here's Love Will Find a Way. Yes.

0: The five-man English band with a positive name and an optimistic message. Yes, with love, we'll find a way. Second week in the countdown, moving up three notches to number 37. Up next, some imported diet pop from Down Under.
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0: These are the sweetest hits in the USA. And here's a sugar substitute from Down Under. The song's called Sugar Free. And it's by a group of three Australians and one American. They call themselves Wawanee. And their first top 40 hit is at number 36, Sugar Free.

0: Sugar Free by three Aussies, Steve Williams and Paul and Mark Gray, plus one Yankee named Chris Sweeney. Together, they are Wawani, moving up three notches to number 36. Counting them down on American Top 40, this is Casey Kasem. A listener wants to know, what's the biggest remake to hit number one? Well, it's the only remake to hit number one twice. And it just happens to be the biggest chart hit of the entire rock era. Details coming up.
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0: 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AT40 counts them down.
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0: Here's a song Steve Winwood first recorded back in 1982. Now he's re-recorded it for an album called Chronicles, a collection of some of Steve's classic songs. Debuting at number 35, Valerie.

Valerie, Steve Winwood with the sixth top 40 hit of his solo career, and it debuts this week at number 35. From Hollywood, this is American Top 40. I'm Casey Kasem. Now, let's answer that question about remakes. A listener in Missoula, Montana, Stephanie Dias, writes, "Dear Casey, what remade song has hit number one on the charts and stayed there the longest?" Well, Stephanie, the biggest remake is also the biggest chart hit of the entire rock era. This song started out as a B-side back in 1958. It was written and recorded by a group originally from Detroit, Hank Ballard and the Midnighters. Now, Hank Ballard wrote it after seeing kids in Tampa, Florida do a new dance. Well, Ballard's record ended up being a fairly big hit in early 1960. But the dance itself was even more popular. Made it to Dick Clark's American Bandstand, which was based in Philadelphia back then. Dick Clark heard the Midnighters song inspired by that dance, and he thought it had a potential to be an even bigger hit record. So he called a friend at Cameo Parkway Records, suggested that they have someone re-record it. So they gave it to a new artist, a man who was working in a poultry market at the time, a man named Ernest Evans. But Dick Clark's wife thought the name wasn't quite right. So playing off the name Fats Domino, she suggested Chubby Checker. And with that remake, Chubby Checker made chart history.

0: song hit number one twice, first in 1960, launched a national dance craze. Then it was re-released the next year. And in 1961, it hit the top again. It became the biggest chart hit of the rock era. And there's your answer, Stephanie. The biggest remake of all is the biggest hit of the rock era, hitting number one twice in two separate releases. The Twist by Chubby Checker. Thanks for your letter. 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
1: Number 34.
0: Well, back at number 35, we just heard Steve Winwood with Valerie. Now at number 34, serenading their top 40 woman, here's Europe with Carrie.

0: five-man Swedish band, Europe, with the biggest hit of their career, Carrie. Climbed to number 3 last month. This week, it slides 14 notches to number 34. We have 33 big hits to number 1 as the countdown rolls on.
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0: 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Home of the greats, great hits 13G, Gardner, Massachusetts. And 104WIDD, Pittsburgh's hit station, Pittsburgh, Pennsylvania. The Cars pulled up to number 17 a couple of weeks ago. Now they're rolling in reverse. Their song, You Are the Girl, falls 15 notches to 33.

0: hit number 17 2 weeks ago, now at 33. You Are the Girl, the 13th top 40 hit for the five-man band from Boston, The Cars. And speaking of cars, everybody knows that all self-respecting rock bands cruise around in big, expensive limos, right? Well, we know a rock band who once bought their own limo for $50, and they drove it until the wheels fell off. That story's coming up.
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0: His first hit, Fingertip, shot up to number one when he was only 13 years old. And he was no one-hit wonder. This song marks his 46th appearance in the Top 40. Debuting at number 32, Stevie Wonder with Skeletons.

song that should have debuted last week in time for Halloween. Skeletons by Stevie Wonder comes in this week at number 32. This is Casey on American Top 40. Well, now we're up to the band who, back when they were young and struggling, bought themselves the ultimate showbiz status symbol, a limousine. Think of the lifestyles of the rich and famous, and you think of stretch limos, long and sleek, parked in front of the top night spots at concerts and at clubs. Well, all limos are not created equal. Like the limousine that the rock band REO Speedwagon bought themselves 15 years ago. That was when they were just getting started back in Champaign, Illinois. Guitarist Gary Richrath told us ownership of that vehicle kept passing from one local group to another. And by the time it was REO's turn to own it, the price was $50. Well, REO got plenty of use out of that old limo. Gary says, we'd play one date at 3 in the afternoon, drive 250 miles, play another date at 8, drive 300 miles, and play an after-prom date at 2 in the morning, then drive home while the sun was coming up. Gary Richrath says the band held up pretty well putting on all those miles, but the limousine didn't. Quote, when we sent off for insurance, the insurance company sent back the form to us with two words on it. Ha, ha. Finally, at 4 o'clock one morning, both rear wheels spun off the limo at the same time. End of quote. End of limo. These days, REO Speedwagon can afford to buy or lease limos whenever they feel like it. But they're more likely to fly from concert to concert in a private jet. Their current hit is at number 31 this week. Here's REO and In My Dreams.

0: In My Dreams, REO Speedwagon, in reality, took that song to number 19 a couple of weeks ago. This week, it falls from 22 to 31. I'm Casey Kasem. This is American Top 40 in Hollywood, and we're counting down the week's 40 biggest hits. 30 big ones to go to number one as the countdown continues in just a moment.
1: This classic edition of Casey Kasem's American Top 40 is from November 7th, 1987.
0: We're counting down the hits, the 40 biggest from the official Billboard charts. I'm Casey Kasem, this is American Top 40, and the countdown continues on our way to the number one song in the USA.
2: Number 30.
0: Five new songs in the survey this week, and this one's the highest debuter. It's by Whitesnake, a follow-up to their recent number one smash, Here I Go Again. Coming in at number 30, here's Is This Love?

Dave Coverdale and his group Whitesnake. You know, they've been releasing albums for 8 years with not one top 40 hit. But this new album, called Whitesnake, is making up for lost time. Second single moves up 11 notches to debut in our countdown at number 30. It's called Is This Love? At number 29 is the song Catch Me, I'm Falling, and it's by the four-man, one-woman group from Camden, New Jersey, Pretty Poison. There's a little history behind their song. It was originally released on an independent record label, Svengali, a label run by the band's keyboard player, Way Cooler. And it became a regional hit in cities like Philadelphia, Baltimore, and Washington, D.C. Sold about 25,000 copies. And that was enough to attract some attention from bigger record labels. And pretty soon, Pretty Poison had a deal with Virgin Records. Recently, their song hit number one on the dance chart and was also added to the soundtrack of the new movie, Hiding Out. Now, it moves up 9 notches to number 29 this week on AT40. Here's Catch Me, I'm Fallin', Pretty Poison. Are you ready?

0: Pretty Poison from New Jersey with Catch Me, I'm Falling, their first chart single, moving up from number 38 to 29, a recent number one dance hit. Coming up, a long-distance dedication from two Australian girls who set out in search of rock and roll adventure and ended up spending the night freezing cold, sleeping on a damp and lumpy garage floor in pitch darkness. Bummer.
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0: We're counting down the hottest hits in the USA. A couple of songs back, we heard the new one from Whitesnake, Is This Love, debuting at number 30. Now, here they are again at number 28 with a song that went all the way to the top. Their recent number one, Here I Go Again.

Here I go again. Whitesnake from England, 14th week in the countdown. Recent number one song slides 9 notches this week to number 28. You're listening to American Top 40. I'm Casey Kasem. Now, we're up to our long-distance dedication. And this one comes to us from two sisters in Melbourne, Australia, who had an adventure in the name of rock and roll. Here's what they write. Dear Casey, our names are Maria and Vanessa Hetzratidis, and we really love Bon Jovi. We have all of Bon Jovi's songs, and we collect quite a lot of posters and pictures of them. But when they played here in Melbourne, we were away on holiday and missed out on seeing them. After we came back from holiday, we found out Bon Jovi were still in Melbourne. That night, we snuck out of the house so our mum wouldn't catch us, went around the corner, got a taxi, and took it to the Regency Hotel where the group was staying. Unfortunately, we never got to see them. Not even a glimpse. When we got back home, we realized with a sudden shock that we were locked out. So, not to wake up Mum, we spent the night freezing cold, sleeping on the damp and lumpy garage floor in pitch darkness. All night there were weird noises outside. Noises that would make anyone's hair stand on end, like ours did. We never closed our eyes until morning came. And what did we do all this for? Just to get a glimpse of our superior idols. Well, that morning our mother came to wake us up, but we weren't in our warm, cozy, soft beds. She went mad trying to find us, but then she did happen to go to the garage. Well, we caught bad colds that lasted nearly 3 weeks, and our mother took away all our Bon Jovi tapes. Arg. Since that day, we really, really miss our favorite songs very, very much. So would you please, please play our favorite song, Wanted Dead or Alive? Thanks, Casey. Yours faithfully, Vanessa and Maria. Vanessa and Maria, here's your long-distance dedication.

May of this year, a song that hit number 7, Wanted Dead or Alive by Bon Jovi. A long-distance dedication from two sisters, Vanessa and Maria, in Melbourne, Australia, to themselves, because their mother took their Bon Jovi tapes away. If there's a long-distance dedication you'd like to make, send it to this address, American Top 40, Post Office Box 2000, Hollywood. That's American Top 40, Post Office Box 2000, Hollywood, California, zip code 90028. And the countdown continues. Casey's Coast to Coast. American Top 40 is heard in the 50 states and around the world every week on great radio stations like Music Radio 101Q, Brunswick, St. Simon, Georgia, West Michigan's Adult Choice, Q102 FM, Big Rapids, Michigan, North Central Nebraska's Best Music Mix, KBRX, O'Neill, Nebraska, and Super Stereo Point 9, Medellin, Colombia. Here's the week's biggest mover, the new hit from George Michael. Debuted at number 37 last week and now leaps up 10 notches to number 27. Here's Faith.

0: Cause I gotta have faith. Ooh, I gotta have faith. Because I gotta have faith, faith, faith. I gotta have faith, faith, faith. Faith. Another song George Michael wrote, produced, and of course sings. He moved up 10 notches this week to number 27. It's the fourth top 40 hit of his solo career. Originally, he was in the duo Wham. On AT40, my name's Casey Kasem. In the rock era, one rock group has sent more solo acts onto the chart than any other. Literally an all-star band. The Eagles. Coming up, we'll name all the Eagles who have flown solo and hear the latest hit by one of them.
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0: 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AT40 counts them down.
1: Number 26.
0: We have six female solo singers in this week's survey. Here's the only one from Chicago. She now lives in L.A. She's 28-year-old Jody Watley, moving up eight notches with Don't You Want Me.

Jody Watley moving from 34 to 26. Her song, Don't You Want Me. It was produced by Bernard Edwards, who was a member of the popular 70s dance group, Chic. On American Top 40, I'm Casey Kasem. Well, now we're up to the latest solo hit from a man who used to be a member of one of the top bands of the 70s. Literally an all-star band. A band that has managed to send more solo acts onto the chart than any other group. Before they broke up in 1981, they became famous for creating that distinctive Southern California sound, the Eagles. Now, the first three Eagles to leave the nest were Joe Walsh, Randy Meisner, and Don Felder. They each hit the pop singles chart. The next two Eagles to launch solo careers have been the most successful. And that's no surprise, considering they sang lead on most of the band's hits. There's the man whose biggest solo smash was The Heat Is On. That's Glenn Frey. And the man who hit number three with the song Dirty Laundry, Don Henley. If you've been keeping track, that's five Eagles to hit the chart solo. Well, now we have a sixth. He's the former Eagles bass player who sang on their hit I Can't Tell You Why. And that makes six solo acts the Eagles have sent out of the pop chart. An all-time record. Now, here is that latest solo Eagle soaring six notches to number 25. Timothy B. Schmidt with Boys Night Out.

0: Hideout. Timothy B. Schmidt looking for trouble. He moves up six notches to number 25. First top 40 solo hit for the 40-year-old former Eagle. 24 big ones to number one as the countdown rocks on.
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0: The 40 biggest hits in the USA, and we're counting them down. At number 24, up nine notches, is Debbie Gibson's second hit from her debut album, Out of the Blue. Song is called Shake Your Love.

Thank Your Love. 17-year-old Debbie Gibson moving up a fast 9 notches to number 24, the follow-up to her top 5 hit, Only in My Dreams. At number 23 this week is the first top 40 hit for the English band called Squeeze, another one of those groups that pop music writers have been raving about for quite some time. Now, some critics have even compared the songwriting of Glenn Tilbrook and Chris Difford to Lennon and McCartney. But where John and Paul would often write separately and share the credits, the Tilbrook and Difford team collaborate. Glenn Tilbrook writes the melodies, and then Chris Difford actually goes into an office working 9 to 5 writing the lyrics. One of their songs for Squeeze is now climbing our countdown, up 6 notches to 23. Here's Hourglass.

0: the six-man squeeze from London with Hourglass. So far, time is on their side. Fourth week in the countdown, and their song continues to move up from 29 to 23 as the countdown rocks on.
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0: Their album's called Spanish Fly, and it's given them two number one songs, Head to Toe and this hit, Lost in Emotion. Here are Lisa Lisa and Cult Jam.

Lost in Emotion, Lisa Lisa and Cult Jam, down 9 notches to number 22, their fourth top 40 hit and a recent number one song. This is American Top 40. I'm Casey Kasem. Moving up to number 21 are Los Lobos with Come On, Let's Go. It's the second time they've hit with a song originally by the 50s Latino rocker Richie Valens. First time out, of course, was La Bamba. So let's hear a piece of the Richie Valens original from 1958.

Ritchie Valens hit number 42 in 1958 with Come On, Let's Go. As you can hear, Los Lobos haven't changed the song that much. Don't mess around with a good thing, right? Besides, they recorded it specifically for the movie about Valens' La Bamba. Up six notches to number 21, Los Lobos.

0: Los Lobos prowling up six notches to number 21 with Come On, Let's Go. It's the follow-up to their number one hit, La Bamba. And both songs are on the recent number one soundtrack album, La Bamba. From Hollywood, this is Casey Kasem on American Top 40. We've got 20 hits to go to the number one song in the nation, and we'll continue in just a moment.
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0: We're counting down the hottest hits of the nation on American Top 40. I'm Casey Kasem, and the countdown continues.
2: Number 20.
0: Well, like many men before him, Sting has been inspired by women. His new album, Nothing Like the Sun, is, he says, quote, sparked by women. And if not by women, then by feminine qualities. Benign qualities. But I've written some dance tunes, too. End of quote. Here he is at number 20 in our countdown. Sting with We'll Be Together.

0: England, that's the former lead singer of The Police, Sting, with his fifth solo hit, We'll Be Together. It's at number 20 this week, up eight notches. On American Top 40, this is Casey Kasem. We're counting down to the band called R.E.M., who have named themselves after something that happens to everyone on Earth when they fall asleep. Details coming up.
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0: The numbers get smaller and the hits get bigger. At number 19 is the glam band Poison. And a while back, Poison did something revealing on stage. They were trying to prove that their music holds up on its own without the elaborate costumes and the makeup that they're known for. So they came out on stage and performed in their boxer shorts. That's it. That's what you call a stripped-down sound. Here they are at number 19, fully clothed. Poison with I Won't Forget You.

won't forget you. That's Poison looking lethal in the countdown with a 6-notch leap to number 19. I'm Casey Kasem. You're listening to American Top 40. Well, now we're up to the first Top 40 hit by a band from Athens, Georgia, who have named themselves after something that happens to all of us when we fall asleep. They call their group REM, which scientifically stands for Rapid Eye Movement. Scientists tell us that REM sleep, or as it's also called, REM sleep, takes about 20% of the time we spend sleeping. It happens for about 20 minutes out of every 90 minutes of sleep. And here's what happens. Our eyeballs roll back and forth very quickly, making our eyelids flutter. The pulse rate gets faster and becomes irregular. So does our breathing. Blood pressure becomes irregular. Large muscles become limp, while small muscles in the face or fingers twitch. REM sleep doesn't only occur in humans. If you've ever seen a sleeping dog or a cat twitch, they're probably in a REM state. Now, what's going on during all this twitching? Researchers believe that's when we dream. Studies have found that 80% of the subjects awakened during REM sleep could describe their dreams in vivid detail, while only 7% of the subjects who were awakened during other levels of sleep could recall their dreams. So if you've ever woken up with a dream fresh in your mind, you've probably just come out of a REM state. That's a look at REM, rapid eye movement, and what experts think it means. Now, here's the rock band who say they very casually adopted it for their name. REM engaging in some RCM, rapid chart movement, up 6 notches to number 18 with The One I Love.

0: The one I love, the four-man band R.E.M., climbing six notches to number 18. It's their first top 40 hit as the countdown rocks on.
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0: We're on the way to the number one song in the USA.
1: Number 17.
0: There are two acts in the countdown with hits from double albums. Back at number 20, we heard We'll Be Together from Sting's double album, Nothing Like the Sun. And here at 17, from the 16-song collection called Sign of the Times.

You Got the Look. At number 17, falling 9 notches. Hit number 2 for Prince. Second hit from the album, Sign of the Times. On American Top 40, this is Casey Kasem. At number 16 this week, we've got a man with guitars that really burn. Really. You see, Cutting Crew's guitarist Kevin McMichael said he's lost 3 of his favorite guitars in 3 different house fires. He's had a lot better luck on the charts. Here's Cutting Crew with Kevin McMichael's smoldering guitar and I've Been in Love Before.

0: the third top 40 hit from their debut album, Broadcast. That's I've Been in Love Before. Cutting Crew at number 16, moving up five notches. 15 big hits to come as the countdown rolls on.
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0: 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The hit of the Rockies, Z96, Shelby, Montana. Des Moines' favorite hit music, Q102, Des Moines, Iowa. And Southern New England's 10 in a row station, 92 Pro FM, Providence, Rhode Island. Saxman Kenny G got his second top 40 hit, and this time he's got some lyrics to go with the music he's playing. Singing those words, Lenny Williams at number 15. Don't make the

0: Make Me Wait for Love. Kenny G with singer Lenny Williams. It's Kenny's second top 40 hit. His instrumental called Songbird hit number 4 back in July. There's a new Christmas album coming out in the stores. The album features 15 of music's most popular artists performing classic Christmas songs. And 6 of those acts are in this week's countdown. Details and a hit by one of them coming up.
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1: Number 14.
0: Let's say you're a 17-year-old aspiring singer-songwriter in the Midwest. Out of the blue, someone calls you on the phone, says he's heard a couple of your songs. Tells you, move out to L.A., kid. You got a future here. Would you pack your bags? You would if that someone on the phone was Lionel Richie. And that's exactly how Richard Marx got to Hollywood. Now, just a few years later, Richard's in our survey with his second top 40 hit. At number 14, Should Have Known Better by Richard Marx.

23-year-old Richard Marx moving up three notches to number 14 with his second Top 40 hit, Shoulda Known Better. On American Top 40, I'm Casey Kasem. Now, an AT40 special report on a special Christmas album that includes songs by six acts in this week's countdown. The album's executive producer is Jimmy Iovine. He's produced Tom Petty, Stevie Nicks, and Dire Straits, just to mention a few. His idea was to make a Christmas album with an all-star lineup singing holiday songs, sort of like the classic Christmas album Phil Spector produced 25 years ago. But Jimmy Iovine wanted more than Yuletide cheer. He wanted to demonstrate the spirit of Christmas, giving. So he brought together some of the biggest names in music, and the proceeds from the album that they all recorded together will go to Special Olympics International, an organization that benefits more than 1 million mentally retarded people in 73 countries. The album's called A Very Special Christmas. 15 recording acts have contributed songs, and as I said before, you can find six of those acts in this week's Top 40. There's Sting, who recorded a Christmas carol called Gabriel's Message, Whitney Houston with a version of Do You Hear What I Hear, U2 with Christmas, Baby Please Come Home, originally recorded by Darlene Love on that classic Phil Spector album I mentioned. There's Madonna with Santa Baby, a holiday hit in the 50s for Eartha Kitt. There's Stevie Nicks singing Silent Night. And there's Bruce Springsteen and the E Street Band with a live in-concert rendition of Merry Christmas Baby, originally by rhythm and blues man Charles Brown. And that's just part of the album, A Very Special Christmas, benefiting the Special Olympics. Now on American Top 40, here's one of the acts appearing on that album, U2, at number 13 with Where the Streets Have No Name.

where the streets have no name. The Irish Lads, you two, up a notch to number 13. The follow-up to I Still Haven't Found What I'm Looking For and With or Without You. Both number one smashes for you two. At number 12, we have a group that carries on a family tradition and marks a chart first. It's the group Levert, featuring Sean and Gerald Levert. You may remember that their hit Casanova recently hit number one in the Black Singles Chart. Well, this week, the OJs hit number one in the Black Singles Chart with the song Loving You. Now, the OJs' lead singer is Eddie Levert. He's the father of Sean and Gerald Levert. So now we have, for the first time in chart history, two generations who have hit number one on the Black Singles Chart. Here's the second generation carrying on the family name on the pop chart at number 12, Levert with Casanova.

0: falling from number 5 to number 12, Casanova, the first top 40 hit for the band out of Cleveland, Ohio, Levert, and the countdown rocks on.
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0: The biggest hits in the nation by the biggest stars on the planet. And where else would you want to be? Belinda Carlisle is right here at number 11 telling us heaven is a place on earth.

Linda Carlisle with a song written by her producer, Rick Knowles, along with Ellen Shipley. It's called Heaven is a Place on Earth. Belinda's second top 40 solo hit, popping up four notches to number 11. At number 10 is the Pet Shop Boys, a duo known for dance tunes, or what used to be called disco music. The boys say they know disco is a dreaded word these days, but they don't care. Neil Tennant said, quote, "In America, all the critics say they hate disco. Well, we go around and say that we're a disco group, just to stir things up, you know?" End of quote. Okay, here's the English disco group, the Pet Shop Boys, with their disco hit, It's a Sin.

0: It's a sin. The Pet Shop Boys up a notch to number 10. Their three top 40 hits have all made the top 10 now, including the number one from 1986, West End Girls. My name's Casey Kasem. This is AT40, and our countdown of the most popular hits in the USA will continue in a moment. We've got the nine biggest coming right up.
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0: We're hearing the 40 biggest hits of the week according to the official nationwide survey of Billboard magazine. This is American Top 40. I'm Casey Kasem, and the countdown continues.
2: Number 9.
0: After peaking at number 7 last week, the current hit by Exposé slips to number 9. The Miami Trio sing Let Me Be the One.

Down two notches to number nine. Let me be the one. Exposé. Three women with three top 40 hits together, all from their album Exposure. Now, let's take a look at this week's Billboard album chart and count down the top five albums. At number five is A Momentary Lapse of Reason by Pink Floyd. At number four is Whitesnake by Whitesnake. At number three is the soundtrack from the movie Dirty Dancing. At number two is Bad by Michael Jackson. And moving into the number one spot on the album chart, third week on the entire album chart, is Bruce Springsteen's Tunnel of Love. The first hit from that album moves up two notches to number eight this week on AT40. Here's Brilliant Disco.

0: Bruce Springsteen and Brilliant Disguise. He climbs two notches to number 8 from the new number 1 album in the land, Tunnel of Love. Coming up on AT40, the current hit by the man who used to make up one half of one of the rock era's top duos, the Righteous Brothers. And we'll hear pieces of their two biggest hits, number 1 classics.
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0: American Top 40s heard in the 50 states and around the world every week on great radio stations like the amazing AM 128 WSAT, Salisbury, North Carolina, Music Radio KF99, Union City, Tennessee, Magic Radio 16, KMTI, Manti, Utah, and on Armed Forces Radio at Legez Island, Portugal. Here's the English trio Swing Out Sister featuring lead singer Corinne Drury, not Corrine. We stand corrected. Up two notches to number 7, here's Breakout.

Breakout has on the chart right into the top 10. Swing Out Sister moving up another two notches to number 7 this week from the group's album, It's Better to Travel. I'm Casey Kasem on American Top 40. Now we're up to the man who was one half of one of the top duos of the rock era. He's Bill Medley, who currently sings a hit duet with Jennifer Warnes. But she's not the partner he became famous singing with. For years, Bill sang with Bobby Hatfield. They first teamed up in Santa Ana, California back in 1962. Bill Medley and Bobby Hatfield sang in rival but friendly groups. Then one fateful night, both acts were hired to play a senior prom. And that's when Bill and Bobby sang together and found their sound. They started singing together as a duo called the Paramounts, and they were one of the first acts to be described as blue-eyed soul. That is, white artists doing soulful music. It was black music fans one night who gave the duo their name, calling their sound Righteous, and they became the Righteous Brothers. Their biggest hits came in the 60s, including two number one smashes, and I mean classics. Here's a piece of that first number one from 1965. Listen. You're

hit number one in 1965, You've Lost That Lovin' Feelin' by the Righteous Brothers. Now, maybe you remember Tom Cruise singing along to that hit in the movie Top Gun. The Righteous Brothers topped the chart again a year later with this song.

in 1966, soul and inspiration, the Righteous Brothers, the tenor vocal of Bobby Hatfield and the deep bass vocal of Bill Medley. They split up in the 70s, but occasionally they get back together for special occasions or tours. Bill Medley's in our countdown with a different duet partner this week. He sings a smash with Jennifer Warnes at number 6. Here's The Time of My Life.

0: had the time of my life. And their first time singing together, Bill Medley and Jennifer Warnes are having quite a time in the countdown. Their duet leaps six notches and lands in the top 10 at number 6. Up next, a recent number 1 song from a recent number 1 album. And that's not bad. Or is it?
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1: Number 5.
0: I guess you can only be bad for so long. This week, Michael Jackson's album drops from the number 1 spot to number 2 position. And the title song from that album drops from number 1 on American Top 40 to here at number 5. But it's the new number 1 on the dance chart. A smash all round. Ain't nothing bad about that. Here's Michael.

0: Michael Jackson. His song hit number one in Belgium, Denmark, Ireland, and the USA. Falls from number one this week to number five. Coming up, a long-distance dedication about a young swimmer who learned sportsmanship from a tennis pro. A tennis pro he's never met.
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0: Half of the songs in this week's countdown are by groups. Here's the group who formed in England 20 years ago, and the two founding members are still with the band, which works out nicely, because the band is named after them. They're Mick Fleetwood and John McVie. Up two notches to number four, here's Fleetwood Mac, Little Lies.

moves up from number 6 to number 4. It's the third hit from their album, Tango in the Night. The band's also had Big Love and Seven Wonders. You're listening to American Top 40. I'm Casey Kasem. Now, we're up to our long-distance dedication. And it's from a young man in Cincinnati, Ohio, who's learned a lot about competition and sportsmanship. Here's what he writes. Dear Casey, my name is Todd Raydell. I'm a swimmer who does have a chance at making it big if I keep improving. I broke a national record when I was 12 years old, and ever since then, I felt I could be number one. I also used to think that every time I got in the pool, I should be at my best and break records all the time. I was becoming arrogant and bratty. I'd yell at other people and take my bad swims out on my friends. As a result, I was becoming lonely and friendless. I needed to change and someone to influence me to do it. I found what I needed watching tennis. I've always been a tennis fan, but never looked up to any of the pros until I watched Stefan Edberg. Stefan became my hero because by just watching him, I learned a lot. His on-court manners and friendliness, even in defeat, has shown me how a real champion acts. He never shows arrogance and always accepts defeat when it comes, something I'm learning now. Stefan has shown me that you can be at the top and still have friends. Since tennis is a new Olympic sport, and if I make the Olympics in swimming, Stefan and I might meet someday. I'll remain optimistic about meeting my hero, but in case I don't, I want him to know how much of an inspiration he's been to me. Casey, would you please play Holding Out for a Hero for Stefan? Sincerely, Todd Raydell. Okay, Todd, here's your long-distance dedication.

0: 1984, Holding Out for a Hero by Bonnie Tyler, a long-distance dedication from Todd, an aspiring swimmer in Cincinnati, to Swedish tennis player Stefan Edberg, his hero and inspiration. And the countdown continues on American Top 40.
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0: Here's the English rocker who's visiting L.A. right now, getting ready to record his next studio album, Billy Idol Up a Notch with Moni Moni Live.
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0: Billy Idol really working up a concert crowd with Money Money, and he's wowing record buyers and radio listeners as well. His hit Money Money climbs a notch to number 3. This is Casey on American Top 40 in Hollywood. Coming up, the new number 1 song. It's by a 16-year-old girl who, like a lot of teenagers, spends a lot of time in shopping malls. But this teenager doesn't just hang out in them, she performs in them. Details on the first shopping mall tour of the USA are on the way.
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0: Two big hits to the top. So let's take a quick look at the tops of Billboard's other charts. Number 1 on the album chart, Tunnel of Love by Bruce Springsteen. Number 1 on the country chart, Am I Blue by George Strait. Number 1 on the black singles chart, Lovin' You by the OJs. Number 1 on the dance chart, Bad by Michael Jackson. Back on the pop chart, third week in a row at number 2. Looks like Madonna won't take this one to number 1. Have to see what happens next week. Here's Causing a Commotion.

2 for the third straight week, causing a commotion. Her 14th top 10 hit out of the 15 she's put in the countdown. The one that didn't make the top 10, by the way, was her first top 40 hit called Holiday. Got as high as number 16. This is American Top 40. I'm Casey Kasem. Well, now we're up to the new number one song in the land. It's by a singer who did her first tour of the USA this summer. But unlike most artists, she didn't play theaters or stadiums or even clubs. In fact, she's too young to get into most clubs. She's 16-year-old Tiffany Darwish, and here's how she took her show on the road. Tiffany's been singing since she was only 2 years old, professionally since she was 9, and she managed to sign a contract with MCA Records last year. So when her album called Tiffany came out a few months ago, MCA's vice president, Larry Salters, was trying to figure out how to promote it. How can a 15-year-old solo artist with no band possibly do a tour? Then it came to him. Shopping malls. That's it. Tiffany would launch the first shopping mall tour of America. Well, Tiffany loved the idea. She described herself as a power shopper, so this was right up her alley. She performed at 14 different malls, singing and dancing to pre-recorded tapes. She'd dance in and around the shoppers, patting toddlers on the head and serenading teenage boys until they blushed. She did 3 20-minute sets a day each weekend and signed autographs after every show. Tiffany said, all kinds of people with different tastes in music hang out in malls, young and old. They're always there, so it's great. Plus, I can go shopping after every show. End of quote from the 16-year-old with the first shopping mall tour of America. This week, her first hit in our countdown hits the top. The new number one song in the USA is I Think We're Alone Now by Tiffany.

0: Tiffany has the new number one song in the land with I Think We're Alone Now. The original 20 years ago by Tommy James and the Shondells got as high as number four. Tiffany has topped that. And there you are, the 40 most popular records in America, straight from the official Billboard chart for the week ending November 7th, 1987. American Top 40, created by Casey Kasem and Don Bastani, in conjunction with ABC Watermark and Tom Rounds, is produced in Hollywood by ABC Watermark. Our mailing address is American Top 40, Post Office Box 2000, Hollywood, California. Zip code 90028. Our producer is Elizabeth Rollins, with Matt Wilson, Daryl Morton, Tracy Pearson, Dana Schwartzwalder, Ann Strolker, Gonzalo Venecia, Michael Sullivan, Mike Williams, David Cohen, Stu Jacobs, and John Musgrave. I'm Casey Kasem. Join me next week, and again we'll count down the 40 most popular songs in the USA. Till then, keep your feet on the ground and keep reaching for the stars.
1: 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Special thanks to Khalila Dawkins, Rob Durkee, Pete Battistini, Scott Lakefield, Mike Savage, Michael Cross, Dave Nunez, and of course, the legend where the countdown began, Casey Kasem.
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0: again. This is Casey Kasem and American Top 40. Welcome to our weekly countdown of the 40 best-selling songs in the USA. The list we use is from the most authoritative survey in the record business, Billboard's Hot 100. Well, we have five new songs in American Top 40 this week, one of them debuting way up there at number 20. Curtain going up, the Stampeders from Canada, and the song that Ray Charles took to number one in 1961.
1: Number 40.
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0: good this weekend.
1: Oh, really?
0: Said it nice to hear from you, man.
1: Bye. Wolf? Hello, Wolf? Wolf?
2: So hit the road, Jack, and don't you come back no more, no more, no more. The Stampeders on American Top 40 at number 40 for the second week in a row. At number 39, the first debut record of the week, and there are five of them. Fleetwood Mac just fell off the charts with Over My Head. It went to number 20. Their new one at number 39 is Rhiannon, Will You Ever Win?

Survey song, number 39 on American Top 40, Fleetwood Mac and Rhiannon, Will You Ever Win? This is Casey Kasem in Hollywood at American Top 40 with the 40 biggest hits in the USA. At number 38, a song produced by KC of KC and the Sunshine Band, the first hit record for Dorothy Moore called Misty Blue.

0: Dorothy Moore on American Top 40, debuting at number 38 with Misty Blue. A listener in North Carolina sent in this question to AT40. During the rock era, which number one song holds the record for staying in the top 10 the least number of weeks? Well, it was a pretty recent hit that did that just a year and a half ago, as a matter of fact, by one of the Beatles. I have details coming up.
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0: Barry Manilow just keeps rolling along. His new hit at number 37 is Trying to Get the Feeling Again.

0: Trying to get the feeling again. Barry Manilow at number 37, debuting with his latest. Well, now it's time to answer a letter. And this one is from Joan Brandy of Rockingham, North Carolina. And she wants to know, during the rock era, what number one song holds the record for staying in the top 10 the least number of weeks? Well, Joan, it was a song that hit back in 74, late 74, and stayed in the top 10 for only 3 weeks. Entered at number 6, moved up to number 3 the following week, peaked at number 1 the week after, and the next week fell entirely out of the top 10 to number 12. So the song's total time in the top 10, including its number 1 week, was only 3 weeks. It acted as though it had a fear of high places. But high places are a very familiar territory for the artist who had the hit, former Beatle John Lennon. His song was Whatever Gets You Through the Night. Thanks for your letter, Joan.
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0: Here's Larry Santos, debuted last week at 38 with We Can't Hide It Anymore. Now he's at number 36 in the countdown in American Top 40.
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0: From Hollywood, this is Casey Kasem. The countdown doesn't stop until we get to number one. Another debut record now, number 35, Electric Light Orchestra and Strange Magic.

The Electric Light Orchestra, whose last hit record was Evil Woman. This one, debuting at number 35, is called Strange Magic. You're listening to a countdown of the 40 hottest records in the USA. We're at number 34 now, and this is by Daryl Hall and John Oates. Their song is Sarah Smile.

0: 4 this week, Sarah Smile by Daryl Hall and John Oates. Coming up on AT40, I Have an Extra, by the most successful recording duo in the history of the charts. They're closely related, but they're not brother and sister or husband and wife.
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0: 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Now on American Top 40, we're at number 33 in the countdown. The Ohio Players and...

written, produced, and sung by the Ohio Players at number 33 in the countdown. Well, it's time now on American Top 40 for an extra, a rock and roll classic by the most successful duo in the history of the charts. They were two brothers from the tiny town of Brownie, Kentucky, and their career as singers began almost as soon as they could walk. That was when their parents included them in the well-established country music family act. All through their teens, they went to school in the winter, toured in the summer. And it was during those years they developed their distinctive style and great harmonies, a sound that would be a huge influence on superstars of the 60s, especially the Beatles. Well, when the brothers were 16 and 18 years old, they went out on their own. And a couple of years later, in 1957, they started hitting the charts. In the next 5 years, they hit the top 10 15 times and number one 3 times. And no other duo has ever equaled that chart performance. Not even such powerhouses as Simon and Garfunkel or the Carpenters. After 1962, the record charts dried up for them. But they continued touring on and off successfully for 10 years. Then in 1973, they broke up the act to go their separate ways. Well, now let's reach back to 1958 and listen to one of the classic hits by one of the classic rock and roll acts of all time. The most successful recording duo in chart history. The Everly Brothers.

0: American Top 40 extra from the winter of 1958. The Everly Brothers with their number one classic, All I Have to Do Is Dream. And the countdown continues.
1: Number 32.
0: Well, here's the man they call the Elvis Presley of the Rio Grande, Baltimore G. Huerta, who's better known as Freddie Fender.

0: Freddie Fender, the man who won the Billboard Award for Top New Artist of 1975. That was You'll Lose a Good Thing.
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0: 3 hours once a week with American Top 40, and you know where your favorite songs are in the national music scene. At number 31, been around for 3 weeks, it's Styx and...

Styx, the group who had Lady that went to the top 10 in 1975, back on the chart at number 31 with Lorelei. This is Casey in Hollywood on American Top 40. And at number 30, it's Jigsaw from England with Love Fire. Love.

0: 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Been around for 5 weeks with Love Fire. Next up, the top male vocalist of 1975.
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0: Here's a singer who was raised in Georgia, California, New Mexico, Florida, Texas, Arizona, Japan, and Denver, Colorado. The top male vocalist of the past year, John Denver, and his latest, Looking for Space.

John Denver at number 29 on the Countdown in American Top 40 with Looking for Space. This is Casey Kasem in Hollywood at number 28, Carole King and Only Love is Real.

0: Love is Real. At number 28 in the countdown, produced by Lou Adler, sung by Carole King. This is Casey Kasem in Hollywood, counting them down on American Top 40. We've got 27 hits to go, so stay right there.
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0: And on with our survey of the 40 top hits in the nation. This is American Top 40. I'm Casey Kasem, and the countdown rolls on.
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OJs have been around for 3 weeks. With that one, they moved from 31 to 27 with Livin' for the Weekend. You're listening to a countdown of the 40 most popular songs in the USA. My name is Casey Kasem, and the countdown continues now with Henry Gross. He debuted last week at 34, now is up to 26 with

at number 26 in the countdown with the song Shannon. At number 25, this is the Sal Soul Orchestra and the tune that went to number one for Jimmy Dorsey back in 1942, Tangerine.

0: number 25 in the countdown, the Sal Soul Orchestra on American Top 40 with Tangerine. You know, there's a song in the countdown by a group whose first American hit was a song they had to perform live in the world's biggest pop music competition while 500 million people watched. They won Song of the Year. Details and their latest hit coming up.
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0: The Eagles took this song to the top 10 for five consecutive weeks. This week at number 24, it's Take It to the Limit.

Eagles take it to the limit at number 24 on American Top 40. This is Casey Kasem in Hollywood, and it's time now for the current smash by a group whose first American hit was voted Song of the Year at the world's biggest music festival, an all-European event called Eurovision. It's held every year, and all the participating nations are linked together for the affair by an international television hookup. Back in 1974, recording acts from 17 countries were entered in the competition, and all 17 countries were represented on the panel of judges. The festival was held that year in Brighton, England. And while 500 million people all over Europe watched, the competitors got up on stage and did their song for the cameras. Then the judges cast their ballots. The grand winner was a tune called Waterloo. And shortly thereafter, it hit number 6 on the American charts. The winning act was the 4-member Swedish group, ABBA. And their latest hit is up 3 notches this week to number 23. It's titled, I Do, I Do, I Do, I Do, I Do.

0: number 23 in the countdown. That's ABBA and I Do, I Do. This is Casey, and we're 22 hits away from number one.
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0: Well, look at this. Here is a song that has been around since before last Christmas. 18 consecutive weeks on the charts for the Miracles with Love Machine.

6 weeks ago, that was the number one bestseller in the country. This week, it's at number 22. Been around for 18 weeks. The Miracles and Love Machine. At number 21, this is Sweet from England with Action.

0: second week at 21 for Sweet on American Top 40 with a song called Action. Listen to this question we got. Dear Casey, has there ever been a year in the rock era when no solo singers, but only groups occupied the number one spot? No, but you know it almost happened in 1965? Except for a man with a protest song and a pretty blonde lady from England. Details coming up.
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0: Now on American Top 40, the highest debuting record of the week. First week on, and it's already at number 20. Welcome back.

0: First week on the chart, debuts at number 20, that's John Sebastian with Welcome Back. Well, now on AT40, let me answer a letter right here. It's from Janice Sanders of Rockford, Illinois. And she wants to know if there's ever been a year during the rock and roll era when no solo singers, but only groups, occupied the number one position. Now, the simple answer to that question, Janice, is no. But what's interesting is that it almost happened in 1965 at the height of the British invasion. That's when so many British groups were walking all over the American charts. But thanks to one American male solo singer, and ironically a female singer from England, the groups were prevented from occupying the number one spot all 52 weeks of 1965. The pretty blonde English woman, Petula Clark. She held number one for 2 weeks in January with her hit Downtown. And the American held the top spot for 1 week in September with his protest song, The Eve of Destruction. That was Barry McGuire. So Barry and Petula saved the solo singers from being completely shut out of the number one spot in 1965 by holding it for 3 weeks against an overwhelming total of 49 weeks for the groups. Thanks for your question, Janice. It was a good one.
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0: At number 19, second week in a row, Eric Carmen and a song that stayed at number 2 for 3 consecutive weeks called All By Myself.

0: Eric Carmen from Cleveland, Ohio, at number 19 on American Top 40 with All By Myself. 18 hits to number one and counting them down.
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0: Elvin Bishop debuted at number 27 last week, moves all the way up to number 18 this week with his first Top 40 hit. His song is Fool Around.

number 18, only 2 weeks on the chart, Elvin Bishop and Fooled Around and Fell in Love. Survey song number 17 is by Donnie and Marie Osmond. Television stars now, and their hit song is Deep Purple.

0: Johnny and Marie Osmond. Last week at number 14, where they peaked. This week at number 17 with Deep Purple. Coming up on American Top 40, the latest hit by the Carpenters, who got their big break when Herb Alpert decided he didn't want to sing a corny lyric about moon dust, a song that Richard and Karen turned into gold dust.
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0: 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Now at number 16 in the countdown, the Bay City Rollers and Money, Honey.

Edinburgh, Scotland, the Bay City Rollers at number 16, falling seven notches with Money Honey. Well, it's time now for the latest hit by the Carpenters, who got their big break when Herb Alpert decided he didn't want to sing a corny lyric about moon dust. All started about 6 years ago, not long after Herb had signed the duo to his record label A&M. Now, Herb Alpert had just received a new song written by Academy Award winner Burt Bacharach. But there was a line in it that didn't sit well with him, and it went, "They sprinkled moon dust in your hair." Now, Herb just couldn't hear himself singing that phrase, so he passed on the song. But that wasn't the end of it, because later that day, Herb dropped in on the vocal duo, a brother and sister act, who were rehearsing in one of the A&M studios, and he left the song with them. Well, it took Richard Carpenter a few weeks to really get into the tune, but he finally worked out an arrangement he liked, and so they recorded it. And the moon dust Herb Alpert turned down became gold dust for Karen and Richard Carpenter, who turned their recording of Close to You into a number one smash. Well, this week, they're up to number 15 with their latest. Here are the Carpenters, and There's a Kind of a Hush.

Carpenters moving up a couple of notches this week to number 15 with There's a Kind of a Hush. That was a song that went to number 4 for Herman and the Hermits back in 1967. Here's a tune that was number 1 for 3 consecutive weeks.

0: The Four Seasons, originally from New Jersey, at number 14 in the countdown with December 1963. This is Casey Kasem in Hollywood. We'll be right back. Got the top 13 best-selling songs, including the number one yet to go.
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0: As we continue the countdown, I'd like to welcome three new members to the AT40 family of stations this week. WABO, Waynesboro, Mississippi. WOXO, Norway, Maine. And WMOU and WXLQ, Berlin, New Hampshire. 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
0: Survey song number 13 fell from number 5, where it peaked for Rufus featuring Chaka Khan last week. This is titled Sweet Thing.

Elvis and Chaka Khan at number 13 in the countdown in American Top 40 with the hit Sweet Thing. At number 12, moving up three, it's Queen from England and Bohemian Rhapsody.

0: Bohemian Rhapsody by Queen on American Top 40 at number 12. A listener in Georgia sent in this question. What's the greatest number of weeks it's taken for any song to climb to its highest position on the chart? Well, the slowest climber in chart history was by a movie star, who's basically a country songwriter. Details coming up.
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0: The man who has the new number one best-selling LP in the country is the man who sings this song, Show Me the Way, Peter Frampton.

0: Peter Frampton at number 11, and Show Me the Way. Well, now on American Top 40, it's time to answer that letter from Georgia. It's from Dan McFarlane of Augusta. And he writes, Dear Casey, in the history of the charts, what's the most weeks it's taken for a song to climb to its peak position? Well, Dan, the hit that holds the all-time record for that came out of the charts just 3 years ago. It debuted on the Hot 100 in April of 73 and kept moving upward for more than 7 months. It needed an unbelievable 32 weeks to reach its peak position. And even after that long climb, it got no higher on the chart than number 16. It was written and sung by a young man from Texas who went to Oxford University in England on a Rhodes Scholarship and then turned down a teaching job at West Point. Went to Nashville to become a songwriter, a super songwriter. He wrote Me and Bobby McGee for the good times and helped me make it through the night. Then, with no experience, he became an instant movie actor, a star yet in films such as Pat Garrett and Billy the Kid, Alice Doesn't Live Here Anymore, Bloom and Love, and right now he's filming a remake of A Star Is Born, sharing star billing with Barbara Streisand. The man I'm talking about, and maybe you guessed it, is the multi-talented Kris Kristofferson. And the slowest climbing song in chart history was his hit of 3 years ago, Why Me? Thanks for your letter, Dan. Another good question. Now on with the countdown.
1: Number 10.
0: Golden Years, David Bowie, staying at the same position it was at last week.

0: The first of the 10 hottest in the USA. Golden Years at number 10 by David Bowie. You know, there's a popular rock group in the countdown who like to pull funny stunts at their concerts. Like the time they disguised themselves as a glitter rock band and went on as their own opening act. But the stunt nearly backfired on the group when the audience tried to boo them off the stage. I have details and their current hit coming up.
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0: First week in the top 10 for the Commodores at number 9 with Sweet Love.

Wish the world had all happy people, then there'd be no more wishing to do. Sweet Love by the Commodores at number 9. This is Casey in Hollywood, and it's time now for the current hit by a popular rock group who like to pull funny stunts at their concerts. Like the time they dressed up as a glitter rock band and went on as their own opening act. It happened about a year ago in Copenhagen, Denmark. All 7 members of the group disguised themselves in wild makeup and glitter outfits. Then, billing themselves as Charlie Killam and the Clumps, they trooped on stage and started to play. But they didn't get very far because the audience started to boo when they were just a couple of numbers into their set. And when that didn't get rid of the phony band, the audience began screaming for the concert headliners, Dr. Hook, Dr. Hook. Finally, the band left the stage, changed clothes, and returned as themselves. They played nearly their whole set without revealing the hoax. And then during the middle of their next to last number, the group's leader, Ray Sawyer, walked off stage, changed clothes, and returned in the same disguise he'd worn earlier as a member of the Clumps. Well, the audience realized immediately that they'd been had, but they loved it anyway. And this week, their favorite group is up to number 8 on American Top 40 with their latest hit. Here's Dr. Hook and Only 16.

0: Dr. Hook and his third top 10 hit. At number 8, that's only 16. 7 big ones to number 1 and counting them down.
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0: Couple of very big movers in the countdown this week. Earlier, we heard Elvin Bishop with Fooled Around and Fell in Love. It moved up 9 notches. Such is the case with the Silvers and their hit record at number 7 this week, Boogie Fever.

0: At number six in the countdown, Aerosmith from Boston with Dream On as the countdown rolls on.
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Maxine Nightingale at number 5 on American Top 40, moving up one with Right Back Where We Started From. Here's a 5-man group in the countdown who are headed up by 2 brothers. Their names are Howard and David Bellamy. This is Let Your Love Flow, 2nd week at number 4.

0: From Pasco County, Florida, the Bellamy Brothers on American Top 40 at number 4 with Let Your Love Flow. Next up, another family act, a Mr. and Mrs. who had the number 1 single of 1975.
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0: Here now are the Captain and Tennille. And by the way, the Captain Darryl got his nickname while he was traveling with the Beach Boys, who used to introduce him as Captain Keyboard. After a while, the word keyboard was dropped, but the nickname Captain hung right in there. Here he is with his wife, Tony, and Lonely Night. Lonely.

The Captain and Tennille at number three in the countdown for the third consecutive week with Lonely Night. Well, now before we hear the two most popular songs in the nation, let's see what's at the top of the other charts. Number one, Soul, is Disco Lady by Johnny Taylor. Number one, Country, Tammy Wynette and Till I Can Make It On My Own. The number one best-selling album this week, Peter Frampton Comes Alive by Peter Frampton. And now, let's hear the tune at number two for the third consecutive week. Carrie Wright and Dreamweaver.

Gary Wright, born and raised in New Jersey, at number two for the third consecutive week with Dreamweaver. This is Casey Kasem on American Top 40, and it's time now for the number one song in the USA. And it's really some kind of hit record. Not only has this song been at the top of the pop charts for 2 weeks, but it's been holding on to the number one position on the soul chart for 5 consecutive weeks. And no one has stayed at the top of the soul chart for that long since Roberta Flack did it back in 1974 with Feel Like Making Love. So, with the most popular song in America at number one on the Billboard Singles Chart for the second week in a row, here's Johnny Taylor and Disco Lady.

0: Johnny Taylor on American Top 40, born in Crawford, Arkansas, making his home in Dallas, Texas, at number one for the second consecutive week with Disco Lady. That's it, the 40 top-selling songs in the nation, and you heard them on American Top 40, where we do the countdown every week at this time. Our list is from Billboard Magazine's weekly tabulation for the week ending April 10th, 1976. American Top 40 was created by Casey Kasem and Don Bastani and is produced and distributed by Watermark Incorporated. Producer, Nikki Wine. West Coast researcher, Joe Robinson. I'm Casey Kasem. Join me next week. And again, we'll count down the 40 most popular songs in the USA. Till then, keep your feet in the ground and keep reaching for the stars.
1: 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Special thanks to Kalila Dawkins, Rob Durkee, Pete Battistini, Scott Lakefield, Mike Savage, Michael Cross, Dave Nunez, and of course, the legend where the countdown began, Casey Kasem. I'm Larry Morgan. 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
1: 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This week's presentation is from March 19th, 1983.

Hello again, and welcome to American Top 40. My name's Casey Kasem, and I'm all set to count down the 40 most popular records in the USA from the official Billboard survey. This week, we've got five debut songs, including the hottest new hits by the Jefferson Starship, Michael Jackson, and Diana Ross. First, let's do a quick recap of last week's top three. At number three last week was Stray Cat Strut by the Stray Cats. The song at number two last week was Shame on the Moon by Bob Seger and the Silver Bullet Band. And last week's number one was this hit.

0: the number one song in the USA last week, Billie Jean by Michael Jackson. I'm Casey Kasem, and that's our recap of last week's top three on American Top 40. Now, we're all set to count down this week's biggest all the way to number one. And here we go.
1: Number 40.
0: Debuting in the leadoff position is the latest hit by a superstar among superstars, Diana Ross with So Close.

0: With the first of the 40 biggest hits in the USA this week, that's Diana Ross debuting with So Close. We're counting down to the latest hit by the band that pioneered the San Francisco sound, a group that had to open their own nightclub to perform in because no other club would hire them.
1: The hits from coast to coast.
0: We're coming to you from Hollywood. Holding at the number 39 spot where it debuted last week is the first hit by a Dutch band named for its lead guitarist. He's Adrian Vandenberg, and he also wrote his group's hit. Here's Burning Heart by the band from the Netherlands, Vandenberg.

Burning Heart by the four-man band from Holland who call themselves Vandenberg. Their second week on the chart at number 39. Now we're up to the latest hit by a group who had to open their own nightclub just to have a place to play. They're the Jefferson Starship, but back then in the 60s in San Francisco, they were the Jefferson Airplane. And here's their story. In the middle 60s, Marty Balin and Paul Kantner were playing in different groups around the city singing folk songs. But when the Beatles happened, Marty and Paul wanted to form a rock group. The only problem was nightclubs weren't quite ready for rock. They still wanted folk or Las Vegas-type lounge acts, which forced rock and roll acts to play in huge ballrooms or dingy bars. So the musicians decided they'd have to open up their own nightclub. Not a fancy downtown club, but a place put together on a shoestring. They got some friends to back them, and they found a cheap storefront. Marty says, "We built it up, painted it up, and fixed it up. I remember Paul and I staying up all night working on the stage, figuring out how big it should be for the band. We did everything to our own specifications." End of quote. When that club called The Matrix opened, the newly formed Jefferson Airplane became the house band. Few months later, still in 1965, the Airplane became the first San Francisco rock band to be signed by a major record label. And in the 7 years that followed, they had scored with 8 top 20 albums and a string of hit singles. In 1974, after a few membership changes, the band became the Jefferson Starship and had even greater success, which they're still enjoying. Their latest hit debuts at number 38 this week. Here's the Jefferson Starship and Winds of Change.

0: Jefferson Starship on American Top 40. The six-man, one-woman band debuts at number 38 with Winds of Change. Up next, a debut song by the funky soul star from Minnesota with the royal name.
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0: Billboard ranks them and AT40 counts them down. I'm Casey Kasem.
1: Number 37.
0: Debuting in this week's survey is the latest pop hit by the funky soul star with a royal name, the man from Minneapolis who calls himself Prince. 3 years ago, he hit number 11 with I Wanna Be Your Lover. He debuts now with Little Red Corvette.

musician, songwriter, and producer, Prince. At number 37, he debuts with Little Red Corvette. I'm Casey Kasem. This is American Top 40. Here's another of the five songs debuting in this week's countdown. It's the first hit by a 24-year-old Englishman who was born in the shadow of the Great Pyramids in Cairo, Egypt. Debuting at number 36, Thomas Dolby with She Blinded Me with Science.

0: Thomas Dolby, one of 12 English acts in our countdown this week. His first American hit, debuting at number 36, She Blinded Me with Science. There's a man in the countdown whose grandfather was a chef who cooked special meals for four different U.S. presidents. Well, his grandson Sammy, the rock and roller, has inherited some of that cooking talent. Details coming up.
1: The hits from coast to coast.
0: Once a week with AT40, and you know how your favorite songs are doing throughout the USA. Like the first American hit by the Canadian band Saga. The song spent 3 weeks at number 26 and now falls to 35. Here's On the Loose.

The group out of Toronto, Canada. Their first American hit falls from number 26 to 35, and it's titled On the Loose. The group, Saga. Now, we're up to the current hit by the singer and guitarist whose grandfather fed four American presidents. The recording artist is rocker Sammy Hagar, and Sammy told us about his grandfather. He was a well-known chef here on the West Coast, working during the summer in restaurants in L.A., and in the winter at restaurants in Palm Springs, including a place called the Octillo Lodge. Sammy's grandfather prepared banquets for four presidents, Franklin Roosevelt, Harry Truman, Dwight Eisenhower, and John Kennedy. Those presidents, Sammy says, would request his grandfather when they'd come to the West Coast. And his grandfather would prepare the meals and direct the serving for these presidential parties, which often included the heads of foreign states. And Sammy Hagar, it seems, has inherited that interest in and knack for preparing fancy meals. When he's not on tour in the studio cutting a new record, this husky, high-energy rock and roller puts on an apron and tells his wife to get out of the kitchen, because when he's home, he does the cooking. And we're not talking about hot dogs and hamburgers. Sammy told us, say I'm having pheasant breast. I'll get veal shanks and cook the bones all day with vegetables in there, too, just to get juice for the sauce. Then I'll pour it over the pheasant breast. That's just one of the favorite recipes of the Julia Child of the record chart, Sammy Hagar. His first top 40 hit is at number 34 this week. Your love is driving me crazy.

0: Your Love Is Driving Me Crazy, written and sung by Sammy Hagar. His first top 40 hit is at number 34 this week, falling 10 notches as the countdown continues.
1: Casey's Coast to Coast. American.
0: I'm Casey Kasem, counting them down.
1: Number 33.
0: It hit the top 10 in America and number 1 in England, Holland, Australia, and Spain. Pass the Dutchie by Musical Youth.
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0: from number 23 to 33 in our survey of the 40 biggest hits in the USA. That's Musical Youth from England and Pass the Dutchie. And the countdown rolls on.
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0: Every week, AT40 is heard in the 50 states and around the world on great radio stations like Q101 Meridian, Mississippi, KQIC Wilmar, Minnesota, and the Fox FM Melbourne, Victoria, Australia. The first American hit by the English trio called the Thompson Twins climbs four notches to number 32. Here's Lies.

The Thompson Twins on American Top 40 move from 36 to 32 with their first American chart single called Lies. Moving up a notch this week is the latest hit by the English band who formed back in 1970. They're Supertramp, and they're at number 31 with My Kind of Lady.

0: My Kind of Lady. Supertramp on American Top 40, the group that's been together for 13 years. They're at number 31 with their eighth Top 40 hit. From the LP, Famous Last Words. This is American Top 40 in Hollywood, California, counting down the most popular songs in the USA. I'm Casey Kasem. We'll continue in a moment. 30 big hits to go on our way to the number one song in the nation.
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0: Now as we continue our countdown, I'd like to welcome a new radio station to the American Top 40 family. It's WFMK in Lansing, Michigan. Great to have you with us. My name's Casey Kasem. We're counting down the week's biggest hits the way they're ranked on Billboard's Pop Singles chart, and the countdown rolls on.
2: Number 30.
0: Holding at 30 for a third week is the six-man band formed in the state capital of California, Sacramento. Here's Steel Breeze and Dreamin' Is Easy.

Steel Breeze and their follow-up to You Don't Want Me Anymore, Dreamin' Is Easy, at number 30 again this week. Singer and songwriter Dan Fogelberg has been hitting the top 40 since 1975 when he hit with Part of the Plan. In 1980, he had his biggest hit so far called Longer. It got to number 2. His latest hit climbs 5 notches to 29 this week. Here's Dan Fogelberg on American Top 40 and Make Love Stay.

0: Moving from 34 to 29 in our countdown, Make Love Stay, Dan Fogelberg. A listener in Minnesota wants to know what American group or duo had the most top 40 hits during the 70s. Well, it's one of these three: the Carpenters, Chicago, or the Jacksons. Details coming up.
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0: This week, the band consisting of Ben Montench, Mike Campbell, Stan Lynch, Howie Epstein, and leader Tom Petty leap a big 10 notches with their seventh top 40 hit. It's Change of Heart by Tom Petty and the Heartbreakers.

0: Tom Petty and the Heartbreakers moving 10 notches, second week on the chart, up to number 28 in our survey with Change of Heart. Now, let's answer that question about hits in the 1970s. Comes to us from Mary Jane Tunka in Lonsdale, Minnesota. She wants to know what American group or duo had the most top 40 hits during the 70s. Well, let's count them down. Two acts are tied for second place. One is a brother and sister act that had big top 40 hits with songs like Close to You, We've Only Just Begun, and Top of the World. Of course, I'm talking about the Carpenters. Then there's an all-brother act that had big top 40 hits like I Want You Back, ABC, and I'll Be There. They started out as the Jackson 5, and now they're the Jacksons. The Jacksons and the Carpenters are tied for second place with 19 top 40 hits apiece in the 1970s. Now, the American group with the most top 40 hits in the 70s did it with songs like 25 or 6 to 4, Saturday in the Park, Just You and Me, and If You Leave Me Now. A total of 21 top 40 hits in the 70s by the group that got its start and named itself for the Windy City of Chicago. And there's your answer, Mary Jane. The American group or duo with the most top 40 hits in the 70s is the band Chicago with 21 top 40 hits. Thanks for writing in. Now, on with the countdown.
1: Number 27.
0: With the follow-up to their big debut hit, The Look of Love, here's the British band ABC. They climb four notches with Poison Arrow.

0: number 27 in popularity this week, moving up ABC with Poison Arrow. Next up, a recent number one country song that's been in our pop countdown for nearly 5 months.
1: It's from coast to coast, American Top 40.
0: I'm Casey Kasem, counting them down. The oldest song in this week's survey has been in the 40 for 19 weeks now. That's nearly 5 months. At number 26, here's the duo of Eddie Rabbit and Crystal Gayle with You and I.

You and I. Eddie Rabbit with Crystal Gale from the LP Radio Romance. They fall from number 22 to number 26, their 19th week in the top 40. AT40 is heard in the 50 states and around the world every week on great radio stations like WILI, Willimantic, Connecticut, WOCQ, Ocean City, Maryland, and WMC-FM, Memphis, Tennessee. With the second top 40 hit from her album, Get Nervous, here's 30-year-old Pat Benatar at number 25 with Little Too Late.

Benatar moving from 29 to 25, third week on the chart with Little Too Late. Coming up, a long-distance dedication from a girl in Trinidad who seems to know exactly what a woman needs.

Casey Kasem. Five songs debut in the top 40 this week, and this one debuts the highest, all the way up at number 24. It's one of two hits in this week's survey from Michael Jackson, and it's the third top 40 hit from his number one album, Thriller. Here's Michael Jackson debuting at number 24 with Beat It.

Michael Jackson on American Top 40, debuting all the way up at number 24 with Beat It, produced by Quincy Jones, and from the album Thriller. Well, now we're up to our long-distance dedication, and it's from Trinidad, and starts out, from the girl that had lost hope to the man who filled the empty space in her heart. Here's the rest of her letter. Dear Casey, every grown-up woman has asked herself, what is it that a woman needs more than anything else in the world? Some say money, others say love, most of them say a home and family. But I say that the man she loves, loves her. You see, every one of my friends has a date every night. They go to parties, movies, and any other fun thing you can think of. But I just stay at home. Why? Because my father doesn't like guys talking to his girls. I had no one to share my problems with, no one to care for me, and no one to hold me when I cry. The world is big, but silent. Then one day something happened. There's a little town near my village where I went to buy some stuff for my brother's car. And there I met the guy who has everything I've been looking for. Understanding, devotion, and respect, even honesty. Well, as the days passed by, we became close friends. The more we saw each other, the more our love grew stronger. It's like two hearts that beat as one. Some people say that the first love will not always be true love, but in our eyes, it's first love and true love. Well, right now, Rudy's a close friend of the family, but sooner or later, he'll be something more than that. He'll be a member of the family. Casey, will you please play You Decorated My Life for Rudy? It means more than words can say. Love always, from Cartwen. Okay, Cartwen, here's your long-distance dedication.

0: 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That's Kenny Rogers with You Decorated My Life. A long-distance dedication from Cartwen in Trinidad to Rudy. As the countdown continues.
1: It's from coast to coast. It's from coast to coast. American Top 40.
0: AT40 originates in Hollywood. I'm Casey Kasem.
1: Number 23.
0: After 6 weeks in a row at the same position, number 17, Billy Joel slips to number 23 in our countdown. Here he is with Allentown.
1: Yeah.

0: Billy Joel, after 6 consecutive weeks at number 17 in our survey, falls to number 23 with Allentown. There's a woman in the countdown who was sitting at home one day watching her favorite soap opera when she heard a record being played on the show. She thought, wow, that's a great song. And then she suddenly recognized it as her record, a record that's become a number one smash. And it's coming up.
1: Casey's Coast to Coast.
0: Billboard ranks them, AT40 counts them down. With their recent number one smash, a whimsical tongue-in-cheek tribute to their homeland of Australia, here's Men at Work at number 22 with Down Under.

Men at Work from Australia on American Top 40, where women glow and men plunder down under. At number 22, falling 7 notches this week. Now we're up to the singer who didn't recognize her own recording when she heard it on TV. The song is Baby Come to Me, and the TV show that had been playing it is the top-rated soap opera General Hospital. Some weeks ago, I told the story of how the producers of General Hospital heard Baby Come to Me and decided to use it as a love theme. And that potent exposure is what apparently pushed the record to number one. But there's another side to that story, told to us by singer Patty Austin. When Patty's record was first released a year ago, it peaked at only number 73 on the Billboard Hot 100 and then fell off the chart. She thought that that was the end of it. But Patty says, about 5 months later, I was sitting at home watching General Hospital, and I heard this song. I thought, wow, what a great sounding song. And then I realized it was my song. I didn't even recognize it because it was out of context. Patty says, no one planned it. No one went to the producers of General Hospital and asked them to play the song. But that exposure is really what brought the record back. It made radio start playing it again. The record company jumped on it, and here we are today with a number one record. End of quote. This week, that number one song is at number 21 in our countdown on American Top 40. Patty Austin with James Ingram. Baby, Come to Me.

0: Patty Austin and James Ingram on American Top 40. After 9 weeks in the top 10, two of those weeks at number one, it falls to number 21 in our survey. Produced by Quincy Jones. I'm Casey Kasem. This is American Top 40 in Hollywood. We're counting down the week's 40 biggest hits. 20 hits away from number one. We'll continue in a moment.
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0: You're hearing the 40 biggest hits in the nation. This is American Top 40. My name's Casey Kasem, and the countdown continues.
2: Number 20.
0: The first hit song by the English band, After the Fire, moves up five notches this week. It's Der Kommissar.

Don't turn around. Uh-oh, the Commissar's in town. Uh-oh. After the Fire is the name of the group from England, and their hit is at number 20, moving up 5 notches, 3rd week on the chart. Here's the English singer and guitarist who's hit the top 40 11 times in his solo career. 4 of those songs made the top 10. Lay Down Sally, Promises, I Can't Stand It, and the number 1 smash, I Shot the Sheriff. His latest hit climbs 2 notches this week to number 19. It's I've Got a Rock and Roll Heart, Eric Clapton.

0: I've Got a Rock and Roll Heart. Eric Clapton on American Top 40, the Englishman at number 19, moving up 2 in the countdown. Until a few weeks ago, there was a tie on the soul chart for the act that's hit the top 40 the most times in the past 10 years. It was a tie between The Spinners, Earth, Wind & Fire, and Diana Ross. The song that broke that tie on the soul chart is coming up.
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0: I'm Casey Kasem. Up a notch this week to number 18 is the current hit by Joe Jackson, Breaking Us in Two.

Breaking Us in Two. Englishman Joe Jackson moving up a notch to number 18 in our countdown. Now, we're up to the latest hit by the act that in the past 10 years has hit the top 40 on the soul chart more than anybody else. Let me give you an idea of what the standings are for that title. In a five-way tie for fourth place for most top 40 soul hits in the past decade are Barry White, Aretha Franklin, Kool & the Gang, the Isley Brothers, and Gladys Knight and the Pips, all tied in fourth place with 23 top 40 soul hits since 1973. In a two-way tie for second place are the Spinners and Diana Ross, tied with 24 top 40 soul hits apiece. And in first place for that title, just one hit ahead, is an eight-man supergroup that was formed in Chicago and is currently based in Los Angeles. Earth, Wind, and Fire, with 25 top 40 soul hits in the past 10 years. And now at number 17 on the pop singles chart, here's Earth, Wind, and Fire with a song that put them on top. Here's Fall in Love with Me.

produced by Maurice White, Fall in Love with Me by Earth, Wind, and Fire at number 17, moving up a notch on American Top 40. Up next, the biggest mover within the countdown, a hit by a band.

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1: Number 16.
0: The biggest mover within the countdown is the current hit by a group from Berkeley, California. Led by singer and guitarist Greg Kinn, they're the Greg Kinn Band, leaping 11 big notches to number 16 with Jeopardy.

The Greg Kin Band at number 16, biggest mover in the countdown, third week on the chart, they move up 11 notches with Jeopardy. You know, the number of foreign acts in the countdown has been climbing steadily for the past few months, and last week, we hit an all-time high of 19 foreign acts in the survey. We did some lengthy and careful research and found that even at the height of the British invasion in the mid-60s, we've never had that many different foreign acts in the top 40 before. This week, we're down from that all-time high of 19 foreign acts to 18. Here's one of them, a singer born in Norway and raised in Sweden. She's Anna Frid Lyngstad. Frida, at number 15 with I Know There's Something Going On.

37-year-old Frida, a member of the band ABBA. In a solo performance with I Know There's Something Going On, she moved from 16 to 15 in our survey as the countdown continues.

every week, American Top 40 is heard in the 50 states and around the world on great radio stations like WDCR and WFRD, Hanover, New Hampshire, WERK, Muncie, Indiana, and on Armed Forces Radio around the globe. The first American hit by Dexy's Midnight Runners from England climbed six big notches to number 14. Come on, Eileen.

song went all the way to number one in England and Australia. It moves up six notches this week, fourth week on the chart, to number 14. Dexy's Midnight Runners, their first chart single in the U.S., is Come On Eileen. Now, we're up to the current hit by the Dutch band Golden Earring. Golden Earring formed in the Netherlands way back in 1965. They've spent most of their time concentrating on European audiences, and they've had big hit singles and albums across Europe. Here in the USA, the group has had two hits. Both of them sound very different from each other. Let's compare them. Here's a piece of their first top 40 hit from 1974. It hit number 13. It's Radar Love.

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1: From 9 years ago, that's Golden Earring's first American hit, Radar Love. Their second hit's at number 13 this week. Here's Twilight Zone.

0: 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At number 13 in our countdown in American Top 40, Golden Earring from Holland, the song they took to number one in their homeland. As the countdown continues.
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1: Number 12.
0: It's 3 weeks in a row at number 12 for singer-songwriter Christopher Cross. In fact, since he started charting in 1980, all six of his releases have hit the top 20. The latest one is All Right.

0: 31-year-old Texan Christopher Cross at number 12 for the third week in a row on American Top 40 with All Right. We're counting down to a big hit song about a robot. These days, the word robot is very familiar, but it didn't exist until 1921 when it was first used in a big hit stage play about the future. Details coming up.
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0: I'm Casey Kasem. The first hit by the Stray Cats was Rock This Town. It hit number 9 last December. The follow-up's done even better. It peaked at number 3, spending 3 weeks at that spot. Now it falls to number 11, Stray Cat Strut. Ooh.

The Stray Cats and the Stray Cat Strut, falling from number 3 to number 11 in our countdown. Now we're up to a big hit for the band Styx, a song about a robot. You know, the word robot these days is very familiar, and we see the mechanical men everywhere. We see them in cartoon shows, movies like Star Wars and Empire Strikes Back, and even in real life, working in factories. But interestingly, the word is relatively new in the English language. It was created by playwright Carol Capek back in 1921 for his play R.U.R., letters which stand for Rossum's Universal Robots. The term comes from the Czech word robota, which translates literally as forced labor. And the play painted a dark picture of a futuristic world where robots do all the work, and as a result, mankind has lost much of its own humanity. The moral issue of robots is one that's long interested writers, from Carol Capek in 1921 to the rock group Styx today. Here they are, puzzling the robot issue at number 10 in our countdown, Styx with Mr. Roboto.

0: Domo arigato, Mr. Roboto. Thank you very much, Mr. Robot. At number 10, moving up three notches on American Top 40, by Styx. My name's Casey Kasem. This is AT40 in Hollywood. Our countdown of the most popular hits in the USA continues in a moment. We've got the 9 biggest hits coming right up.
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0: We're heading into the home stretch now on American Top 40, counting down the most popular songs in the country and getting closer and closer to number one. My name's Casey Kasem. On we go.
2: Number 9.
0: Moving up two notches to get their 9th top 10 hit is the super duo of Daryl Hall and John Oates. Their song is One on One.

0: that was formed 13 years ago in Philadelphia, their hometown. Daryl Hall and John Oates with One on One. First week in the top 10 at number 9. Coming up, a long-distance dedication from a sailor in the Mediterranean to the woman who fills up his senses.
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0: I'm Casey Kasem doing the countdown. There are three bands in the survey this week from the Bay Area in Northern California. From Berkeley, there's the Greg Kinn Band. And from San Francisco, there's the Jefferson Starship and the group that climbs two notches to get their fourth top 10 hit. Their Journey at number 8 with Separate Ways.

Separate ways, worlds apart. Journey's second week in the top 10, moving up to number 8 on American Top 40. This is Casey on AT40 in Hollywood. And you know, every week we get long-distance dedications from all over the world. Like this one from a listener somewhere in the Mediterranean. He writes, "Dear Casey, I've been in the United States Navy for 5.5 years now, and I'm on my first 6-month Mediterranean cruise. I've been married to Debbie for over 6 years, and we have had 2 beautiful sons together. Casey, Debbie and I have been apart for a month now, and it was a sad departing, but one that was inevitable. We told each other to be strong, because 6 months is only a half a year. I feel so lost without her, because she's my best friend, and my soul cries out for her each day and night. At the end of every day, I stand on the main deck of the ship to watch the sun go down, one of the loveliest sights a sailor can behold at sea. With each sunset, I see her face and feel her presence as if her arms were around me. A line from Annie's song by John Denver keeps running through my head. You fill up my senses. Casey, will you please dedicate this song to Debbie from Ralph with Love? For God has blessed me with a very special woman. Okay, Ralph, here's your long-distance dedication. You

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0: The current hit by Kenny Rogers and Sheena Easton is at number 5 on the country chart this week. On the pop chart, it climbs 2 notches to number 7. Here's We've Got Tonight.

Kenny Rogers from Houston, Texas, and Sheena Easton from Bells Hill, Scotland. They're at number 7, fourth week in the top 10 on American Top 40 with We've Got Tonight. American Top 40 is heard in the 50 states and around the world every week on great radio stations like WCRO, Johnstown, Pennsylvania, KGY, Olympia, Washington, and Tor 100.5 FM, Bangkok, Thailand. The current solo hit by 33-year-old Lionel Richie moves up a notch to number 6, You Are.

0: Lionel Richie on American Top 40. The Man from Joliet, Illinois at number 6, second week in the top 10, moving up a notch with You Are. I guess we've all heard or read about rock concerts that were ruined because the security was too loose. Well, coming up is the band who recently had their performance at a concert almost prevented because the security was too tight.
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0: I'm Casey Kasem. Moving up a notch is the current hit by the Pretenders. The group's lead singer, Chrissy Hynde, gave birth to a baby girl about 2 months ago, but Chrissy waited to name her. Now she's decided on Natalie. Congratulations. At number 5, here's rock and roll singer and mommy, Chrissy Hynde, and her group, the Pretenders, with Back on the Chain Gang.

number 6 to number 5 in our countdown of the 40 biggest, The Pretenders, and Back on the Chain Gang. Now, we're up to a story that centers around a very controversial subject when it comes to rock concerts. It's a matter of security and how the security officers do their jobs. At a concert in San Francisco last year, they did it so well, there was almost no concert. It happened with the 5-man English band Duran Duran. They were on tour here in the United States during 1982, and one of their concerts was in San Francisco, put on by legendary promoter Bill Graham. Now, Bill's shows are known for their careful planning and very tight security. People just aren't allowed to go where they aren't supposed to go, and there are practically never any problems. Well, the night of the Duran Duran concert, lead singer Simon Le Bon decided to catch a bit of the band that was opening the show for them. So he slipped down into the audience and sat there unrecognized until it was time for him to go on with Duran Duran. And you know exactly what's coming up, don't you? Simon got up and went backstage. That is, he tried to go backstage, but the security man at the door didn't recognize Simon either, and Simon had neglected to take his ID and backstage pass with him. So naturally, the guard wouldn't let him in. So Simon started hollering for the road manager or for anybody who could identify him. Finally, the road manager heard the ruckus and came running. But the security guard had his orders. No pass, no admittance. But finally, after several minutes of vouching and pleading, Simon and the road manager convinced the conscientious guard that if he didn't let Simon in, there wouldn't be any concert. So, in went Simon, and on went the show with no more problems. This week, Duran Duran's first American hit moves up a notch to number 4. Hungry Like the Wolf.

Duran Duran, one of 18 foreign acts in our countdown this week. They're from England, and they're at number 4, moving up a notch with Hungry Like the Wolf. The three biggies are coming right up.

We're getting closer and closer to number one. Here's a song that's hit number one in England, West Germany, Australia, and Sweden. At number three in the USA, it's Do You Really Want to Hurt Me by Culture Club.

0: The group is Culture Club, a four-man band formed in 1981. The Englishmen do You Really Want to Hurt Me? And they're at number three, moving up a notch as our countdown rolls on.
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2: Number two.
0: You know, Bob Seger's had some pretty big hits like Night Moves and Against the Wind, but his current hit is the biggest of his career. At number two for the fourth week in a row, here's Shame on the Moon. Bob Seger and the Silver Bullet Band.

Bob Seger and the Silver Bullet Band have been in the top 10 for 8 consecutive weeks, and the past 4 weeks at number 2 with Shame on the Moon. Now, before we hear the number 1 song in the USA, let's check out the tops of Billboard's other charts. Number 1 on the country chart is I Wouldn't Change You If I Could by Ricky Skaggs. And for the 3rd week in a row, the number 1 spots on the album, soul, and pop charts are monopolized by a 24-year-old singer originally from Gary, Indiana. His number 1 album is Thriller, and a song from it is number 1 soul and number 1 on the pop chart. The most popular song in the land for the 3rd consecutive week is by Michael Jackson, Billie Jean.

0: The number one song in the USA again this week. Number one for a third consecutive week. Billie Jean by the sensational Michael Jackson. And there you have them, the 40 most popular records in America determined by Billboard magazine for the week ending March 19th, 1983. American Top 40 is produced in Hollywood by Watermark, ABC Radio Enterprises. Executive producer, Tom Rons. Producer, Don Bastani. With Meryl Schindler, Matt Wilson, Daryl Morton, Nancy Conover, Dana Schwarzwalder, Renee Jean Hill, Mike Williams, and Stu Jacobs. I'm Casey Kasem. Join me next week, and again, we'll count down the 40 most popular songs in the USA. Till then, keep your feet in the ground and keep reaching for the stars.
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0: Again, and welcome to American Top 40. I'm Casey Kasem, and this is a show that lets you know how your favorite songs are doing every week from coast to coast, according to Billboard Magazine's National Record Survey. 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
0: The first of 3 Canadian acts this week. Bit of Franco.

Abracadabra and the DeFranco family is back on the chart with their second big hit at number 40 on AT40 this week. Now, the song at 39 is by a group which may be the hottest act to come out of Philadelphia in a number of years. They've had some big hits, such as You Are Everything, People Make the World Go Round, Break Up to Make Up, Betcha By Golly Wow, and this one, Rock and Roll Baby. Here are the Stylistics.

week on 1840 got as high as number 14 6 weeks ago. That's Rock and Roll Baby by the Stylistics. Coming up, the first top 40 solo hit by the former lead singer of the only group that's been on the chart every year since 1950.

Rundgren, and hello, it's me. This is Casey Kasem on American Top 40 in Hollywood. Here now is the first Top 40 solo hit by the former lead singer of, get this, the only group that's been on the chart every year since 1959. The group that first made the Hot 100 barely with a minor hit called Bad Girl. Now, that was 16 years ago. The following year, they had a smash that went to number two, a song called Shop Around. And you know, they haven't missed a year since. At least one hit a year for 15 straight years, including a number one in 1970 called Tears of a Clown. Well, not too long ago, their very distinctive lead singer left the group to devote more time to his other job as a Motown executive and to try his luck as a solo artist as well. It's no surprise that he's succeeded. At number 37, here's the former lead singer of the Miracles.

0: Smokey Robinson, former lead singer of the Miracles, at number 37, moving up a couple of notches this week with Baby Come Close. Next, the singer who had a number one hit with Keep On Truckin'.
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0: This is another debut song on AT40, our second of five. Boogie Down by Eddie Kendricks.

former Temptation with another solo hit, Eddie Kendricks at number 36, debuting with Boogie Down. Here's a song now that's big on the country charts by a Canadian. Her name is Anne Murray. Second week in American Top 40, now at number 35, a love song. There's a

A love song, sung by Anne Murray. At number 35, moving up 5 notches this week in American Top 40. Here's another debut tune at number 34. It's a 6-man group from Arkansas with a Beverly Hills address. Their hit is a new version of a song that was a big hit by Laverne Baker back in 1957. Here's Black Oak, Arkansas, and Jim

0: Black Oak, Arkansas at number 34, and Jim Danby. This is Casey Kasem on American Top 40. The countdown doesn't stop until we hit a brand new number one.
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0: Diana Ross took her last record all the way to number one. Her latest one is sort of a story. At number 33, this is The Last Time I Saw Him.

0: Adam Ross debuting at number 33 with Last Time I Saw Him. Coming up on American Top 40, the current hit by the pop and soul singer who 3 years ago really wanted to play the lead role in a motion picture about a black private eye. And he didn't get it. But he still wound up with an Oscar for that picture.
1: The hits from coast to coast. American Top 40.
0: Here's the hit that appears in three different albums. That's unusual. The Allman Brothers' Idlewild South and Beginnings, and Greg Allman's solo album, Laid Back. It's Midnight Rider, and it moves up to number 32.

Moving up four notches at number 32, Greg Allman with Midnight Rider. Here now on AT40 is the latest hit by the pop and the soul singer and songwriter who 3 years ago would have given anything to play a certain role in a motion picture. Now, he didn't get that role, but he still won an Oscar for the film. Early in 1971, the producers of a forthcoming movie about a black private detective asked the singer-songwriter to compose and record the music for the movie. He accepted, but he told them that he really wanted to play the title role. Well, the producers told him to work on the music. They said, when we're ready to cast the picture, we'll give you a call. Well, the artist became totally involved in the music score. And a few months later, when he finally got around to reminding the producers that he still wanted the acting part, they told him that they'd already picked Richard Roundtree to play the title role, which left the composer very unhappy. But a few months later, he got some consolation. His composition, the theme from Shaft, won the Academy Award for Best Song. Well, he still hasn't lost the itch for acting. In the next few months, we may be seeing him on a silver screen. In the meantime, we'll listen to his hit records. Here's Isaac Hayes at number 31 this week with Joy, Part 1.

0: Joy Part 1 by Isaac Hayes at number 31 in our countdown this week of the 40 biggest hits in the USA. This is Casey Kasem, and next I have for you the hottest record within our countdown by former songwriter and now singer and songwriter Tom T. Hall. It just happens to be the number one country song in the Billboard charts as well. Here it is.
1: I love little baby ducks, old pickup trucks, slow-moving trains and rain. I love little country streams, sleep without dreams, Sunday school in May.

pictures of my friends, birds of the world, and squirrels. 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

kisses from a child, tomatoes on the vine, and onions. I love winners when they cry, losers when they try, music when it's good, and life.

Tom T. Hall, and he won't tell us what T stands for. At number 30 in our countdown, moving up 8 notches. That's I Love. This is Casey Kasem on American Top 40, and you know we're heard weekly coast to coast and around the world on great radio stations like WACO Waco, Texas, WISE Asheville, North Carolina, KEWI Topeka, Kansas, and Radio 5 PM Murray Valley, Australia. Here are the Carpenters.

0: former number one song titled Top of the World by the Carpenters. And that's been around for 15 big weeks, longer than any other in our top 40 this week. Now, are you ready for the highest debuting record this week on AT40? This may surprise a few of you because it's already on the chart by another artist. Let's hear this one by the man who originally wrote it, Gordon Sinclair, debuting at number 28 with Americans.
1: The United States dollar took another pounding on German, French, and British exchanges this morning, hitting the lowest point ever known in West Germany. It has declined there by 41% since 1971, and this Canadian thinks it's time to speak up for the Americans as the most generous and possibly the least appreciated people in all the world. As long as 60 years ago, when I first started to read newspapers, I read of floods on the Yellow River and the Yangtze. Well, who rushed in with men and money to help? The Americans did, that's who. They have helped control floods on the Nile, the Amazon, the Ganges, and the Niger. Today, the rich bottom land of the Mississippi is underwater, and no foreign land has sent a dollar to help. Germany, Japan, and to a lesser extent, Britain and Italy were lifted out of the debris of war by the Americans, who poured in billions of dollars and forgave other billions in debts. None of those countries is today paying even the interest on its remaining debts to the United States. When the franc was in danger of collapsing in 1956, it was the Americans who propped it up. And their reward was to be insulted and swindled on the streets of Paris. And I was there. I saw that. When distant cities are hit by earthquake, it's the United States that hurries in to help. Managua, Nicaragua is one of the most recent examples. So far this spring, 59 American communities have been flattened by tornadoes. Nobody has helped. The Marshall Plan, the Truman Policy, all pumped billions upon billions of dollars into discouraged countries. And now newspapers in those countries are writing about the decadent, war-mongering Americans. Now, I'd like to see just one of those countries that is gloating over the erosion of the United States dollar build its own airplane. Come on now, you, let's hear it. Does any country in the world have a plane to equal a Boeing jumbo jet, the Lockheed TriStar, or the Douglas 10? If so, why don't they fly them? Why do all international lines except Russia fly American planes? Why does no other land on earth even consider putting a man or a woman on the moon? You talk about Japanese technocracy and you get radios. You talk about German technocracy and you get automobiles. You talk about American technocracy and you find men on the moon, not once but several times, and safely home again. You talk about scandals and the Americans put theirs right in the store window for everybody to look at. Even the draft dodgers are not pursued and hounded. They're right here on our streets in Toronto. Most of them, unless they're breaking Canadian laws, are getting American dollars from Ma and Pa at home to spend up here. When the Americans get out of this bind, as they will, who could blame them if they said to hell with the rest of the world? Let somebody else buy the bonds. Let somebody else build or repair foreign dams or design foreign buildings that won't shake apart in earthquakes. When the railways of France and Germany and India were breaking down through age, it was the Americans who rebuilt them. When the Pennsylvania Railroad and the New York Central went broke, nobody loaned them an old caboose. Both of them are still broke. I can name to you 5,000 times when the Americans raced to the help of other people in trouble. Can you name to me even one time when someone else raced to the Americans in trouble? I don't think there was outside help even during the San Francisco earthquake. Our neighbors have faced it alone, and I'm one Canadian who is damn tired of hearing them kicked around. They'll come out of this thing with their flag high, and when they do, they're entitled to thumb their noses at the lands that are gloating over their present troubles. I hope Canada is not one of these. But there are many smug, self-righteous Canadians. And finally, the American Red Cross was told at its 48th annual meeting in New Orleans this morning that it was broke. This year's disasters, with the year less than half over, has taken it all, and nobody, but nobody, has helped.
0: this week's highest debuting record at number 28, Gordon Sinclair and Americans. This is Casey Kasem in Hollywood counting them down on AT40. We have 27 of the biggest hits in the USA coming right out at you.
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0: Okay, ready to go with more of American Top 40. I'm Casey Kasem, and the countdown doesn't stop until we get to our new number one song. Number 27. Here's the group that's had four number one songs, the first of which was My Girl. Their latest, their 38th hit record, Let Your Hair Down. The

0: moves up three this week to number 27. Third week on American Top 40, the Temps with Let Your Hair Down. Cheech Marin and Tommy Chong got as high as number 24 with this record. That was last week. Now at number 26, this is Sister Mary Elephant.
1: Good morning, class. Class. Stop! Thank you. As you know, your regular teacher, Sister Rosetta Stone, is on a small vacation. However, she does send her love and these finger paintings and dust cloths she's making. I am your substitute teacher, Sister Mary Elephant. Attention. Attention, class. Class. Thank you. Young man, now give me that knife.
2: Hey, give me a mask, somebody.
1: Thank you.
2: Hey, I need a

0: for the class. Thank you. Young man in the first row, stand up, state your name, and read your essay.
1: Who, me?
0: Yes, read your essay, please.
1: I don't have it finished yet.
0: Well, then read what you have, young man.
1: The first day, no, my vacation. What I did on my summer vacation. The first day of my vacation, I woke up. Then I went downtown to look for a job. Then I hung out in front of the drugstore. The second day of my summer vacation, I woke up. Then I went downtown to look for a job.
2: I gotta go to the can.
1: Then I hung out in front of the drugstore.
2: Hey!
1: The third day of my summer vacation.
2: Hey, elephant!
1: I woke up.
0: That's fine.
1: Then I went downtown to look for a job.
0: That's fine, young
1: then
0: man.
1: Then I got a job.
0: Young man.
1: Keeping people from hanging
0: young
1: out
0: man.
1: In front of the drugstore.
0: Young man. Thank you.
3: From the twosome that brought you Basketball Jones, Cheech and Chong, and Sister Mary Elephant. Well, we're up to number 25 in our countdown of the 40 most popular songs in the country. We do it every week at this time. Play the 40 biggest hits in the USA. Here's Elton John.

Elton John took that one all the way to number 2, and it remained there for 3 weeks. Now at number 25 and still hanging in there, Goodbye Yellow Brick Road. This is Casey Kasem on American Top 40 in Hollywood. Here's a fellow from Essex, England. His real name is David Cook, but it was

0: move from 32 to 24 this week in American Top 40. From England, David Essex with Rock On. Here now is the girl who has done just about everything there is to do in popular music. Now she's going to do it in Las Vegas for $1 million. That's the contract she signed just recently. Helen Reddy.
1: Big old.

0: top 10 record where it went as high as number 3 for a couple of weeks. Helen Reddy with Leave Me Alone, Ruby Redress. A listener in Brooklyn heard me mention that Johnny Mathis holds the all-time record for most consecutive weeks on the chart with a single record. And he wants to know who holds the corresponding record on the album chart for most consecutive weeks with an LP. That's a good question. I have a great answer coming up.
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0: You know, AT40 is heard coast to coast and around the world on great radio stations like WVAM, Altoona, Pennsylvania, WNFL, Green Bay, Wisconsin, and commercial radio, Hong Kong. 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

0: The OJs, originally from Cleveland by way of Los Angeles, now in Philadelphia with the 22nd most popular record in the USA, Put Your Hands Together. Now, let's get to that question about the longest charting album. A listener in Brooklyn, Bernard Gibbs, says that he heard me mention a while ago that singer Johnny Mathis holds the all-time record for most consecutive weeks on the chart with a single. It made him wonder who holds the corresponding record on the album chart for most consecutive weeks with an LP. Okay, Bernard, here's the story. Back in 1957, Johnny Mathis rode the singles chart for 39 weeks in a row with his first song, Wonderful, Wonderful. Nobody has ever equaled that. Now, maybe you've guessed that there's a connection between that record and the longest chart-riding album. The main difference is that we can measure the album run not in just weeks, but in years. Because from 1958 to 1967, a period of 9.5 years, the winning album appeared on Billboard's LP chart every week. 490 weeks in a row. And some of the hits it contained were Chances Are, The 12th of Never, It's Not For Me to Say, and Wonderful, Wonderful. The title of that LP, Johnny's Greatest Hits. And it made Johnny Mathis the all-time longevity champ on both the singles and the album charts. Bernard, thanks for your letter. It was a good one. Now let's get on with the countdown.
1: Number 21.
0: This peaked last week at number 19. The sixth week on American Top 40, now at number 21. Al Green with Living For You.
1: Number 20.

The number one soul song in the Billboard charts, coming in at number 21 in the pop chart. Al Green with Livin' For You. Next up, the father of four children. Former number one song on the pop chart, country music singer of the year. Charlie Rich, the most

14 big weeks on American Top 40. The former number one song by Charlie Rich, The Most Beautiful Girl. This is Casey Kasem. The countdown doesn't stop till we get to our brand new number one song this week. Here's a tune that debuted 5 weeks ago at number 36. This week, it's at number 19. The group that's had about 8 big million selling LPs and a couple of hit singles. Grand Funk with Walk Like a Man.

0: Grand Funk at number 19, Walk Like a Man. How close is it getting to a Beatles reunion? Well, the latest and most important clue is by the Beatle whose current hit is coming up.
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0: From Hollywood, this is Casey Kasem. The countdown continues, doesn't stop until we get to the top. At number 18, moving up four this week. From New Jersey, it's Kool and the Gang with Jungle.

The hit Jungle Boogie by Kool and the Gang at number 18 on American Top 40. You know, ever since the breakup nearly 4 years ago of the greatest pop music group of all time, just about everybody has speculated about if and when the Beatles might get together again. Recently, I quoted John Lennon's latest sentiments, and he had lost the negative feelings he had for 3 years or so. But right along, George and Ringo had given the impression that they'd be there if ever Lennon and McCartney got together. Well, now, finally, we hear a positive word from Paul. In the latest issue of Rolling Stone, he says, "We couldn't be the Beatles back together again, but there might be things we could get together on, things people would like to see. It's one of those questions I really have to hedge on, but I mean, I'm ready." Well, that's the end of quote by Paul McCartney on the latest status of the Beatles. At number 17 this week, here's his current hit,

McCartney and Wings at number 17, moving down 5 with Hell on Wheels. Here Now is a double-sided hit by Donny Osmond. This side was first to hit back in 1949 by the Blue Baron Orchestra. In 1959, J.P. Morgan had somewhat of a hit with it. And of course, Elvis took it all the way to number 1 in 1960. I guess you know I'm talking about Are You Lonesome Tonight?

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But I'd rather go on hearing your lies than to go on living without you.

Lonesome Tonight, backed with When I Fall in Love. Another double-sided hit for Donny Osmond. This is Me and Baby Brother. That's the title of the song, the title of the group, War. At number 15 again this week.

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1: Number 14.
0: The top hits in America from the charts of Billboard magazine. We count them down every week at this time. My name's Casey Kasem. This is Jim Stafford with

0: Jim Stafford debuted at number 38 5 weeks ago. Now he's up to number 14 with the biggest hit he's had to date. That's Spiders and Snakes. This is Casey in Hollywood. We've got the 13 biggest selling songs in the USA coming right up.
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0: Now let's continue with our countdown of the most popular songs in the USA. I'm Casey Kasem. This is AT40. On we go to our brand new number one song this week.
2: Number 13.
0: Barry White wrote it, he produced it, he sings it. Got as high as number 7 a couple of weeks ago. Now at number 13, this is Never, Never Gonna Give You Up.

two notches this week. Barry White with Never, Never Gonna Give You Up. This is Casey in Hollywood. Here's Stevie Wonder. Another song written and produced and sung by the artist. At number 12, after a couple of weeks at number 8, Living for the City.

the nation's 12th best-selling song this week in American Top 40, Stevie Wonder with Livin' for the City. Next, a hit by a female singing star who is the only artist in Grammy Award history besides Bill Cosby and opera star Leontine Price to have won 5 Grammys for the same category 5 years in a row. Miss Price won for the Best Classical Vocal Solo Performance 5 years running. Bill Cosby won it for Best Comedy Performance 5 years in a row. The winner 5 years in a row in the category of Best Rhythm and Blues Vocal Performance by a female, Aretha Franklin. Here she is with her latest hit at number 11, moving up, Until You Come Back to Me.

0: One step out of the top 10 at number 11, Aretha Franklin with Until You Come Back to Me, That's What I'm Gonna Do. We're heading toward a brand new number one record on American Top 40 this week. Here now is the Canadian, Byron McGregor, at number 10 in just 3 short weeks in AT40, Americans.
1: The United States dollar took another pounding on German, French, and British exchanges this morning, hitting the lowest point ever known in West Germany. It has declined there by 41% since 1971, and this Canadian thinks it's time to speak up for the Americans as the most generous and possibly the least appreciated people in all the earth. As long as 60 years ago, when I first started to read newspapers, I read of floods on the Yellow River and the Yangtze. Who rushed in with men and money to help? The Americans did. They have helped control floods on the Nile, the Amazon, the Ganges, and the Niger. Today, the rich bottomland of the Mississippi is underwater, and no foreign land has sent a dollar to help. Germany, Japan, and to a lesser extent, Britain and Italy were lifted out of the debris of war by the Americans, who poured in billions of dollars and forgave other billions in debts. None of those countries is today paying even the interest on its remaining debts to the United States. When the franc was in danger of collapsing in 1956, it was the Americans who propped it up, and their reward was to be insulted and swindled on the streets of Paris. I was there. I saw it. When distant cities are hit by earthquake, it is the United States that hurries in to help. Managua, Nicaragua is one of the most recent examples. So far this spring, 59 American communities have been flattened by tornadoes. Nobody has helped. The Marshall Plan, the Truman Policy, all pumped billions upon billions of dollars into discouraged countries. Now newspapers in those countries are writing about the decadent, war-mongering Americans. I'd like to see just one of those countries that is gloating over the erosion of the United States dollar build its own airplanes. Come on, let's hear it. Does any other country in the world have a plane to equal the Boeing Jumbo Jet, the Lockheed TriStar, or the Douglas 10? If so, why don't they fly them? Why do all international lines except Russia fly American planes? Why does no other land on Earth even consider putting a man or woman on the moon? You talk about Japanese technocracy and you get radios. You talk about German technocracy and you get automobiles. You talk about American technocracy and you will find men on the moon, not once, but several times, and safely home again. You talk about scandals, and the Americans put theirs right in the store window for everybody to look at. Even the draft dodgers are not pursued and hounded. They are here on our streets, most of them, unless they are breaking Canadian laws, are getting American dollars from Ma and Pa at home to spend here. When the Americans get out of this bind, as they will, who could blame them if they said, "The hell with the rest of the world. Let someone else buy the Israel bonds. Let someone else build or repair foreign dams or design foreign buildings that won't shake apart in earthquakes." When the railways of France, Germany, and India were breaking down through age, it was the Americans who rebuilt them. When the Pennsylvania Railroad and the New York Central went broke, nobody loaned them an old caboose. Both are still broke. I can name you 5,000 times when the Americans raced to the help of other people in trouble. Can you name me even one time when someone else raced to the Americans in trouble? I don't think there was outside help even during the San Francisco earthquake. Our neighbors have faced it alone. And I'm one Canadian who's damned tired of hearing them kicked around. They will come out of this thing with their flag high. And when they do, they are entitled to thumb their nose at the lands that are gloating over their present troubles. I hope Canada is not one of these, but there are many smug, self-righteous Canadians. And finally, the American Red Cross was told at its 48th annual meeting in New Orleans that it was broke. This year's disasters have taken it all. And nobody, but nobody, has helped.
0: Well, this is the week for outstanding statistics on American Top 40. Americans is on the chart twice. We heard it earlier, the highest debuting record of the week. Gordon Sinclair did it, the man who wrote it. And now we hear it by Byron McGregor, who in 3 short weeks has reached the top 10. Now, the late Jim Croce, who has on the album charts on Billboard the number 1 best-selling album and the number 2 best-selling album. Here's Time in a Bottle.

0: broke a neck, and he didn't even know about it.
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0: Here now I have the third American hit for the pretty girl from Australia. She bills herself as a pop singer, but this song was on the verge of reaching the top 10 on the country chart before it debuted on AT40. On the country chart, it peaked at number 7 a couple of weeks ago, and now it's in the top 10 here on our show. At number 8 this week, Olivia Newton-John and

0: The song Let Me Be There. The singer, third week in the top 10, Olivia Newton-John on American Top 40.
1: Number 7.
0: Here's the group that took its name from Brownsville, Texas. They called themselves Brownsville Station. Their hit, Smoking in the Boys Room.
2: How you doing out there?

Brownsville Station. They got as high as number 3. That was last week. Now they fall to number 7 with Smokin' in the Boys' Room. You know, AT40 is heard coast to coast and around the world on great radio stations like WJTO, Bath, Maine, KUDI, Great Falls, Montana, KVOX, Fargo, North Dakota, and Moorhead, Minnesota, and Radio 2ZM, Wellington, New Zealand. At number 6 and moving up, Love Unlimited Orchestra with Love Speak.

second week in the top 10 and moving up at number 6, Love Unlimited Orchestra and Love's Theme. You know, Steve Miller, who just had a number 1 record a couple of weeks ago, back in 1972 was on the East Coast for a few dates getting ready for his upcoming European tour. Well, one day his car was hit by a taxi and he suffered a fairly common injury, whiplash. After a couple of days with a stiff neck, a local doctor diagnosed it as a case of flu and he recommended aspirin. Well, Steve and the band took off for Europe and they had a great tour, but the pain in his neck was getting steadily worse, and in March another doctor finally discovered the problem: a hairline fracture of one of the bones in his neck. Prescription? Stay in bed, which he did for 5 months. Well, it seems he's recovered nicely, because since then he's had 3 hit albums, including the current one, The Joker. Here at number 5 this week is the title song from that album, Steve Miller.

0: never did see.
1: 11th week on American Top 40, 7 of those weeks in the top 10. A former number one song by the Steve Miller Band titled The Joker. 4 hits to a new number one and countdown. Casey's Coast to Coast. American Top 40. Since 1961, Gladys Knight and the Pips have scored 23 times. 6 of those records in the top 10.

The second week at number four with I've Got to Use My Imagination. That was Gladys Knight and the Pips. Here's Barbara Streisand with the biggest hit single she's had to date. Up until now, it was People. She had that back in 1964, went all the way to number five. This one now moves to number three, The Way We Were.

Barbra Streisand, and what may be, if it continues moving up, her first number one record that moved from 7 to 3, The Way We Were. Coming up, I have the second number one hit in as many months for that drummer from Liverpool who's now got a sideline. Besides working at being a rock star, he's also a furniture designer.

This is Casey Kasem from Hollywood, an American Top 40. Each and every week, we count down the 40 most popular songs in the USA. Now, last week's number one tune, it falls to number two. Al Wilson, the biggest hit he's had.

in Meridian, Mississippi, making his home in Los Angeles. Al Wilson with last week's number one best-selling record falling to number two this week. That's Show and Tell. Well, it seems Ringo Starr's really hot these days. Just last November, he hit the number one spot with Photograph. And here he is again on top. By the way, did you know that you could buy a piece of furniture designed by Ringo? You see, he's got a company in England now that builds the pieces that he designs. He says it started by accident when he designed a fireplace. The people who made it from his ideas persuaded him to do more. So together they started a company to design and build custom furniture. Ringo says it's all pretty expensive stuff, though. You see, their line is abstract tables and the like, made from steel and thick glass. And he says it's all pure lunacy. To get the price down, he'd have to sell 1,000 pieces. And he's just not into the mass market. But his hit records? Aha, that's another story. It takes a mass market for a record to reach number one, and Ringo's definitely into it. Here he is with this week's most popular song, You're 16.

0: 5 last week, all the way to number 1. Ringo Starr with Your 16. Well, that's it, the 40 top-selling songs in the nation. And you heard them on American Top 40, where we do our countdown every week at this time. Our list is from Billboard Magazine's weekly tabulation for the week ending January 26th, 1974. 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Producer is Don Bastani. Director, Chuck Olson. And we tape the show here in Hollywood. This is Casey Kasem. I hope you'll join me again next week, and we'll count down the 40 most popular songs in the USA. Till then, keep your feet in the ground and keep reaching for the stars.
1: 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Special thanks to Kalila Dawkins, Rob Durkee, Pete Battistini, Scott Lakefield, Mike Savage, Michael Cross, Dave Nunez, and of course, the legend where the countdown began, Casey Kasem. I'm Larry Morgan. 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
0: Hello again, and welcome to American Top 40. My name's Casey Kasem, and I'm all set to count down the most popular songs in the USA. Our rankings come straight from the official Billboard survey of record sales and radio airplay across the land. Now, let's set the stage for this week's 40 Biggest with a recap of last week's top three. At number 3 last week was Nasty by Janet Jackson. Number 2 was Sledgehammer by Peter Gabriel. And at number 1 was Peter's former group Genesis with Invisible Touch. Can Genesis hang on to the top spot this week with their former lead singer Peter Gabriel snapping at their heels? We'll know how it all turns out by the end of the countdown. And here we go.
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0: From his new album, Eat 'em and Smile, here's a debut by Van Halen's former frontman, David Lee Roth. This is Yankee Rose.
4: Yeah.

David Lee Roth, and his latest is Yankee Rose. He debuts at number 40 on American Top 40. Now we're up to the smash duet by Patti LaBelle and Michael McDonald. Michael says he never thought it would make it to the top. He says, "I always wanted to sing with Patti LaBelle. I had been asked once before, but the song wasn't right. I went with this song because of the melody, but I had no idea it would be a big hit." Well, Michael and Patti's duet stayed at number 1 for 3 weeks. Now it's at number 39, On My Own.

0: Michael McDonald on American Top 40 with On My Own from the album Winner in You. It falls from 23 to 39 as the countdown continues.
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0: AT40 originates in Hollywood. Here's a trivia note. There are two groups in the countdown whose former lead singers are also in the countdown with solo hits. Peter Gabriel, former lead singer for the group Genesis, is in with Sledgehammer, while Genesis has Invisible Touch. Just a few minutes ago, you heard Yankee Rose, the new debut by David Lee Roth. Now, we're up to a hit by the band David used to be with, Van Halen. That makes two groups in the countdown whose former lead singers are also in our top 40. This week, Van Halen dropped 16 notches to 38 with Dreams.

0: by Van Halen on American Top 40, falling from 22, where it peaked last week, to 38 in our countdown this week. Coming up, the story of the band whose drummer wore an oversized trench coat and hat on stage so that no one would know he was only 10 years old. That was the beginning of the band called The Jets.
1: Casey's Coast to Coast.
0: I'm Casey Kasem. Well, two songs dropped out this week, Mountains by Prince and Like No Other Night by 38 Special. Now, here's our second debut, checking in at number 37, Words Get in the Way, the Miami Sound.

Words Get in the Way. Miami Sound Machine and their third top 40 hit. It debuts at number 37. This is Casey on American Top 40. Now I have the story of the drummer who wore a trench coat and hat so no one could see that he was only 10 years old. That was the beginning of the band called The Jets, the eight brothers and sisters whose last name is Wolfgram. The oldest Jet, 20-year-old Leroy, tells the tale of the trench coat because he's the one that wore it. When Leroy was 10 years old, his father bought him a drum set. He took to drumming immediately. And just in time, too, because his uncle's professional band had just lost their drummer. They were desperate, so they recruited 10-year-old Leroy. He says it was a Polynesian band. We played in nightclubs around Salt Lake City. I remember sitting in the back of the stage wearing a big trench coat and floppy hat so no one would know I was 10 years old and underage. Well, after making that splash in the world of professional showbiz, Leroy Wolfgram learned to play guitar and bass. Then he helped teach his younger brothers, Rudy and Heine, how to play. They formed a three-piece band. And, quote, "At first we played Polynesian music only. Then we started learning pop music. The first song we learned was You Ain't Nothing But a Hound Dog," unquote. Well, the Wolfgram family act eventually expanded to five brothers and three sisters. They became the Jets. And their first chart record is a recent number three smash. That old trench coat, by the way, is retired. And now Leroy stands up front playing guitar. At number 36, here are the Jets with Crush on You.

The Jets on AT40, falling from 24 to 36 this week with a song that's been in the countdown for 13 weeks, Crush on You. Englishman Robert Palmer's two hits this year were both hot dance records, but Robert knows how to do more than rock. Take a listen to his first top 40 hit from 8 years ago.

1978, that's Robert Palmer's Every Kind of People. It went to number 16 on the chart. Now here's what Robert sounds like in the 80s. At number 35, Hyperactive.

0: Robert Palmer, the man who sang Addicted to Love and took it to number one, took Hyperactive to number 33. This week, it falls to 35 as the countdown continues.
1: Hits from coast to coast.
0: We're on our way to the number one song in the land. And here's a young woman who's already been to number one on the dance chart. She goes by one name, Regina. Her number one disco hit debuted in our countdown last week at number 39. This week it's up to number 34, Baby Love by Regina.

0: Regina, second week in the survey, moves from 39 to 34 with her recent number one disco hit, Baby Love. A couple of listeners have written in to ask, whatever happened to the man in motion, to Canadian paraplegic Rick Hansen, who set out last year to wheel himself around the world in a wheelchair? Our update is coming up.
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0: These are the hits as ranked by Billboard magazine. Last week, Lionel Richie entered the Billboard Hot 100 on our countdown all the way up at number 40. This week, he's stepping up to the number 33 position. Here's Dancing on the Ceiling, Lionel Richie. Whoa!

0: second week in the countdown, moving from 40 to 33, another hit by Lionel Richie. It makes his 11th top 40 hit outside the Commodores. Follow-up to Say You, Say Me that went to number one is Dancing on the Ceiling. This is Casey on American Top 40 in Hollywood. Now, our update on the man in motion. Two listeners, Mary Mueller in Sioux City, Iowa, and a listener named Judy in Caguas, Puerto Rico, want to know, what happened to the Canadian man in the wheelchair traveling around the world? What happened to Rick Hansen? Well, Rick, you may remember, is a 28-year-old athlete who lost the use of his legs, and he set out last year to wheel himself around the world in a wheelchair, calling his journey the Man in Motion Tour. Well, he sure caught our attention because he inspired the number one song, St. Elmo's Fire. When we last reported on Rick Hansen, he was wheeling his way through Central Europe. Since then, he's seen the Blue Danube in Vienna, met with the Pope in Rome, wheeled himself through the ancient Acropolis in Athens, and through the holy city of Jerusalem. He's rolled through parts of New Zealand and Australia, and through the bustling streets of Hong Kong. In the capital of China, Beijing, he was given a hero's welcome and taken to the Great Wall. A lot of territory covered so far by the man in motion, Rick Hansen. Currently, Rick's in the USA on his way to Washington, D.C. Rick's original goal was to complete his wheelchair journey this year in Vancouver, Canada at Expo 86. But he says it's taking longer than he planned. So now he's hoping to make Vancouver by April or May of next year. And that's our update of Rick Hansen, Man in Motion, wheeling around the globe in a wheelchair. Last year, he inspired the number one song, St. Elmo's Fire, by John Parr. And the countdown continues on American Top 40.
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0: Now, we're up to the hit that Billboard magazine tells us picked up the greatest increase in radio airplay this past week. Here's the love theme from the movie Top Gun, Take My Breath Away by Berlin.

0: Take My Breath Away by the LA group Berlin, climbing six notches to number 32. Produced by Giorgio Moroder from the new number one album in the land, the soundtrack from the movie Top Gun. Another Top Gun hit, Kenny Loggins' Danger Zone, is coming up later as the countdown continues.
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0: 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Here's a hit that's on its way up by a Chicago native who's transplanted himself in New York City. At number 31, Gavin Christopher, One Step Closer to You.

Gavin Christopher on American Top 40. He's at number 31 with his first chart single, moving up 5 notches, one step closer to you. Some years ago, three English boys going to school together in East London used to dream about someday having a hit record. And their dream has become a reality. Alan Jackman, John Spinks, and Tony Lewis. They're the Outfield. And their second top 40 hit is at number 30 this week, All the

0: The Outfield with All the Love in the World. Third week in our survey, they move up 5 notches to number 30. The Outfield's second hit song, their first was Your Love. I'm Casey Kasem. This is American Top 40 in Hollywood. We're counting down the week's 40 biggest hits, and we're 29 hits away from number one. We'll continue in a moment.
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0: 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Welcome aboard. My name's Casey Kasem. We're counting down the week's biggest hits the way they're ranked on the official Billboard chart. And on we go.
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0: Falling 9 notches with a song that hit the top 10, here are the blues rockers from Austin, Texas, the Fabulous Thunderbirds. Drummer Fran Christine, bassist Preston Hubbard, guitarist Jimmy Vaughn, and singer Kim Wilson. Tough enough.

0: week in the countdown, got as high as number 10, now at 29, falling 9 notches. Tough Enough, the Fabulous Thunderbirds. Coming up on American Top 40, a long-distance dedication from a woman who's concerned about a college student, her mother.
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0: We're counting down the hottest hits in the land, and here's a man who sent 15 hits into the Top 40, Bob Seger. He took his current hit up to number 12 a couple of weeks ago. Now falling, it's at number 28, Like a Rock. Bob Seger and the Silver Bullet Band.
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Seeger and the Silver Bullet Band, Like a Rock, dropping from 16 to 28 this week. You're listening to American Top 40. I'm Casey Kasem. Now we're up to our long-distance dedication. And this is from a young woman named Gina in Fairport, New York, who sees history repeating itself with her family. Here's what she writes. Dear Casey, 5 years ago, I was a college student in the midst of normal growing pains. My first semester was the toughest, being away from home for the first time, trying to form new friendships, adjusting to dorm life, and of course, just trying to get through my courses with a passing grade. Mom seemed to know what I was up against. She'd send me poems and inspirational messages just when I needed the lift. She knew when I felt frustrated or lonely and would reassure me by reminding me to have faith and confidence in my own beliefs and strengths. Upon college graduation, I was pushed into the world of reality. Unable to find a job, I felt I'd wasted 4 years of my life. The frustrations resurfaced, but fortunately, Mom was still there to encourage me and urge me on. Well, now the tables are turned. At an age when most people are closing the book on their lives, Mom's starting a new chapter. At age 60, she has returned to school at Penn State to earn her Ph.D. She's taken a tremendous step moving out of her comfortable suburban home to re-enter college life. In some ways, I feel like a protective parent who hates the thought of their child, in my case my mother, living in a Spartan dorm-style apartment and eating cafeteria food. But mostly, I have a deep sense of gratitude to my mother for teaching me self-confidence, a lesson I hope she remembers for herself these days. The last part of this story is that today, at age 25, I learned of my promotion to the position of personnel director, my heart still beating in disbelief. But I can imagine Mom saying right now, "I knew you could do it." Well, Mom, I know you can do it too. Casey, would you please play Greatest Love of All for my mother to thank her and let her know that now it's her turn to shine. Thank you, Gina Imperial. Gina, here's your long-distance dedication.

0: That's Whitney Houston's recent number one song, Greatest Love of All, a long-distance dedication from 25-year-old Gina Imperial to her 60-year-old mother who's gone back to college at Penn State to get her Ph.D. Coming up on American Top 40, a solo hit from a member of the number one British band of the 80s, a band that took its sound from two other bands, the famous disco group Chic, and the infamous punk group The Sex Pistols. No future, no future. The hits from coast to coast. Billboard ranks them, AT40 counts them down.
1: Number 27.
0: Up three notches, here's Journey with Steve Perry singing like a guy who's in love with someone who may not love him. Suzanne, Don't Walk Away.

Moving from 30 to 27, third week in the countdown, that's Suzanne by Journey. This is Casey on American Top 40. And now we're up to a solo hit from a member of the number one British band of the 80s. A band that took its sound from two other bands. The disco group Chic. And the infamous punk group called the Sex Pistols. Here now is that story. In the late 1970s in Birmingham, England, five young men in their teens were making the dance club and disco scene. And their favorite disco records at the time included music by the group with the number one song, La Freak, the group called Chic. Now, these English teens were also attracted to the outrageousness and do-it-yourself attitude of punk rock, particularly the notorious Sex Pistols. And those two bands, Chic and the Sex Pistols, became the inspiration for those English teens who formed the group that became the number one British band of the 80s, Duran Duran. And now all five members of Duran Duran have had a chance to work with some of the people who inspired them in the first place. Former Chic guitarist Nile Rodgers has produced some of Duran Duran's hits. Former Chic bassist Bernard Edwards has produced Duran Duran and The Power Station. And now Andy Taylor of Duran Duran is writing and recording with Steve Jones, the former guitarist for the Sex Pistols. What goes around, comes around. Here is that collaboration by Andy Taylor and Steve Jones, Andy's first solo hit at number 26, Take It Easy.

0: 1940 with Take It Easy. It's from the album, the movie soundtrack, American Anthem. It moves from 29 to 26. 25 big ones to number one as the countdown rolls on.
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0: 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Here's the smash ballad Howard Jones took to number four a few weeks ago. This week it dropped six notches to 25. No one is to blame.

0: Jones on American Top 40. The Englishman is at number 25, falling six notches with a song he took as high as number 4. No One Is to Blame, as the countdown continues.
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0: Once a week with AT40, and you know how your favorite songs are doing across the USA. Like one of the 8 movie songs in the survey. This one is the theme from the movie Running Scared, starring Gregory Hines and Billy Crystal. Up 8 notches, here's Sweet Freedom by Michael McDonald.

titled on American Top 40. Two hits in the countdown. The other one that went to number one recently was the song that he sang with Patti LaBelle, On My Own. This one from the movie Running Scared is Sweet Freedom. Michael McDonald moving from 32 to 24. At number 23 in the survey are the all-girl trio from England, Bananarama. Their hit song is Venus, a remake of a hit originally by a Dutch group called Shocking Blue. In February 1970, that original hit number one. Here's a piece of it.

Number one, back in 1970, Venus by Shocking Blue. The current remake by Bananarama is at number two on the dance chart and leaps 11 notches on American Top 40 to 23. Biggest mover in the countdown, Bananarama and Venus.

0: The female trio from London, England, that's been together since 1979. They have a hot one moving from 34 to 23, biggest mover in the countdown, second week in the survey. The song, Venus. A library in New Jersey wants to know what a cappella recordings with just voices and no instruments, have hit the top 10. Well, in the rock era, none. And only two a cappella hits have ever even made the top 40. One was by Judy Collins, the other by a British trio called Prelude. Details coming up.
1: Casey's Coast to Coast.
0: I'm Casey Kasem. At number 22, second week in the survey, moving up 9 notches. Here's Wham and the Edge of Heaven.

0: Graham at 22, second week in the survey, moving up 9 notches, the edge of heaven. George Michael and Andrew Ridgely. This is Casey on American Top 40. Now, let's answer that question about a cappella recordings. That is, hits with just human voices and no instruments at all. We got a letter from the Cape May County Library in New Jersey, and here's what it says. Dear Mr. Kasem, we received a reference question which originated with one of your programs. We have checked available sources, but aren't coming up with the answer. Can you help us? What 3 a cappella songs have made it into the top 10? Very truly yours, Donna L. Sophie, library intern. Well, Donna, I can't tell you about 3 a cappella top 10 hits, because there haven't been any top 10 a cappella hits. In fact, only 2 a cappella recordings have ever made it into the top 40. One of those songs sounded like this.
1: There was a fanfare blowing to the sun that was floating on the breeze.
0: From 1974, that's the British trio Prelude with their a cappella version of Neil Young's song After the Gold Rush. It hit number 22. The only other top 40 a cappella hit charted in 1971. Here's a piece of it.

0: song.
1: The religious standard, Amazing Grace. In 1971, it was a number 15 hit for Judy Collins. And there's your answer, Donna. In the rock era, we've only had two a cappella songs hit the top 40. Amazing Grace by Judy Collins and After the Gold Rush by the English group Prelude. Ironically, as popular as a cappella street corner singing was in the late 50s and early 60s, none of it hit the top 40 without some kind of instrumental backing. And the countdown continues on American Top 40.
0: Number 21.
1: According to the dictionary in our AT40 library, the word woo, W-O-O, means to seek the love of another. At number 21, climbing four notches, here's love seeker Jeffrey Osborne with the woo-woo song, You Should Be Mine.

0: can't hold back what I know inside. It's just a fact. You should be mine. Jeffrey Osborne and You Should Be Mine, the woo-woo song. At number 21, move it up 4 notches this week. From Hollywood, this is American Top 40. I'm Casey Kasem. We've got 20 hits to go to the number one song in the nation. We'll continue in just a moment.
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0: We're hearing the nation's 40 biggest hits. This is American Top 40. My name's Casey Kasem, and our countdown to the number one song in the land continues.
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0: Here's the new band from Berkeley, California, whose first hit record is a big hit on three charts. Number one soul, number one dance, and now climbing the pop chart, up 8 positions this week to number 20, Rumors by the Timex Social Club.

Social Club. They're number one on the soul chart and number one on the dance chart with Rumors, moving up 8 notches to number 20 on American Top 40. Survey song number 19 is the current hit by The Fix from their album called Walkabout, a term that comes from a ritual practiced by the Aborigines of Australia. A walkabout is the journey a boy must make before becoming a man. From the album called Walkabout, The Fix, up 2 notches to 19 with Secret Separation.

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1: I've got a lovely bunch of coconuts. Every ball you throw will make me rich.
0: That was a top 10 hit back in 1949, sung by one of the most popular talk show hosts in America today, the man who also created the game show Wheel of Fortune. Details coming up.
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0: From the album Back in the High Life, here's Steve Winwood up nine notches with Higher Love.

0: Love, moving from 27 to 18, fourth week in the countdown. You know, the record charts include the names of some famous people who we don't usually associate with hit records. Listen to this.
1: I've got a lovely bunch of coconuts. Every ball you throw will make me rich.
0: That song, called I've Got a Lovely Bunch of Coconuts, hit number 8 back in 1949. It was recorded by the Freddie Martin Band, whose vocalist at the time has since become one of the most popular talk show hosts in America today, Merv Griffin. Merv was born in San Francisco, where he got a job singing on a local radio station when he was still in his teens. Band leader Freddie Martin heard the young singer and hired him to sing on the big band hotel circuit. And the first song this young vocalist recorded with the Freddie Martin Orchestra turned out to be a novelty smash. I've Got a Lovely Bunch of Coconuts. Sold more than 2 million copies, and that was a lot back then. But it wasn't as a singer that Merv found his greatest fame and fortune. He became a frequent guest on The Tonight Show and began to fill in for host Jack Parr when he had to go on vacation. Merv also became a host on game shows, and he's created successful game shows like Jeopardy and Wheel of Fortune. In 1964, he was offered his own talk show, and he's been doing it ever since. Merv Griffin, a famous name from another side of entertainment who hit the record charts 37 years ago. I'm Casey Kasem, and the countdown continues on American Top 40.
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0: It's GTR falling three notches from 14, where they peaked last week with When the Heart Rules the Mind.

0: After 2 weeks at 14, where they peaked, the first chart single by GTR, When the Heart Rules the Mind, falls to 17 in our survey. 16 big ones to number one as the countdown continues.
1: Casey's Coast to Coast.
0: Here's a slow, dreamy one from Billy Ocean, dropping eight notches to number 16. There'll be sad songs to make you cry.

There'll be sad songs to make you cry. From the album Love Zone, Billy Ocean, a 34-year-old singer born in Trinidad and raised in East London. This week he falls from 8 to 16 as the countdown continues. The past couple of weeks, we've been counting the Blow Monkeys among our English acts on the countdown. That's correct, although the Blow Monkeys' lead singer, Dr. Robert, and their sax player, Neville Henry, both hail from Scotland. But the Blow Monkeys formed in London, and that's where they're based. So that's why they're classified as an English act, one of 17 in the survey. At number 15, Digging Your Scene,

15 in our countdown, moving up three notches, seventh week in the survey. Digging your scene. Every week, American Top 40 is heard in the 50 states and around the world on great radio stations like WBZ Radio 1030 Boston, AM Stereo WBTM Danville, Virginia, and Radio Nippon Yokohama and Tokyo, Japan. Here's one of the eight movie songs in the countdown this week. El DeBarge drops eight notches to 14 with the theme from Short Circuit. Who's Johnny?

0: El DeBarge falling 8 notches from 6 to 14 with Who's Johnny, the theme from Short Circuit. Coming up next, a chart oddity, the first act in chart history to have their first 3 top 10 hits in 3 different decades. Their first top 10 was Go Now.
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0: Now we're up to the first act to get their first 3 top 10 hits in 3 different decades. A real chart oddity. During the 60s in 1965, this band hit number 10 with Go Now. During the 70s in 72, the group hit number 2 with Nights in White Satin. And during the 80s, just this year, they peaked at number 9 with Your Wildest Dreams. First act to score their first 3 top 10s in 3 different decades. The Moody Blues. This week, that third top 10 of theirs falls to number 13.

0: Moody Blues at number 9 for 2 weeks, fall this week to number 13 with Your Wildest Dreams. Coming up, the hit song by the Pet Shop Boys and our ranking of the most popular pets sold in pet shops across America.
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0: Billboard ranks them, AT40 counts them down. And we're up to the hit from a man who labels himself a frantic romantic. At least that's what he calls his second album. Up 5 notches to number 12, here's Jermaine Stewart. We don't have to take our clothes off.

Jermaine Stewart on American Top 40, born in Ohio, raised in Chicago, making his home in L.A. today. He's at number 12 with his first Top 40 pop hit. He moves up five notches with We Don't Have to Take Our Clothes Off. This is Casey on American Top 40 in Hollywood. Now, we're up to the current hit by the Pet Shop Boys and to our ranking of the most popular pets based on pet shop sales across America. We talked with pet shop chains in 11 major cities across the USA, tallied our results, and here's what we found. These are the seven biggest selling pets. Seventh place are reptiles, mainly lizards, snakes, and turtles. In sixth place, it's rabbits. In fifth place, cats. In fourth place, hamsters. Third place, birds, all kinds of birds. In second place, man's and woman's best friend, the dog. And in first place, the most popular pet sold in pet shops across America, fish. Now, when we asked different pet shops why fish were number one, we got pretty much the same answer. More and more people these days live in apartments where it's too confining or they're not allowed to have a dog or a cat. But fish in a tank, no problem. We were also told reptile sales were going up for pretty much the same reason. Very interesting. Here's that ranking again. The most popular pets sold across America, number one, fish. Number two, dogs. Number three, birds. Then hamsters, cats, rabbits, and reptiles. At number 11 on American Top 40, here are the Pet Shop Boys.

0: The Pet Shop Boys on American Top 40 with Opportunities, Let's Make a Lot of Money. The song that they had before this one went to number one. Their first Top 40 hit in the USA, West End Girls. This one moves from 13 to 11. Opportunities. I'm Casey Kasem. This is American Top 40 in Hollywood. We're counting down this week's 40 biggest hit singles. Just 10 hits to the number one song in the USA, and we'll continue in a moment, so stay right where you are.
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0: We're heading into the home stretch now on American Top 40, counting down the most popular songs in the country and getting closer to number one. My name's Casey Kasem. On we go.
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0: Up five notches, here's Billy Joel. This song from the hit movie Ruthless People becomes Billy's ninth top 10 hit, Modern Woman.

0: notches this week to number 10. He's been on the countdown 6 weeks with Modern Woman from the movie Ruthless People. Coming up, a long-distance dedication from a teenage girl who's had to face some adult decisions about love, marriage, and motherhood.
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0: We're coming to you from Hollywood. Here's another of the 17 English acts in our countdown, the six-man band from the city of Manchester. They're Simply Red with a recent number one song, now at number 9, Holding

Simply Red with Holding Back the Years. Their recent number one song falls from number 5 to number 9 this week. It was written by lead singer Mick Hucknall. This is American Top 40. I'm Casey Kasem. Now we're up to our long-distance dedication. And it comes from a young woman in Merced, California, who's had to make some very important decisions lately. Here's what she writes. Dear Casey, my name is Shannon Padron. I met my husband Manuel 3 years ago. I was 13 years old and he was 16. Manuel meant everything to me. We were very close. I think he probably knew me better than I knew myself. He always knew when someone had hurt me or when I was down. He helped me through bad times with my parents who ended up getting divorced. Without him, I would have been lost. Sure, we had our fights and disagreements like everyone else. We both tried to end our relationship and see other people, but it was no use. We couldn't be without each other. In 1985, I became pregnant. I was scared and unsure of my future. Manuel assured me that everything would be fine. I was 15 then and he was 18. When I was 16 in October, we were married. We had a small wedding in Reno. It still meant the same to me. There was so much love between us that it didn't matter that I wore a maternity dress instead of a wedding dress. We both continued school, and he finished early by going to adult night school while also holding down a part-time job. When he finished school in January, he enlisted in the Army, but he didn't leave until April so he could be with me when our son was born. He stood by me through thick and thin. I just want him to know that I'll stand by him and be there for him too. So please play I'll Be There for Manuel from his wife Shannon. I know you may not be able to put this on the air, but I really wish you'd try. Thank you. Sincerely, Shannon Padron. P.S. He's stationed at Fort Benning, Georgia. Shannon, here's your long-distance dedication.

0: 1970, that's the Jackson 5 with I'll Be There, a long-distance dedication from Shannon in Merced, California, to her husband, Manuel Padron, in the Army at Fort Benning, Georgia. And the countdown continues on American Top 40.
1: Number 8.
0: Climbing three notches, it's Belinda Carlisle. Her last top 10 appearance was with the Go-Go's on their number 8 hit in 1982 called Vacation. Now Belinda's done it solo with Mad About You.

0: in your eyes, reason aside, mad about love, mad about you. That's Belinda Carlisle at number 8, moving up 3 notches, 6th week in the countdown, as the countdown continues.
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And Z93 WZGC, Atlanta, Georgia. Moving from number 10 to 7 this week, 41-year-old Rod Stewart with Love Touch.

movie Legal Eagles Love Touch by Rod Stewart. He moved from number 10 to 7 in our survey. Now, as we work our way toward the 6 biggest hits this week, let's check out the tops of Billboard's other charts. Number 1 on the country chart is On the Other Hand by Randy Travis. Number 1 on the soul chart is Rumors by the Timex Social Club. Number 1 on the dance chart, also Rumors by the Timex Social Club. Number 1 on the album chart is the soundtrack from the movie Top Gun. And on the pop singles chart, we're up to a song that leaps 6 big notches, landing in the top 10 at number 6. Madonna with Papa Don't Preach.

0: perhaps another number one song. Her last one, Live to Tell, went to number one. This one, in 4 short weeks, is at number 6. Papa Don't Preach, moving up 6 notches, Madonna. There's a 20-year-old singer in the countdown whose face was known to millions of Americans before she ever hit the chart. We knew her from 3 different television shows: Good Times, Different Strokes, and Fame. Details and her hit song are coming up.
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0: Up 2 notches, here's the first solo hit by the former lead singer of Chicago, Peter Cetera. It's the smash ballad from the movie Karate Kid Part 2, Glory of Love.

0: former Chicago lead singer Peter Cetera moves from 7 to 5 with his first solo chart single, Glory of Love, from The Karate Kid Part 2. Now on American Top 40, we're up to the 20-year-old singer whose face was known to millions of Americans before she ever hit the chart. That's because this young woman starting show business was acting on television. She made her first TV appearance in 1976. She was 10 years old and turned up in sketches and skits on a variety show starring her famous older brothers. Then in 1977, she became a regular on the TV show Good Times, playing the role of Penny Woods. She played that role for 2 years. In 1981, she was in another series. She had a recurring role as Charlene in the TV comedy Different Strokes. In 1984, she became known to fans of the hit syndicated show Fame. She played the character Cleo. 3 different TV shows, lots of exposure, and a busy 8 years for someone who's just beginning to make her mark in music, following in her brother's dance steps. Her first hit was a smash, What Have You Done For Me Lately? And her follow-up is another smash, making the move from the TV screen to the record charts in style. Here's Janet Jackson at number 4 with Nasty.
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0: From the album Control, Janet Jackson on American Top 40 falls from 3, where she reached a peak last week, to number 4 in the countdown this week. Nasty. The 3 biggies are coming right up.
1: 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Coast to coast.
0: The numbers get smaller, the hits get bigger.
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0: It was number 1 last week. Now Genesis drops to number 3 with Invisible Touch.

0: climbed to number 3 this week on American Top 40. That's Invisible Touch by Genesis. Last week, they were at number 1. And the former lead singer of Genesis was at number 2. A chart history first. Well, this week, we have a new number 1 song and another chart first. Details coming up.
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0: The hottest hits, the hottest stars, counted down to number 1. And jetting up 2 notches to number 2 is Kenny Loggins with a smash from the new number 1 album, the soundtrack from Top Gun. Here's Danger Zone.
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Kenny Loggins on American Top 40, moving up two notches to number two in our countdown with Danger Zone from the movie Top Gun. Now we're up to the new number one song in the USA, and this song is part of two chart firsts. You see, last week, the popular English band Genesis moved into the number one position. Nothing unusual about that, except that right on its heels at number two was a song by that English band's former lead singer. And that particular situation at the top of the chart has never happened before, ever. Well, this week, those two acts are involved in yet another chart first, because Genesis and their song Invisible Touch is knocked out of the top spot, and their former lead singer moves into the number one spot. And that's never happened before in the history of the Billboard charts. The new number one song in America is Sledgehammer by former lead singer of Genesis, now solo singer Peter Gabriel.

0: There it is, the new number one song in the USA, Peter Gabriel's Sledgehammer. And that's it, the 40 most popular records in America, determined by Billboard magazine for the week ending July 26, 1986. American Top 40s produced in Hollywood by ABC Watermark. Our mailing address is American Top 40, Post Office Box 2000, Hollywood. Our executive producer, Tom Rounds, producer, Don Bastani, with Matt Wilson, Lori Kay, Daryl Morton, Dana Schwartzwalder, Ann Stroiker, Alan Kaltman, Richard Crowther, Lori Hanmer, Mike Williams, Michael Sullivan, David Cohen, Stu Jacobs, and Tom Sutrell. I'm Casey Kasem. Join me next week, and again, we'll count down the 40 most popular songs in the USA. Till then, keep your feet on the ground and keep reaching for the stars.
1: 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Special thanks to Kalila Dawkins, Rob Durkee, Pete Battistini, Scott Lakefield, Mike Savage, Michael Cross, Dave Nunez, and of course, the legend where the countdown began, Casey Kasem.
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0: Hello again, this is Casey Kasem. Welcome to American Top 40 and our regular countdown of this week's best-selling single records in the USA. Well, we have six debut tunes on American Top 40 this week, and every song sung by an artist that's made the Top 40 before. Let's get it started right here.
1: Number 40.
0: Candy Staton first hit the 40 back in 1970, got as high as number 24 with Stand By Your Man. Here now is a former number one soul song for Candy titled Young Hearts Run Free.

Here's the first of the 40 hottest songs in the USA this week, debuting Candy Staton with Young Hearts Run Free. Here's another debut song in American Top 40, Natalie Cole singing about a sophisticated lady who's hip to politics, loves her jazz, got rhythm, and got lots of class. Here's Natalie Cole.

0: 26-year-old Natalie Cole on AT40 at number 39, a debut record titled Sophisticated Lady. You know, back in 1965, at the peak of the British pop invasion, five Americans from Idaho became one of the most popular rock groups in the country. They wore costumes of colonial days. One member had his hair in a ponytail, and they called their leader Paul Revere. Whatever happened to Paul Revere and the Raiders? I'll have an update for you in just a few minutes.
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0: Well, you gotta hand it to Todd Rundgren. Not too many people would have tried to redo Good Vibrations by the Beach Boys. He did it, and he's come up a winner at number 38, Good Vibrations.

0: Scott Rundgren at number 38 with the old Beach Boys song that went to number one in 66. That's Good Vibrations. This is Casey Kasem in Hollywood on American Top 40. Now, let's find out whatever happened to Paul Revere and the Raiders. You know, back in 1965, the British groups were riding high in America. They were dominating pop music and popular fashions, too. Well, a rock group of five young guys from Idaho staged another American revolution of sorts. They wore costumes of colonial times, featured a singer who had his hair in a ponytail, and they named their leader after the American patriot who galloped through the countryside shouting that the British were coming. Well, the Beatles and their buddies had already occupied the States, but that didn't stop Paul Revere and the Raiders. In 7 years, they racked up 22 chart hits, and from 65 to 67, Dick Clark featured them on his daily TV show, Where the Action Is. They became huge teen idols, especially their lead singer, Mark Lindsay. And by 1969, in addition to recording with the Raiders, Mark was putting out big hits on his own, like Arizona and Silverbird. But by late 72, the hits stopped for Paul Revere and the Raiders, and Mark Lindsay, too. Whatever happened to them? Well, we spoke with Mark recently, and he told us he's been busy writing and recording radio and TV commercials, and still works as a solo singer doing clubs and concerts. Today, Paul Revere and the Raiders are successfully touring the country, but the only original member left is Paul Revere. Of the other three original members, Jim Pally has a group in Seattle, Phil Volk and his wife work as a duo, and Mike Smith has retired from the business and lives in Hawaii. And that's whatever happened to Paul Revere and the Raiders.
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0: Here's a tune that peaked at number 20 the last couple of weeks. This week it falls 17 notches to 37. It's Rhythm Heritage and Beretta's theme.

0: Rhythm Heritage at number 37 on the countdown with Beretta's theme. You know, it's an obvious fact that among all foreign recording acts, the most successful ever to hit the American charts are the Beatles. Coming up is a song by the most successful of all foreign recording acts who come from non-English-speaking countries.
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0: American Top 40 is heard coast to coast and around the world every week on great radio stations like WPIX FM, New York City, KYNG, Coos Bay, Oregon, and Radio Merdeka, Surabaya, Indonesia. Now on AT40, here's the man who had that number one record for four consecutive weeks, called Disco Lady. His latest debuts this week at number 36, Johnny Taylor and Somebody's Getting.

Johnny Taylor at number 36 with Somebody's Getting It. This is Casey Kasem in Hollywood and American Top 40. And if the Beatles are the most successful of all foreign recording acts ever to hit the American charts, then who is the most successful foreign act from a non-English-speaking country? Well, it happens to be a Scandinavian group who came into the countdown last week with hit number 5. A song, by the way, with an Italian title. Moving up 4 positions this week to number 35, here's the Billboard chart's most successful foreign act from a non-English-speaking country. 2 men and 2 women from Sweden, known as ABBA.

0: second week on American Top 40 from Mamma Mia, ABBA from Sweden. We have 34 hits to number one, and we count them down.
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0: American Top 40 originates in Hollywood. I'm Casey Kasem. The countdown doesn't stop until we get to the top. Here's another debut record at number 34. It's Aerosmith and Last Child.

Aerosmith from Boston. Their last hit was Dream On, got as high as number 6. This one debuts at 34, and it's titled Last Child. Here now is the son of actor John Carradine, brother of Kung Fu David Carradine, a man who starred in the film called Nashville and won an Academy Award for this tune that he wrote and sang, I'm Easy. Here's

0: Keith Carradine on American Top 40 at number 33, moving up with I'm Easy. Well, I got a letter here from a listener who wants to know what two records during the rock era spent the most weeks at number one. Well, the song with the most weeks was an instrumental by Prez Prado back in 1955. And there's a four-way tie for second place between Guy Mitchell, Bobby Darin, Percy Faith, and the Beatles. I have details coming up.
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0: Pratt & McLean took this one all the way to number five. This week at number 32, here's Happy Days.

0: McLean on American Top 40 at number 32 on the countdown with Happy Days. You know, we're just 1 week away from the big 4th of July weekend. We have a special survey coming up to celebrate America's birthday. We'll be counting down the number one songs of the past 40 4th of Julys. It's going to be a red, white, and blue spectacular, so make plans to be with us for sure on the 4th of July. Here's the Brotherhood of Man, big hit record at number 31 this week, second week on the chart. Save your kisses for me.
1: Though it hurts

0: The Brotherhood of Man from England at number 31 on AT40 was Save Your Kisses for Me. Well, it's time now to find out who stayed at number one the longest. Got a letter from Trisha Gibson in Moscow, Idaho, and she asks, what two hits in the rock era spent the most weeks at number one? Well, Trisha, the record with the most weeks was an instrumental with a Latin beat that hit the charts during the first year of the rock era. The song? Cherry Pink and Apple Blossom White by Prez Prado. And it spent 10 weeks in the number one spot back in 1955. Now, in second place, we have a four-way tie. And each of those records held the top spot for 9 weeks. In 57, it was Singin' the Blues by Guy Mitchell. In 59, Mack the Knife by Bobby Darin. 1960, Percy Faith did it with Theme from a Summer Place. And in 68, it was Hey Jude by the Beatles. And those five songs hold first and second place for the most weeks in the number one position during the rock era. Good question, Trisha. Thanks for writing.
1: Number 30.
0: Here's a tune that moves up 6 weeks, second week on the chart. 21-year-old Vicki Sue Robinson with Turn the Beat Around.

0: at number 30 in popularity, Turn the Beat Around. Her first hit record, Vicky Sue Robinson from New York City. We have 29 hits to number one, and we're counting them down.
1: Casey's Coast to Coast, American Top 40.
0: We're up to number 29. Here's a record that moves up four notches, third week on the chart. It's Parliament and Tear the Roof Off the Sucker.

at number 29 on American Top 40, Parliament, and Tear the Roof Off the Sucker. This is Casey in Hollywood, and at number 28 this week, it's Cindy Greco moving up four notches with her first big hit. It's called Making Our Dreams Come True. The theme...

0: Cindy Greco at number 28 in the countdown with Making Our Dreams Come True. This is Casey Kasem in Hollywood counting them down in AT40. You know, we still have the highest debuting record to go, a tune that comes in at number 24. We got 27 hits to go, so stay right there.
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0: And now on with our survey of the 40 top hits in the nation. This is American Top 40. I'm Casey Kasem, and the countdown rolls on.
2: Number 27.
0: I want to remind you one more time that next week is our big 4th of July show. We'll celebrate America's birthday by counting down the number one songs of the past 40 4th of Julys. I hope you'll make plans to join us for that big show next week. Now, at number 27, moving up one, here are the Tramps with That's Where the Happy People Go.

The Tramps at number 27. Fourth week on the chart, their biggest hit so far. It's called That's Where the Happy People Go. Well, here's the first hit record for John Travolta, TV star of Welcome Back, Kotter. He's at number 26 in his third week on the chart with Let Her In.

0: John Travolta at number 26 in the countdown, moving up from 31 with Letter In. Coming up on AT40, I have the latest hit by a man who in 1 week's time will become the highest paid entertainer in the history of Las Vegas. In one long weekend, he's going to earn $750,000.
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0: 3 hours once a week with American Top 40, and you know where your favorite records are in the national music scene. My name is Casey Kasem. Here's America at number 25, moving up with Today's the Day.

America, produced by George Martin, at number 25 with Today's the Day. Well, it's time now in American Top 40 for the latest hit by the man who in 1 week from now will become the highest paid entertainer in the history of Las Vegas. Until this moment, Frank Sinatra has been tops at making the most dollars per performance. He set the unofficial record with a fee of about $300,000 for a one-week engagement. That figures to around $20,000 or $25,000 per performance. But on this 4th of July weekend, from the 2nd through the 5th, a new champ will emerge at the Aladdin Hotel's new Theater for the Performing Arts. During that four-day period, he'll give five performances for a total fee of $750,000. Now, on my calculator, that reads at about $150,000 for each performance. Big money, but a very big star. His latest single debuts higher than any other this week. It's at number 24. Here's Neil Diamond. When the night

Neil Diamond, first week on American Top 40 and debuting all the way up at number 24. The song, If You Know What I Mean. At number 23, this one moves up four. It's Queen from England with You're My Best Friend.

0: 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The song at number 23 is You're My Best Friend as the countdown rolls on.
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0: 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We're up to number 22 in the countdown of the 40 biggest in the USA this week, Seals and Crofts with Get Closer.

closer at number 22. That Seals and Crofts on American Top 40. You know, looking over this week's chart, the Beach Boys are certainly well represented on AT40. At number 38, we heard Todd Rundgren debuting with his version of the Beach Boys' classic smash, Good Vibrations. A little later in the countdown, we'll hear the Beach Boys themselves with their latest single. And we'll also hear the current hit by a couple of former backup musicians for the Beach Boys, The Captain and Tennille. Right now at number 21, here's Henry Gross with a song he wrote as a tribute to the pet dog of Beach Boy Carl Wilson. This is Shannon.

0: Mary Gross, after 3 weeks at number 6 on American Top 40, falls to 21 with Shannon. You know, we're headed toward a coincidence in this week's countdown that's worth noting. At positions number 19 and 18 are current hits by the two most influential rock and roll groups of the 1960s.
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0: 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I'm Casey. The countdown continues with Thin Lizzy from Ireland. The song is The Boys Are Back in Town.

halfway up the chart at number 20. Moving up two, that's Thin Lizzy with The Boys Are Back in Town. Well, here you have the song that makes the biggest leap within the top 40 this week. It's the old Chuck Berry tune called Rock and Roll Music, and the Beach Boys do it upright at number 19, all the way up from number 40. Just let me.

Beach Boys and rock and roll music, this week's biggest mover within the top 40. When I tell you who's next in our countdown, I want you to notice that we have back-to-back hits here by the two groups who had the biggest impact on popular music in the 60s. And no way has that impact subsided yet. You just heard a new song by the Beach Boys that leaped up 19 notches this week. And you're about to hear a 10-year-old album song by the Beatles that's just been re-released. The Beach Boys and the Beatles. Creators, innovators, and great music makers whose influence on the pop sound we're all very thankful for. Here are the

0: Last week that debuted at 29. This week it moves all the way up to number 18. The Beatles and Got to Get You Into My Life. A listener in South Carolina wants to know, who was the oldest performer ever to hit the top 40? Well, we've had that question before when the answer used to be Senator Everett Dirksen. But the current champ is a Canadian. I have details coming up.
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0: From the Florida Everglades to the California Redwoods, you hear the nation's biggest hits every week at this time on American Top 40. The countdown continues now with Steve Miller Band, fourth week on the chart at number 17 with Take the Money and Run.

0: Miller Band at number 17 with Take the Money and Run. Well, now on American Top 40, let's answer that letter from South Carolina. Marion Elkins of Blackville wants to know, who was the oldest performer ever to make the Top 40? Well, Marion, the last time I answered that question, the answer was different from the one you're about to hear. You see, until 1974, the oldest person to reach the Top 40 had been Senator Everett Dirksen. He was nearly 71 when his spoken word recording called Gallant Men peaked at number 29. But in 1974, a 73-year-old Canadian became the oldest top 40 artist in chart history. His was also a spoken word record, an editorial that he wrote and delivered on his radio broadcast in Toronto, Canada. The title? The Americans. It debuted on the charts in January of 74 and got as high as number 24. It was covered by several other people, but the man who wrote it and first spoke it publicly became the oldest person ever to hit the top 40, the respected Canadian commentator, Gordon Sinclair. Thanks for your letter, Marion.
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0: Rock, one of 15 acts in the countdown this week who have hits on the AT40 show for the first time. At number 16, that's Moonlight Feels Right.
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0: We're just 1 week away from our July 4th spectacular. We'll be celebrating America's birthday with a special countdown of the most popular songs on Independence Day on the past 40 4th of Julys. There are some real winners. It's going to be a lot of fun, so be sure to join us next week. Here's Marvin Gaye moving up to 15 with I Want You.

Marvin Gaye's been around for 8 weeks with that record, still moving up one notch this week to number 15. It's I Want You. At number 14 in the countdown, this one is by Brass Construction. They've been around since 1970, and their first American Top 40 hit is Movin'.

0: There's the 14th most popular song in the nation this week. It's by Brass Construction from Brooklyn, New York. Movin'. This is Casey Kasem in Hollywood. I'll be right back. We have the top 13 best-selling songs in the USA yet to come, including number one.
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0: As we continue the countdown, I'd like to welcome two new members to the AT40 family of stations this week. WOHO Toledo, Ohio, and WJDX Jackson, Mississippi. If you're hearing American Top 40 for the first time, my name is Casey Kasem, and we welcome you to our weekly countdown of the 40 most popular songs in America.
2: Number 13.
0: Here's an interesting statistic. Over the past year, we've averaged 25 records in the countdown, written or co-written by the acts who perform them. Here's one of them. By the Doobie Brothers. Taking it to the streets.

Survey song number 13 by the Doobie Brothers on American Top 40. That's taking it to the streets. At number 12, moving up 5, a song that's been around for 6 weeks. Eric Carmen's second big hit, Never Gonna Fall in Love Again.

0: Eric Carmen on AT40 at number 12, moving up 5 with Never Gonna Fall in Love Again. Well, we have coming up a song by the soul group who turned a third-place finish in a talent contest into the ultimate prize. On the spot, they got a recording contract, and a few months later, their first big hit. I have details coming up.
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0: You're listening to the most popular songs from the Aleutian Islands to the Florida Keys. I'm Casey Kasem, and the countdown doesn't stop till we get to number one. Here's Gary Wright. His first hit was Dreamweaver. This one is titled Love is Alive at number 11 and moving up.

Written, produced, and sung by Gary Wright. That's Love Is Alive, moving up to number 11 in the countdown. Well, now I have the song by a five-man soul group who call themselves the Manhattans. You know, they turned their third-place finish in a talent contest into the top prize. They first met and started singing together in their early 20s. And as soon as they got their act together, that was in late 1964, they entered an amateur talent contest at the Apollo Theater in Harlem. The way they chose the winners in that contest was according to audience applause. And the Manhattans finished third, behind two groups whose members were 13 and 14 years old. So the Manhattans crawled backstage, really feeling shot down. Suddenly, a man appeared, introduced himself as an executive of Carnival Records, and said, "Let's cut some hits." And that's what happened. They signed with Carnival and immediately began recording. Well, the third single that they released became a minor hit in the pop chart, got as high as number 68, and a number 12 smash in the soul chart. "I Want to Be Your Everything" was the name of that one, and it was the first of about two dozen soul hits in a dozen years of singing by the Manhattans. Well, now their latest hit is tearing up the top 40. It's the biggest pop hit they've ever had. Moving into the top 10 this week, at number 10, here is Kiss and Say Goodbye.

The Manhattans from Jersey City at number 10 on American Top 40 with Kiss and Say Goodbye. Here now is the first American Top 40 hit for the Brothers Johnson. Real Brothers, 23 and 20, George and Lewis. At number 9 on the countdown, their former number 1 soul song is I'll Be Good to You.

0: Brothers Johnson from Los Angeles at number 9 in the countdown in American Top 40 with I'll Be Good to You. 8 big ones to go, heading toward the top.
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0: 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We're up to number 8 in our countdown of the 40 biggest. Here's a former number 1 song by Diana Ross, Love.

Diana Ross at number 8, falling 4 notches this week with Love Hangover. You know, we're just a week away from Independence Day, and the American Top 40 staff has been digging back to the beginning of the charts to put together a very special survey. It's our countdown of the greatest hits of Independence Day, the number one songs in the past 40 Fourth of Julys. Hope you'll join us for this one, our Fourth of July weekend special for the bicentennial birthday party. Now at number 7 in the survey this week, here's the Starland Vocal Band and their first big hit. It's Afternoon Delight.

0: Afternoon Delight. In four short weeks, it's already at number 7 in the survey, Starland Vocal Band and Afternoon Delight. I have a listener in North Carolina who wants to know how many duos have hit number 1 during the rock era, and which has been the most successful. Well, we've had 3 married couples, 3 pairs of brothers, 2 brother and sister acts, 1 father and daughter combination, and 7 pairs of unrelated partners. Top group is among the brothers. Details coming up.
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0: We're coming to you from Hollywood, and the national countdown continues on our way to number 1. Here at number 6, third week in the top 10, the Andrea True Connection continues to move up with more, more, more.

0: From Nashville, Tennessee, Andrea True at number 6 in our countdown on American Top 40 with More. Well, now, let me answer that question about two-member recording acts that have made it to number 1. The letter is from Marion Grant of Lenoir, North Carolina, and she wants to know, in the rock era, how many different duos have hit number 1? And which is the most successful? Marianne, I'll read them off to you. Not their number 1 songs, but just the duos. Now, the only father and daughter team were Frank and Nancy Sinatra. There were two brother and sister duos, Nino Tempo and April Stevens, and Richard and Karen Carpenter. Three sets of brothers hit number 1, the Everlys, Santo and Johnny, and the Bellamys. Three married couples have done it, Sonny and Cher, Linda and Paul McCartney, and the Captain and Tennille. And the seven unrelated duos consist of Jan and Dean, Dale and Grace, Paul and Paula, Peter and Gordon, The Righteous Brothers, Simon and Garfunkel, and Zager and Evans. Altogether, 16 duos who have hit number 1 during the rock era. And which of them has been the most successful on the charts? Well, still holding the lead, if you say the Everly Brothers, you're right. But keep an eye on the Carpenters, because in time they could catch up. And there you are, Marianne. Thanks for your letter about the dynamic duos who reached number 1.
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0: Here's the tune by Captain and Tennille at number 5, moving up 2. They've been in the top 40 for 4 weeks with Shop Around.
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0: Daryl Dragon and his wife, Tony Tennille, at number 5 and moving up with Shop Around. The 4 big ones coming right up.
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0: 3 hours once a week with American Top 40, and you know where your favorite songs are in the national music charts. At number 4, 5th week in the top 10, Daryl Hall and John Oates and their first hit, Sarah Smile.

Daryl Hall and John Oates with a song that ranks number 4 in our countdown this week. That's Sarah Smile. Well, now before we hear the 3 most popular songs in the nation, let's see what's at the top of the other charts. On the soul chart, number 1, Something He Can Feel, Aretha Franklin. On the country chart, the number 1 tune is Marty Robbins' El Paso City. And the number 1 best-selling album again this week, Wings at the Speed of Sound. And now at number 3 on American Top 40, Misty Blue by Dorothy Moore.

0: Dorothy Moore and Misty Blue, third week at number 3. The two biggest hits in the USA this week are next.
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0: 7 foreign acts on AT40 this week. 4 from England, 1 from Ireland, 1 from Sweden, and Silver Convention from Germany.
1: That's right.

Silver Convention, the group that had Fly, Robin, Fly. That was their first hit, and it went to number one. And their follow-up, knocking at the door to number one for the past 3 weeks. They've been at number two. Well, it's time now for the song that this week ties Johnny Taylor's Disco Lady for the most weeks in the number one position so far this year. It first hit the top 5 weeks ago, then slipped down to number two for a couple of weeks, then moved back up to the top spot. And this is the fourth week now at number one for Paul McCartney and Wings. So, with the most popular song in the nation on American Top 40 and one of the biggest songs of 1976, here are Wings with Silly Love Songs.

0: At number one for the third consecutive week, Wings with Silly Love Songs. That's it, the 40 best-selling hits in America. Our list is from Billboard Magazine's tabulation for the week ending June 26, 1976. American Top 40 was created by Casey Kasem and Don Bastani and is produced and distributed by Watermark Incorporated. My producer is Nikki Wine. Statistician, Sandy Sturt Benjamin. I'm Casey Kasem. Join me next week, and again, we'll count down the 40 most popular songs in the USA. Till then, keep your feet in the ground and keep reaching for the stars.
1: 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Special thanks to Kalila Dawkins, Rob Durkee, Pete Battistini, Scott Lakefield, Mike Savage, Michael Cross, Dave Nunez, and of course, the legend where the countdown began, Casey Kasem. I'm Larry Morgan. 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
1: 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This week's presentation is from October 9th, 1982.

Hello again and welcome to American Top 40. My name's Casey Kasem and this is our weekly countdown of the most popular songs in the nation. First, I want to thank my friend Mark Elliott for sitting in for me last week when I had laryngitis. Could barely whisper. Now, I'm all set for this week's survey of the 40 top spots on the official Billboard chart. Our debuts include new songs by Crosby, Stills & Nash, Rick Springfield, and The Who. Right now, let's warm up with a recap of last week's top three. And the song at number three was this one.

The number three song in the USA last week, Hard to Say I'm Sorry by Chicago. I'm Casey Kasem, this is American Top 40, and we're reviewing last week's top three. And at number two was this big hit.

the Steve Miller Band with the number 2 song last week on American Top 40, Abracadabra. I'm Casey Kasem. And capping our recap of last week's top 3, here's the number 1 song last week.

0: the number one song in popularity last week, the first number one by John Cougar, Jack and Diane. I'm Casey Kasem. Our countdown of this week's 40 biggest hits begins in a moment, leading off with a debut song by the soap opera star whose last hit was What Kind of Fool Am I?
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0: I'm Casey Kasem. And here they are, the most popular songs in the USA.
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0: Coming in at the leadoff position is the latest hit by the soap opera star who went to number 21 a couple of months ago with What Kind of Fool Am I? His new song is I Get Excited. Rick Springfield.
4: Well, you-

0: latest from Rick Springfield, debuting at number 40, I Get Excited. A couple of weeks ago on American Top 40, we named all the groups who were named after cities and had number one records. They were the Bay City Rollers, the Hollywood Argyles, the Manhattans, and Chicago. Well, we missed one. A folk trio who took their name from the lyric of a Harry Belafonte song called Jamaica Farewell.
1: The hits from coast to coast.
0: Counting down the 40 biggest hits in the nation as ranked by Billboard magazine. Debuting at number 39 this week is the first hit by a singer, dancer, director, and choreographer originally from Philadelphia. Her name is Toni Basil.

0: Newcomer Tony Basil on American Top 40, debuting at number 39 with Mickey. It's correction time on AT40. A couple of weeks ago, we answered a question about groups who were named after cities. And I listed all those city-named groups who had hit number one. That is, I listed all but one. The groups I did name were the Bay City Rollers, the Manhattans, the Hollywood Argyles, and Chicago. And a listener wrote in to say that one more group named after a city had hit number one, and he's right. There's a folk music trio who were tremendously popular in the late 50s and early 60s, and they were influenced by another folk singer and very big star named Harry Belafonte. One of Harry's big hits of the mid-50s was called Jamaica Farewell. And part of the lyric went, "My heart is down, my head is turning round, I had to leave a little girl in Kingston Town." Well, that's all that three college buddies up in the San Francisco area needed. Dave Gard, Nick Reynolds, and Bob Shane became the Kingston Trio and hit number one in 1958 with Tom Dooley. So that makes it five groups who are named for cities and have had number one songs. Thanks to that listener with a long memory for helping us out. He didn't sign his name, but his letter is postmarked Green River, Utah. Now, on with the countdown.
1: Number 38.
0: The third top 40 hit by the band from Jacksonville, Florida, holds at number 38. It's You Keep Running Away by 38 Special.

0: 38 special at number 38, second week in a row on American Top 40. That's You Keep Running Away. 37 big ones to number one, and we're counting them down.
1: Casey's Coast to Coast, American
0: We're coming to you from Hollywood. Six new songs enter the top 40 this week, and one of them is by a legendary rock and roll supergroup. They're currently touring the USA on what they're calling their first farewell tour. Here are Kenny Jones, John Entwistle, Pete Townsend, and Roger Daltrey. The Who, coming in at number 37 with Athena.

0: debuting at number 37 on American Top 40, The Who and Athena, their 16th Top 40 hit. Coming up, a long-distance dedication from a girl who found a source of love where she didn't expect to.
1: The hits from coast to coast. American Top 40.
0: I'm Casey Kasem. Here's that famous trio whose last hit, Wasted on the Way, peaked at number 9 just last month. Their follow-up debuts this week at number 36. It's Southern Cross by Crosby, Stills,

Crosby, Stills, and Nash on American Top 40, debuting at number 36 with Southern Cross. Well, now we're up to our long-distance dedication. It's from a girl who made a discovery she wasn't expecting. She lives in Wethersfield, Connecticut, and here's her letter. She writes, "Dear Casey, I would like to make a not-so-long-distance dedication. It's to my brother, Jason. Jason is a victim of Down syndrome, a defect of the brain. When Jason was born, my mom and dad, who are now divorced, sat me down and explained to me why he was retarded. Well, once I understood, I started to love him and other children like him. I started to get involved in organizations for the retarded and handicapped, such as Camp Sunrise and the Special Olympics. The reason I put quotation marks around the word handicapped is because these children may be physically and mentally handicapped, but they still show enough love for the whole world to share. So, Casey, could you please play Here Comes the Sun by the Beatles for my wonderful brother, Jason, who opened up my heart and my life? Sincerely, Lori M." Okay, Lori, here's your long-distance dedication.

0: from 1969. That's the Beatles with a hit song from their album Abbey Road, Here Comes the Sun. A long-distance dedication from Lori in Wethersfield, Connecticut, to her brother Jason. And the countdown continues on American Top 40.
1: Number 35.
0: The latest hit by REO Speedwagon climbs four notches this week. It's from their album Good Trouble. Here's Sweet Time.

0: REO Speedwagon with their sixth consecutive top 40 hit. At number 35, moving up four, Sweet Time. And the countdown continues.
1: It's from coast to coast, coast to coast, American top 40.
0: We're on our way to the number one song in the USA.
1: Number 34.
0: Debuting at 34 is a woman who's already a big star on the country chart, where she's had two number ones. And one of those number ones has become her first pop hit. Here's Nobody by Sylvia. That's how she's known, just Sylvia.

Sylvie on American Top 40, the country star at number 34 with her first pop hit. It's a debut record, and it's titled Nobody. Every week, American Top 40 is heard in the 50 states and around the world on great radio stations like WHEQ, Athens, Georgia, KAMS, Mammoth Springs, Arkansas, and TGCQ, Guatemala City, Guatemala. Here's the highest debuting song of the week. It's by a three-man Canadian band who's been scoring big on the album chart for the last few years with top 10 albums like Permanent Waves, Moving Pictures, and Exit Stage Left. Their first top 40 single is from their new album, Signals. Here's the group Rush, coming in at number 33 with New World Man.

0: The popular album group Rush, debuting on American Top 40 with their first hit single at number 33, New World Man. This is AT40 in Hollywood, California, counting down the most popular songs in the USA. I'm Casey Kasem. We'll continue in a moment. 32 big hits to go on our way to the number one song in the nation.
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0: We're counting down the hits, the 40 biggest from the official Billboard charts. I'm Casey Kasem, this is American Top 40, and the countdown continues on our way to the number one song in the USA.
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0: Up four notches on the pop chart this week is a woman who used to be known as Evelyn Champagne King. She's 22 now and has dropped the nickname. Her song is number one on the soul chart and number 32 on the pop chart. Here's Evelyn King with Love Come Down.

Evelyn King with the number one soul song in the USA and the number one song in the dance chart at number 32 on American Top 40, Love Come Down. At number 31 this week is a group that has hit the top 10 on the soul chart 7 times, and 2 of those hits have hit number 1. 2 of their soul hits have also hit the top 40 on the pop chart. Just a few months ago, it was Early in the Morning. Their other number 1 has been on the chart for 5 weeks now. The Gap Band with You Dropped a Bomb on Me.

0: You dropped a bomb on me at number 31, third week in a row, fifth week on the chart for the Gap Band. You know, on some record albums, in the clear vinyl near the edge of the label, you'll find odd sayings scratched in by hand. Sayings like, never let your monster lay down, strange euphoria, or what we don't know, we make up. My special report on record graffiti is coming up.
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0: Casey Kasem. Here's a six-man Los Angeles band who have now hit the top 40 four times since 1979. First with Hold the Line, then a song called 99, then Rosanna, and now with Make Believe. At number 30 again this week, here's Toto.

0: consecutive week at number 30 for Toto with Make Believe. This is Casey Kasem on American Top 40 in Hollywood. And now it's time for my special report on record graffiti, those hand-scratched words that sometimes appear pressed into the vinyl near the record label. Now, usually artists do this just for fun. But some artists and record producers say they do it so that if they find a record that doesn't have the message, they know it's counterfeit. One band that's been playing the message game for years is the Eagles. On their 1975 album, One of These Nights, on side one they've engraved, "Don't worry." And on side two it continues, "Nothing will be okay." On the Eagles' 1979 album, The Long Run, side one reads, "Never let your monster lay down." And former Eagle Glenn Frey is carrying on the message tradition. Side two of his solo LP, No Fun Allowed, says, "To Nelly and Millie with love." Another act who engraves messages on their records are the group Heart. On their 1980 album, B.B. LaStrange, side one reads, "Rock Me Home." Side two says, "Strange Euphoria." And these record scratchings aren't confined to albums. Sometimes you find them on singles, too, like the Go-Go's hit, "Our Lips Are Sealed." It says, "What we don't know, we make up." And that's my special report on record graffiti, the sayings that artists and producers scratch on their record masters before they're pressed. And the countdown continues.
1: Number 29.
0: Kim Carnes has been in the top 40 for 5 weeks now, and for the last three of those weeks, she's been at number 29. Here's Voyeur.

group out of Sacramento, California, Steel Breeze on American Top 40 at number 28, fourth week on the chart. They move up five notches with You Don't Want Me Anymore. Earlier this year, Neil Diamond hit the top 40 with a song he co-wrote with Carol Bayer-Sager called On the Way to the Sky. This week, he's at number 27 with another song he wrote with Carol, plus a third co-writer, Carol's famous husband, Burt Bacharach. Here's Neil Diamond and Heartlight.

Neil Diamond on American Top 40 with a song written by Diamond, Bacharach, and Sager. At number 27, second week on the chart, moving up seven notches. Heartlight. There's a man in the countdown who had it all. Stardom, money, and friends. But he nearly lost it all, plus his life, because of alcohol and drugs. His story is coming up.

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Leaping six notches to number 26, here's 33-year-old Glenn Frey with The One You Love.

Fry moves from number 32 up to 26 with The One You Love. This is Casey on AT40 in Hollywood. Now, the story of a rock star who had it all, almost lost it all, and fought his way back. He's singer Eddie Money. And a couple of years ago, Eddie seemed on top of the world. His first two albums were million sellers, and he'd had hits like Baby Hold On and Two Tickets to Paradise. But then, with his third LP, Eddie's career took a turn. The record didn't sell as well, and there were other problems, including Eddie's shaky relationship with his girlfriend. One night, after an intense argument, Eddie went out and bought a bottle of vodka and proceeded to get drunk. Then he dropped by a bar in Oakland where he used to hang out, and someone there gave Eddie some pills, barbiturates. With a combination of drugs and alcohol, Eddie overdosed. Well, they got him to the hospital alive, but the damage had already been done. His kidneys had gone out. After 2.5 weeks in dialysis, they were functioning again. But Eddie had also damaged an important nerve in his leg, the sciatic nerve. He said, quote, "They came into my room with this brace, and I said, 'Are you kidding me? I'm Eddie Money.' I threw away the braces and said, 'Not only am I going to walk again, I'm going to go back on stage.'" Well, as the nerve in his leg regenerated, Eddie told us, quote, "There was a physical and emotional pain. But my mother came out from New York and took care of me. My girlfriend Margot stuck by me. Bill Graham, my manager, stuck by me. And CBS Records stuck by me." End of quote. After the toughest fight of his life, Eddie Money's back, healthy and not about to make the same mistakes. His new album talks about it. Eddie says, "Don't let this happen to you. Don't lose control. Don't be passing by the graveyard." From that new album, No Control, Eddie Money at number 25 with his latest hit, Think I'm in Love.

0: After 3 consecutive weeks at number 16, where it peaked, Eddie Money falls to number 25 on American Top 40. His fourth Top 40 hit is Think I'm in Love. And the countdown continues.
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0: I'm Casey Kasem. At number 24 is one of the most respected female singers in chart history. With her 32nd Top 40 hit, here is Aretha Franklin. And jump to it.

recent number one soul song on American Top 40 at number 24, moving up a notch this week. It's Jump to It. Now we're up to a big hit that combines the singing of Kenny Loggins with the singing of Steve Perry of the group Journey. And if you've been wondering which is which, it's Kenny who sings the first stanza, then Steve sings the second, and both sing together after that. At number 23, Kenny Loggins with Steve Perry, and Don't Fight It.

0: Kenny Loggins with Steve Perry on American Top 40 at number 23. Third week on the chart, they move up three notches with Don't Fight It. 22 big hits to number one, and we're counting them down.
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0: Climbing two notches, cool in the game.

0: and the gang on American Top 40, their fifth week on the chart, now at number 22, moving up two notches with Big Fun. That's their 12th Top 40 hit. I'm Casey Kasem. This is American Top 40 in Hollywood. We're counting down the week's 40 biggest singles, and we're 21 hits away from number one. We'll continue in a moment, so stay right where you are.
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0: And the countdown continues now on American Top 40 with the 21 hottest hits in the USA still to come. I'm Casey Kasem, and on we go.
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0: The current hit by Fleetwood Mac moves up six notches this week. It's Stevie Nicks' song, where she sings about going back to being the gypsy that she was. At number 21, here's Gypsy.

Fleetwood Mac on American Top 40, the three-man, two-woman band at number 21, moving up six notches, third week on the chart with Gypsy. Here's a song that was co-written by British recording star Gary Glitter, and Gary took the song to number two on the British chart way back in 1973. The American hit is by Joan Jett and the Blackhearts. They're at number 20 for the third week in a row with Do You Wanna Touch Me?

Survey song number 20, Joan Jett and the Blackhearts on American Top 40. Their third Top 40 hit is Do You Want to Touch Me? 19 big ones to number one and counting down.

Casey Kasem. The recent number one country song by Michael Murphy keeps on climbing on the pop chart. This week it moves up three notches to 19. Here's What's Forever For. I've

0: number 19 in popularity this week on American Top 40, moving up three notches, Michael Murphy's recent number one country hit, What's Forever For? There's a woman in the countdown whose first public performance consisted of singing the Star Spangled Banner while she was dressed as an American flag, with a backup band of 300 musicians all playing the same instrument. That story's coming up.
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0: Every week, American Top 40 is heard in the 50 states and around the world on great radio stations like WFXY, Middlesboro, Kentucky, WCIL, Carbondale, Illinois, and American Forces Radio in Keflavik, Iceland. The first hit song by 25-year-old Laura Branigan moves up three notches this week to number 18. It's Gloria.

Laura Branigan on American Top 40 at number 18, moving up three notches, her sixth week on the chart with Gloria. Now, the latest hit by the woman whose first public performance consisted of her singing the Star Spangled Banner dressed as an American flag, accompanied by 300 musicians, all playing the same instrument. Singer Jennifer Warnes told us she'll never forget the sight as long as she lives, even though she was only 5 years old at the time. Jennifer grew up in a small town in Southern California. One year, a local manufacturer of musical instruments decided to celebrate the 4th of July with a big promotional show in the town civic auditorium. To open the show, the sponsor wanted a young girl to sing the Star Spangled Banner. Jennifer auditioned for the part and got it. So, come the 4th of July, there was 5-year-old Jennifer Warnes wearing a costume that made her look like an American flag with legs, standing on the stage of her local auditorium, singing her heart out, while behind her, 300 musicians all pumped away on 300 accordions. What else would an accordion manufacturer supply? Jennifer told us she didn't know there were that many accordions in the whole world. But there isn't a single one in the backup band on her latest hit. It's a duet she sings with Joe Cocker. And it leaps a tremendous 18 notches to number 17 this week, up where we belong.

0: Joe Cocker and Jennifer Warnes at number 17, moving all the way up from 35 with Up Where We Belong, the love theme from An Officer and a Gentleman. Hit by hit, we're getting closer and closer to the number one song in the land.
1: Number 16.
0: The current hit by Santana moves up three notches this week. It's the 10th top 40 hit for them. Hold on.

0: The band that was first formed way back in 1966. An 8-man band called Santana at number 16 with Hold On. Coming up, a long-distance dedication from a man in the middle of the Mediterranean.
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0: Once a week with AT40, and you know how your favorite songs are doing all over the USA. Like the oldest song in the survey, a hit that's been in the countdown for 21 weeks, 16 weeks in the top 10. It's the big hit by John Cougar, a song that's at number 15 this week called Hurts So Good.

John Cougar on American Top 40 for the past 16 weeks. That song has been in the top 10. This week it falls from number 10 to number 15. You know, the long-distance dedication letters that come in every week arrive by air, land, and sea. And here's one from a man far away at sea. He writes, "Dear Casey, I'm currently deployed on an aircraft carrier in the Mediterranean Sea. I'm about 6,000 miles from my wife, and for most of the past 22 months, have been no closer than 600 miles from her side. The exception is when I'm home on leave for less than 10% of a year's time. So, could you please play Jim Croce's song, Time in a Bottle, as a dedication to Christine and my two sons, Donald Jr. and Ken? Because the time I share with them is so precious to us all, and so short. Thank you. Don Tyerman on the USS Eisenhower." Okay, Don, here's your long-distance dedication.

0: From 1973, a number one smash by Jim Croce, Time in a Bottle. A long-distance dedication from Don Tyerman on the USS Eisenhower in the Mediterranean Sea to his wife Christine and their two sons, Donald Jr. and Ken, as the countdown sails on.
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0: The latest hit by Melissa Manchester just spent 3 weeks at number 5, the biggest hit of her career. Now it falls to number 14. You should hear how she talks about

Melissa Manchester on American Top 40, falling from number 5 down to 14. Her 7th Top 40 hit is You Should Hear How She Talks About You. 20 years ago, Brenda Lee took this song to number 4. The current hit remake of it is still climbing, up 2 notches this week to number 13. Here's Break It to Me Gently by Juice Newton.

Juice Newton is trying for her fifth consecutive top 10 hit. At number 13 and moving up, Break It To Me Gently. Next up on American Top 40 is the superstar who used to wear wild and crazy eyeglasses. Now he wears contacts, and his latest hit is about

I'm Casey Kasem. Holding on the pop chart this week is the superstar who used to be famous for the outrageous eyeglasses he wore. Now, he has contact lenses, and his latest hit is all about eyes. It's at number 12. Here's Elton John. Blue eyes.

John on American Top 40, second week at number 12, ninth week on the chart with his latest Top 40 hit, Blue Eyes. After making a colossal leap from 39 to 13 last week, that's 26 notches, Olivia Newton-John's latest hit makes a move of two notches this week to number 11, Heart Attack.

0: 34-year-old Olivia Newton-John, originally from England, raised in Melbourne, Australia, now making her home in Malibu, California. She's at number 11 in 3 short weeks with Heart Attack. I'm Casey Kasem. This is American Top 40 in Hollywood. We're counting down the week's 40 biggest hits, 10 hits away from number one, and we'll continue in a moment.
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0: As we continue now with our countdown of the 40 biggest hits in the USA, I'd like to say hello to 4 new members of the American Top 40 family. Welcome aboard to KICX in McCook, Nebraska, WVNO in Mansfield, Ohio, WIDS in Russell Springs, Kentucky, and WRNO in New Orleans, Louisiana. I'm Casey Kasem, and we count down the hits every week here on American Top 40. And the countdown continues.
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0: The first Top 40 hit by this English group moves up 4 notches and becomes their first Top 10 hit in the USA. Here are Paul Reynolds, Frank Maudsley, and brothers Mike and Ali Score, A Flock of Seagulls, at number 10 with I Ran.

0: the first of the 10 hottest records in the USA by a British act named A Flock of Seagulls. Their song, I Ran. We're counting down now to a song from a movie. A movie written by a 21-year-old reporter who went back to high school posing as a student to get a story for his film. He discovered that these days being a cook in a popular fast food chain has more social status than being class president. Details coming up.
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0: AT40 originates in Hollywood. Since they started charting back in 1972, this group has had two number ones, Horse with No Name and Sister Golden Hair. They've had six top tens, and this week their latest hit climbs two notches to number nine to become their seventh top ten. It's called You Can Do Magic. Here's America.

number 9 in popularity this week, You Can Do Magic by America. Now on American Top 40, we're up to the hit song from the soundtrack of the movie Fast Times at Ridgemont High. It's a movie written by a reporter named Cameron Crowe, who returned to high school for a year at the age of 21, posing as a student. Crowe had been writing for Rolling Stone magazine since he was 15 years old. He left to do his research as a fake high school student and turned it into first a book, then a screenplay. And he made some interesting discoveries about life in high school these days. Crowe found that being class president or captain of the football team isn't as important as which fast food chain you work in after school. He says he discovered that most of the students in the Southern California high school he attended for that year had part-time jobs, and most of them were working in fast food chains. But not all fast food chains had the same status. The best places to work were the restaurants that were most popular with the other students at school. At Cameron School, they happened to be McDonald's, Carl's Jr., and Jack in the Box. The places that had the lowest status were the ones where other students didn't hang out after school. One of the stars of Fast Times is the fry cook at All American Burger, and that makes him a big man on campus. From the soundtrack of the movie Fast Times at Ridgemont High, here's Jackson Browne at number 8 with Somebody's Baby.

0: Somebody's Baby at number 8 in popularity for the third consecutive week. 7 big ones to number 1, and we're counting them down.
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0: I'm Casey Kasem.
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0: Here's the man who sang on big hits by the Doobie Brothers like Taking It to the Streets, Real Love, and the number one smash, What a Fool Believes. His first hit as a solo artist moves up a couple of notches this week to 7. It's I Keep Forgetting. Here's Michael McDonald.

Michael McDonald on American Top 40, second week in the top 10, moving from number 9 to number 7 with his first solo hit, I Keep Forgetting. This is Casey Kasem on American Top 40 in Hollywood. There was a man in music whose life and career had a big impact on us all, John Lennon. His death is still painfully fresh in our memories. On October 9th, John would have been 42 years old. And only God knows how much more he might have added to the treasury of music he's already given us. There was a message in John's songs, plain and simple. In different ways, he kept saying, there's no good reason for people not to get along. In John Lennon's memory, here's one of his songs.

0: John Lennon with Imagine. In memory of John Lennon on his birthday. And the countdown continues on American Top 40.
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0: AT40 is heard in the 50 states and around the world every week on great radio stations like KEEL, Shreveport, Louisiana, KNVR, Paradise, California, and WBJW, Orlando, Florida. The recent smash by the group Survivor had clawed its way up to number one, held it for 6 weeks, and those claws have kept it in the top 10 now for 6 weeks after dropping out of the number one position. Eye of the Tiger by Survivor, falling just two notches this week to number 6.

0: song's been on American Top 40 for 16 weeks now, and 15 of those weeks in the top 10. Eye of the Tiger by Survivor at number 6. Moving up two notches on the Billboard chart this week is an Australian band who started out playing in Melbourne at a tiny pub called the Cricketer's Arms. The band is Men at Work, and saxophonist and keyboard player Greg Hamm told us, quote, "It was a continuing gig, one we did every Thursday night for a year. People didn't have to pay to get in, and it's a little cramped pub. There was no stage. We'd just sit up there in a corner and play virtually face-to-face with people. There was immediate feedback, of course, from people who are only standing a couple of feet from you. If they didn't like it, they'd let you know." End of quote. The first American hit by Men at Work is at number 5 this week. Who can it be now?
1: Who can it be knocking at my door?
0: To face with people. There was immediate feedback, of course, from people who are only standing a couple of feet from you. If they didn't like it, they'd let you know. End of quote. The first American hit by Men at Work is at number 5 this week. Who can it be?

0: The group from Melbourne, Australia, on American Top 40. They've been together for 3 years now. A five-man group who call themselves Men at Work. At number five with Who Can It Be Now? The four biggest hits in the USA this week coming right up.
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0: We're counting down the most popular songs in the land, and we don't stop till we get to the top.
1: Number four.
0: The current hit by the Alan Parsons Project climbs two notches. The project

with survey song number 4, Eye in the Sky, the Alan Parsons Project from England. Now, as we work our way toward the 3 biggest hits in the USA, let's take a look at the tops of Billboard's other record charts. Number 1 on the album chart is American Fool by John Cougar. Number 1 on the soul chart is Love Come Down by Evelyn King. Number 1 on the country chart, Yesterday's Wine, a duet by country giants Merle Haggard and George Jones. And on the pop singles chart, we're up to the song at number 3. It's a recent number 1 song by the group Chicago, Hard to Say I'm Sorry.

0: the movie Summer Lovers on American Top 40. Chicago at number 3 with a former number 1 tune, Hard to Say I'm Sorry. We're counting down to the number 1 song by a rock star who may have set a strange record recently when he played 2 concerts in 1 day. They were 1,100 miles apart, one in Florida and one in Michigan. Details coming up.
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0: I'm Casey Kasem. 9 of this week's Top 40 hits are by female solo singers. That's more than we've had in 3 years. Oddly, none of them are in the top 10 this week. At number 2 in the countdown this week is a band, the Steve Miller Band, with Abracadabra.

couple of weeks ago, that was the number one song in the USA. Last week fell to two. This week stays at number two. The Steve Miller Band with Abracadabra. Well, now we're up to the number one song in the USA. And it's by a rock star who may have set an odd kind of record recently. What he did was to play two concerts in one day, which wouldn't have been odd at all, except that the concerts were 1,100 miles apart. Here's the story. Several months ago, John Cougar was signed to headline an evening show on the Labor Day weekend in Kalamazoo, Michigan. Then, just a few weeks before that show, he was offered a chance and a lot of money to open for Fleetwood Mac on the same date at an afternoon show at the Tangerine Bowl in Orlando, Florida. At first, it seemed impossible. But when John sat down with his road manager and figured out the logistics of it all, it seemed to them that with a little bit of luck, they'd be able to play in both Florida and Michigan on the same day. The way it worked out was that John and his band played at the Tangerine Bowl from 3 until 4:15 in the afternoon. Then they hopped in a waiting helicopter, flew to the local airport where a private Learjet was warming up, made a 2.5-hour flight to Michigan, got into another helicopter, and arrived at their Kalamazoo concert with time to spare. After it was all over, John Cougar's exhausted comment was, "Is this what they call life in the fast lane?" John's also been spending time in the fast lane on the pop chart recently. His song, Hurt So Good, hit number two, and the follow-up, it's even bigger. For the second week in a row, the most popular song in the land is by John Cougar. Number one is Jack and Diane.

0: You have them. The 40 most popular records in America is determined by Billboard magazine for the week ending October 9th, 1982. American Top 40 is produced in Hollywood by Watermark, ABC Radio Enterprises. Executive producer, Tom Rounds. Producer, Don Bassani. With Meryl Schindler, Daryl Morton, Nancy Conover, Dana Schwartzwalder, Ron Shapiro, Paul Libeskind, and Renee Jean Hill. I'm Casey Kasem. Join me next week, and again, we'll count down the 40 most popular songs in the USA. Till then, keep your feet in the ground and keep reaching for the stars.
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0: 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I'm Casey Kasem, and this is American Top 40. Well, the chart this week is about as stable as I've ever seen it. Only three new songs have moved into our survey, and the three they squeezed out were I Ain't Got Time Anymore by The Glass Bottle, All Day Music by War, and How Can You Mend a Broken Heart by the Bee Gees. Two tunes moved into the top 10. And there's one family that has two hits in the top 5. Plus, in this first quarter hour, a current hit written and sung by an artist who used to sing on a low-priced line of records that copied the sounds of hits by big stars. He made records where he sounded like Dean Martin, Johnny Cash, Kyu Sakamoto, and the Beach Boys. Now, let's start the countdown.
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0: A country boy from Mississippi married a big city girl from St. Louis, and ever since, they've been making great music together as Delaney and

number 40, the first of three debut songs on AT40, Delaney and Bonnie and Only You Know and I Know. You're listening to a countdown of the 40 most popular songs in the USA. My name's Casey Kasem. The countdown continues from Hollywood with Rufus Thomas at number 39 and Breakdown Part 1.

Rufus Thomas, he drops 8 notches this week to number 39. Rufus Thomas, Breakdown Part 1. Last week, this debuted at 40. It moves up 2 this week. 4 tops, MacArthur Park.

0: the 38th best-selling song in the USA this week on American Top 40, The Four Tops, and MacArthur Park, Part 2. Now the current hit, written and sung by an artist who used to make records deliberately trying to sound like big recording stars such as Dean Martin, Johnny Cash, Q Sakamoto, and the Beach Boys. That was in the early 60s when he was working for a company that produced a line of economy-priced records that copied the sounds of the bestsellers by the big-name recording artists. I'm talking about the super songwriter who created such pop classics as Sure Gonna Miss Her, The Joker Went Wild, Little Green Apples, and Honey, all sung by other artists. This one, he wrote for himself to sing. At number 37, Saturday Morning Confusion, Bobby Russell.
1: Here they come.

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In his yard cooking steaks on a grill that I'll never get back. 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For the first time today, the kingdom is quiet.

0: Johnny Russell at number 37 this week, dropping from number 29 in Saturday Morning Confusion.
1: Number 36.
0: A debut song by a Canadian group, the first of three Canadian groups this week at 1840. At number 36, Lighthouse and One Fine Morning.

Canada's top groups, debuting this week at number 36, Lighthouse and One Fine Morning. Number 35 on the pop charts. Number one on the country and western charts. Freddie Hart and the song, Easy Lovin'.

of Freddie Hart, Easy Lovin', moved up two this week to number 35. You hear the nation's biggest hits every week at this time on American Top 40. This week's highest debuting song of the three new tunes on American Top 40 comes in at number 34, Cat Stevens and Peace Train. Now I...

0: England, Cat Stevens at number 34 in 1840 this week, Peace Train. Coming up in the next 15 minutes, a current hit by a top vocal group whose five members used to be a school teacher, a professional baseball player, a business student, a nightclub owner, and an opera singer.
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0: This moves up one this week. It's a ballad by the Dells called The Love We Have.